0: A new map that carved up Memphis's majority black congressional district. Republicans hoping that this will give them a clean sweep there in the midterms. The deal announced by Treasury Secretary Scott Bessent to reopen the Strait of Hormuz by yesterday has not materialized. International crude rising again. President Trump today signing an executive order, actually two of them, designed to get around the Supreme Court's recent decision against his ban on giving citizenship when a child's born on U.S. soil. Deputy Chief of Staff Stephen Miller saying the orders give clarity.
1: To expand the definitions of people who are ineligible for birthright citizenship. That includes, for example, alien enemies of the United States, members of foreign terrorist organizations, and large categories of people who lobby and act on behalf of foreign governments.
0: The administration says some people come here pretending to be a tourist, pretending to be a visitor, just to have a U.S. citizen child. Wayne Cabot, ABC News.
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5: Day where the forecast calls for a warmer summer night. We'll be back into the upper 50s for lows. Haze and smoke increasing tonight. Some fairly thick haze and smoke at times Friday through the weekend. Upper 90s to near 100 degrees then for our highs Friday into Saturday. Red flag warnings likely in place across the region with low temperatures only dropping back to low to mid 60s. 90s to lower 100s as well for a high Sunday into Monday. Maybe an isolated gusty storm. I'm Day Weather Meteorologist Mark Huer.
6: 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Former Husker basketball forward Rank Mast has made the preliminary cut to represent the Netherlands at the FIBA World Cup qualifier. The roster was cut down from 24 players to 15 players and will be cut down once more to 12 players ahead of their first qualifying match against Germany on August 27th. Two Nebraska soccer matches are set to air on the Big Ten Network. Their match against Notre Dame on August 20th and their rivalry game against Iowa on September 13th will be televised on the network. Other games can be streamed on Big Ten Plus. Nebraska football center Justin Evans was named to the Remington Trophy watch list, which is presented to the nation's most outstanding center. 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And if you are planning to go to Husker football's fan day this Saturday, visit Huskers.com to get all the information you need, including a map of the Hawks Championship Center and the policies in place for the event. 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
8: 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Plumlee comes set on course at 2-1. Fastball is drilled in the air. Deep left field. There it goes. 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
11: 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Deep left side, 1 on the shot clock, Hargrove's 3, you betcha, a buzzer beating Central Valley, 8-3 by Amaya Hargrove.
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12: Welcome back, hour number 2, Sports Nightly here on the Huskers Radio Network. It is about time to kick off the Hall of Fame game, and there is some requests for you to do your best Chris Collinsworth impression.
5: As you put me on the spot, I don't really have one. I don't know.
12: You just did
5: why
12: it.
5: People thought that I have one. I guess he has a very consistent phrase, or at least one that gets used on TikTok a lot. That okay. Now here's a guy. now here's a guy. That's just me in a gravelly voice.
12: Look a little creepy when you your face when.
5: Well, you
12: say
5: got to get into character. What can I tell you? There's like, a radio audience that didn't know that I look creepy.
12: Little mischievous, yes.
5: You say?
12: Yes.
5: Okay.
12: Yeah.
5: I'll take it. By the way, baseball commit today.
12: Yes.
5: Will Kaskie, K-A-S-K-I-E, not to be confused with Will Jeske, but he is from Kearney High School, and he's part of the 28 class, so the first verbal commit of the 28 class. Will Kaskie is joined the fold today. It was about a few hours ago, and trying to look, senior year at Kearney, hit .337, on base of .419, .854 OPS, that's on base and slugging, had 9 stolen bases, led the team. So a local kid from Kearney, Will Kaskie, has verbally committed to Nebraska baseball.
12: Good news.
5: Take it.
12: Hey, all the coaches talk about that,
5: keeping that local.
12: Talent, that in-state talent. If you can keep it here. Mike on the text line, will it be JB and Lauren on the call for volleyball this season? Yes, it will be. I don't know. Have we heard, is Coach Cook going to fill in again at any point? Camden, have we heard
5: on
12: any
5: radio?
12: Of that? He filled in for a couple last season, and but
5: I'm not sure.
12: I do not know.
5: I think it's just a matter of if he goes to a match, JB just puts him on. So.
12: No, but he actually filled in for Lauren last year a couple times because Lauren had a couple of conflicts, and so she she went to the bullpen, got a pretty good backup.
5: Yeah, I'd say it's probably the best of the backups right there.
12: So yeah, we'll have Lauren on too. I have not confirmed with her recently, but JB, I do have confirmation that he will be here on Tuesday. So we are very excited about that. All right, so we've talked all week long, and I know it probably sounds like Charlie Brown, the want.
5: It's the teacher. It's Charlie's teacher.
12: Yes, I don't know. I don't know if I've
5: You don't
12: seen
5: watch
12: it.
5: Charlie Brown?
12: No, I don't watch Charlie Brown, but I've heard the saying enough. And the Protect College Sports Act, again, is still looking like it's going to have some issues getting passed. That being said, we're seeing more and more reports of players that were of the 2022 class that played 4 years that want to be able to utilize the 5-5. Of course, there's been lots of courts and laws, stuff, all that kind of stuff, kind of wrapped up in that, the Colorado ruling, all that. But seeing more and more players that have been added to rosters, especially football, here over the last couple of days.
5: Yeah, Indiana being most notable in that. They brought back in one of their defensive linemen who had a season-ending knee injury, one of their better defensive linemen, and Stephen Daly. So that's huge. And they did also add another one of their defensive linemen back. So that's a place that's probably a strength for Indiana coming into this year. And they get two of their guys back from last year, one who didn't play because of injury. And that's an elite defensive line that you're going to see here at Memorial Stadium. And I don't know. I mean, you could bring these guys in, but how long is this injunction going to stay, right? The NCAA is going to appeal it. So how long do these guys actually get to stay on the roster? That's the next question.
12: I think we're getting more and more. The more there's lawsuits and galore and courts, the athletes continue to win. We saw it in Georgia today, I believe, was the ruling today. We've seen Houston basketball added a guy from Tennessee that they announced today, I believe, as well. So I feel like the more and more that we're keep seeing these wins for the athletes in the courts, I think the NCAA is probably getting pretty close to just having to say, all right, everybody in 2022, you can come back.
5: I don't know. I think they're going to want to at least try to put their foot down on this. So they, Kellen Wyatt also was the other guy that came back, suffered an injury against Michigan State last year, but led the Big Ten in TFLs. He had 19 tackles for loss last year, 5.5 sacks. I mean, that's some decent numbers.
12: Yeah.
5: That's double the amount of, in terms of an individual, in terms of sacks that anybody from Nebraska had last year. The leader was, 2.5? He had 5.5 sacks, 19 TFLs, along with Stephen Daly, who's a big presence on the defensive line. That's going to make them probably the best D-line in the country. Now, again, we'll see where the appeal process gets. I'm not going to say with certitude that these two guys in all of these sports, that these guys that are getting a chance to play, that they get it when the season starts, that they're actually on the roster and eligible to play. I'm still not going to make that confirmation.
12: I don't know. Once it figures out your algorithm, I just keep seeing all these lawyers on here that, and of course, they're.
5: Who are they?
12: Lawyers.
5: Who is
12: lawyers.
5: That in the back? Well, there's a dig back there. It was CSD.
12: It was CSD. Of course it was
5: what
12: CSD.
5: What a bad guy.
12: Again, I keep getting all these lawyers.
5: First Hall of Fame game punt of the year, by
12: lawyers.
5: The way.
12: Lawyers.
5: What a beauty. You see this punt here? Oh, a
12: give
5: beauty.
12: Give us your play-by-play. Let's go.
5: I can't. People have to wait till September 5th. I can't give that out for free.
12: No,
5: come on.
12: Whatever. You sit down there at practice and do it in your head.
5: That's a big reason why I go to practice. It helps.
12: Anyways, I kind of have a feeling that players are going to play. And we're going to see. Now, I don't know if it's is as big as maybe what some people project it to be, but I fully believe we're going to see players win. There's so much. How can the NCAA keep up with all these lawsuits? They're going to continue. And the more that players in the 2022 class win, the more these other, they're going to keep taking them to court.
5: How does it factor into locker rooms, though? We talked about that yesterday. If you're somebody in the two deep on the defensive line that maybe is not a starter, but is a guy that could be second string, see your snaps go up 10, 15 more snaps a game, and then all of a sudden these two guys come in, you're probably not happy. So Kurt has to know that when you bring these guys back, there's production that comes with it, but there's also a hit to team morale.
12: I don't know. I just feel like at this day and age, we've been talking about that, even with the NIL stuff, but I think kids and players understand that it's a business, and it's not all fair, and not everything that that was promised is going to be fully delivered.
5: That's part of it, and also there's, you know, if this College Sports Act goes into law, that there'll be the one-time transfer rule and all that, but these guys, from what we've seen previous, they'll have the option with the Wild Wild West to move around and transfer if they don't like their situation for next year. But it puts some guys in a really tough spot because this is training camp. I mean, we're in camp now, and I just think it's crazy to think that you're adding two impact, essentially free agents, one that had 19 tackles for loss on August 6th.
12: Well, North Carolina today brought back their kicker from last year.
5: Yeah.
12: So that was,
5: I mean, that's
12: I
5: not
12: also
5: as impactful as some of these guys,
12: well, know,
5: especially for
12: know,
5: a national
12: but
5: championship.
12: I'm just saying,
5: contender.
12: Like, I just, I, for me, what I was seeing the most of was basketball players that teams were signing.
5: And that's even
12: players.
5: Crazier.
12: And
5: for
12: now we're seeing football players.
5: With the morale aspect of it because they're smaller rosters.
12: And that have already been through a summer of workouts and all of that. But I don't know.
5: That's why everyone thinks, you know, just bring back Jamarcus Lawrence. That'll solve everything. You know, there's a lot that goes into that. There's roster numbers. There's people you brought in the transfer portal that you're paying a certain number of NIL that you want them to contribute. There's promises that have been made in recruiting these guys that can contribute. And if you don't fulfill those promises, it could hurt you in the future and give you a bad reputation. There's a lot that goes into you're putting in summer workouts. You're building chemistry. You're building morale. You're building what the offense is going to look like. And then Jamarcus Lawrence, who's a point guard, a leader on the floor, you add that, yeah, it's going to help. But is it going to truly help in the end is the big question.
12: I don't know. We'll see. But again, I don't think this is getting anywhere close to being done is the problem. And that's it. You were texting me. It was the day that the Colorado ruling came out. You're like, when is this going to end?
13: Bill. But if this bill doesn't go through, then we're
12: going to
13: do.
12: I don't think it's going to. That was the point. Is it just does? It sounds like now there's 10 objections to
13: but
12: it.
13: But how long until if this bill goes into law, how much fighting will be like, oh, we don't like this. We don't like that. And then it goes. And people are still going to probably cheat, right? We're just going to go back to it being under the table, I would imagine. Right.
12: Sorry to be Debbie Downers, but you know who will pick this thing back up? It's David Benning. He's going to come up next here on a Sports Nightly Talk some Husker football, because I know we get tired of talking about it, but it's just it's the reality of it's here. You know, and I feel like it keeps coming up in conversations that I've had, and it's certainly... Don't think that it's not being swept under the rug with the, as I said last night, with the administration here. It's very much, you know, something that you certainly have to pay attention to and be ready for, no matter what happens.
13: One day at a time. That's all you could do at this point.
12: Listen, I'm glad that we have the leaders in the place that we do that, and it's not me or you.
13: Correct.
12: That's responsible.
13: Correct.
12: For navigating this thing, because, man... I'm certainly glad I don't have to follow it every single second of every single day, that's for sure. All right, Damon Benning coming up next here on Sports Nightly, going to dive into the early start of fall camp here with Kyle. That's up next here on the show. 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
24: 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Back on Sports Nightly, Kyle Crooks here in studio with the man that's here because fall camp has started, and he's always around a football field somewhere, and that is Damon Benning. Works on the Husker Radio Network, has so many different endeavors, but he joins us now. Damon, it is good to see you. It's good to have football back. It's good to have football practice back. Yeah, this is your favorite time of year, is it not?
25: It is, and I get to hang out, and you're one of the first people that I look for at practice. It's very quiet, hard to find, blending in.
24: In the corner.
25: You look like, you dress like a coach. I love the attire.
24: I've changed that, so that was the biggest difference. Last year I showed up in polos and slacks, it was 98 degrees.
25: Yeah.
24: This year it's like, well, I'm going to dress for comfort.
25: Yeah.
24: Why not?
25: I thought you might have been on staff.
24: Yeah, that'd be a disaster if I was on staff. Coach Rule would get rid of
25: you. You got one of those voices that could carry if you wanted to convey a message, though.
24: Yeah, I just don't use that amplified voice all that often, only when I have to.
25: Well, hopefully when they score, we'll hear it a lot.
24: That's right. So, there's a lot going on. We were talking before we started going live. We got Spider-Man, Odyssey. You're a big movie guy.
25: Mm-hmm.
24: So what is on DB's laptop at 3 in the morning?
25: So right now I just finished... Well, I wouldn't finish. I'm in season 3 of Tulsa King.
24: That's Stallone, right?
25: Yes, it is. I didn't think I'd like it. I watched the first 4 or 5 episodes of season 1, and I ended up binging a season and a half, in almost 3 days. So that would be 15 episodes I watched in 3 days.
24: And yet you're watching the Dodgers at night. You're watching all these things. You're hosting a talk show. I've asked you this. I don't know how... You watch all these things.
25: Yeah, it's not healthy. The first thing I did leaving practice was I went down to where they have their drinks in the cooler area, and there's like this cherry drink that the guys make. It's only about 6 ounces.
24: Mm-hmm.
25: And in it, there's supposed to be a sleeping component. So I carry about 6 of those in my pocket at a time because I'm afraid of just about everything else. People have said like Xanax and all these other, not Xanax. Oh, no.
24: That's a little deep. Yeah.
25: What's the other sleeping? Melatonin. That's what I was thinking.
24: It's all
25: Yeah, if it was Xanax, you and I, we'd be in trouble. So I'm always looking for AIDS, but I'm afraid of any addictive component.
24: Cherry juice is not going to get you addicted to it, so you're good.
25: As you know about my behaviors, considering you're always making fun of me, so yeah. It's good.
24: You talk about carrying around cherry juice. I mean, you got talcum powder, you got baby powder. There's a pouch right behind DB
25: as we talk right now. OCD is alive and kicking, buddy.
24: We got a lot of OCD
25: in
24: the booth.
25: I like it.
24: I can't wait to get this season started, but just overall impressions, you know, first couple days of fall camp, guys are out there and, you know, they're not thudding quite yet, but they're going through some team stuff, individuals, and you get to see the guys in an organized practice setting for the first time since spring.
25: So there's a couple things without reading too much into notepads. Number one, I like the organization, right? You've got a few new faces. I like the continuity. The staff has had some new faces. The roster has a few tweaks in terms of new faces in some different places. So I like the continuity. It moves brisk. I like the efficiency, you know, a couple hours. It's very quick. They get to and from. It's highly organized. So I like structure. Weird. I like routine.
24: Mm-hmm.
25: Number two, just the guys that are staying after, right? Whether it's Bonner on the jugs machine or Luke Lindenmeyer, or, you know, Barney catching punts or position group spending time with each other post practice. The last thing you want to see when practice, that horn blows and, you know, everybody does their individual group stretching, is guys scatter, right? I like kind of the milling around by position groups because I think it helps you, you help hold each other accountable. You can quickly revisit, give the cliff notes of the day before you have the second parts of your meetings and the film actually rolls. So I like that part of it. And then the other thing is they've got some really competitive groups. Now we'll see whether it's competition because you don't have a guy or competition because you have multiple guys. So that's the part. Those are some of the early things that I like right now.
13: Yeah, and you're a coach, so you see the details when you go out to practice mm-hmm. of how guys teach. We were talking out on the practice field. Yeah. When you watch some of these individual position coaches that maybe some of the new guys that have come in, you're pretty high on how they're teaching the details.
25: Yeah, I like the fact you asked me good questions on the field. So, I mean, I'm demoing on guys out there that are strangers, so I had to apologize to a few people. But you got me going kind of just talking about the teaching aspect. So I'm using guys as guards and tackles out there
13: yeah.
25: and having to apologize. But I'm like, hey, I'm sorry you don't know me. You're just going to be my left tackle for the moment.
13: Just stand still
25: yeah,
13: for a
25: second. Yeah, stand still for a second. But, you know, I think that's the... If you and you and I've talked about this, so we can just say this out loud. Like, if you ask me what I think the biggest difference is early, and not just an early spring or 4 months of OTAs, because that's vastly different, right? I haven't seen a lot of that, but I told you early on I like it because football's on tape. You get a chance of seeing people's movements, and then you've got 4 months to train and work what was on tape in the spring. You didn't have to hit the road, right? Like, I just like that. But primarily what I really like is we're back to teaching. I mean, good, hard fundamentals. I watch Corey Brown. I watch Coach Manning. I spent a lot of time kind of in that D-line edge room. Good, heavy hands, hand placement, the attention to detail and how to split doubles. So those little things where if I have interior guys – like tackles, when I call either a nose tackle or a D tackle, anybody that's going to play anywhere from a three technique to a shade, they're getting taught that specific and finite of movements and fundamentals. So I think the interiors have a chance, just not only being a year older, but just a different voice. I like that development. The edge guys have true edge guys now. So I'm either a weak side end or I'm a closed or a strong side end, where I know I'm either setting the edge or I'm getting after the passer. So I get to watch Coach Manning just teach pass rushing as an art form, how to get to the top of the rush, how to close and get to the quarterbacks. I love the attention to detail. I watch Coach Yelk be specific about numbers and where to be on the hash and a 45-degree angle versus, you know, a 60-degree angle. It doesn't seem like much, but how often do we watch something and we say, gosh, well, that's a bad angle,
13: mm-hmm.
25: right? So the outcomes have to be intentional. You don't just luck into outcomes. And it reminds me, and they're not there yet, so hear what I'm saying clearly. You know, on visits or covering other schools when I was working with the Big Ten Network or just going through the recruiting process as a parent, I got a chance to see and hear from a lot of different defensive coordinators. And early on, this is probably 3 or 4 years ago, I used to listen to Coach Parker because we had taken so many visits to Iowa, and he would split the hash to the boundary with the amount of yards, from hash to hash with the amount of yards, and how far the field is wide. And I thought, I was like, gosh, this is a little tedious. You know, he would quiz the guys. And then he would talk about efficiency of movements, how to get where you need to be in the shortest amount of time, negotiating, just basically playing geometry. And so when I see that recreated from a guy that I know has had a tremendous amount of success mm-hmm. coaching defense, when I see Coach Orich and Coach Yelch, teaching angles and degrees and efficiency of movement, like I can't help but to get excited. It's right. It's very nuanced, but at the end of the day, it's simple enough where I think you can allow the guys just to go play ball. Like, I love that aspect. I always tell people, if you want to be really good at what you do, the everyday thing has to become almost boring, where it's just something you do, where you can repeat the same thing at a high level every single day. When you get to that point, you start to give yourself a chance to fall back on your training when it comes crunch time, i.e. the fourth quarter, and in one score games where Nebraska has really struggled. I'm hoping it will pay dividends when you combine it with the rigor and the stuff that I think Coach Campbell put them through this offseason. Us old former players don't agree on much, but what we will agree on is the rigor that I think they went through and being in tough, uncomfortable situations, high leverage, stressful situations, having to perform through failure, not to failure, but through failure, I'm hoping we'll pay.

0: I don't have to worry about playing, you know, head up on a tackle versus outside shoulder of a guard. I am an interior lineman, and I know I'm handling guard, center guards. That's what I'm doing. I'll let the edge guys, a William Renari, who looks like a power forward, long, lean levers. Big difference between him playing head up on a tackle, giving up most of his leverage, versus being on an outside shoulder in a five or a seven against a tackle or a tight end where he's a true end. Mm-hmm. It's just different. And I think it's a little more freeing. And with these guys in particular, I'm glad I'm going to keep talking about specifics.
1: Yeah, because three down is not necessarily...
0: It doesn't mean you can't accomplish...
1: It's the personnel that
0: you
1: have.
0: Yeah, it is. It doesn't mean that you can't get this done, because again, I'm a three down guy. But it also cleans it up. If you have a good nickel, it also cleans up your run fits for your secondary, because you're gapped out up front. Like, I've got four guys for four gaps, so I don't have to read it on the fly as much from second to third level. Now, you can lose a little bit of your versatility, right, which is why I kind of like the three down, but your roles are much clearer in being defined, at least pre-snap.
1: Yeah. The tight end room, we talked a little bit about that too, and the possibility of depth. The reality is, for the fans and all of it, and I get it, it's going to be prove it,
0: right,
1: for a lot of it.
0: Right.
1: I mean, Luke had a career year, but Carter Nelson had the offseason kind of cleanup surgery on his shoulder. Looks good out there.
0: Yeah,
1: Eric Ingerson looks like an NFL tight end. I mean, just physically.
0: I like what you said. How is he? You looked at Ingerson, you're like, how is he not playing? I was like, oh, he will.
1: He's a big dude, but let me ask you this. Maybe from a layman's perspective, but a mobile quarterback in Calandre who can boot, get outside the pocket, how does that free up the tight ends a little bit?
0: You're always open, right? I like that, especially with how Nebraska can play 12 personnel, where they're in one back or two tight ends, or sometimes you see them get in 22 personnel, where it's two backs, two tight ends. Whomever's on that backside of Lindemeyer, whether it's Danny King or Ector Knock or Carter Nelson or Luke Sorensen, Ingerson is probably more of a front side guy where you wouldn't put him on the move. Bonner, a guy that I'm a huge fan of. You got a lot of versatility. And when you start talking about counter and boot, you can use those tight ends as either second pullers or window dressing in the passing game, right? So the illusion or the RPO game is alive and kicking, because with the versatility in that room, you start to be able to get pretty creative with a dual threat quarterback.
1: Yeah. Tell me this, how important it is to have a dual threat quarterback, one, to be able to freeze linebackers in the RPO game.
0: Yeah.
1: That, you know, you could still, and
0: we saw that in the last couple of days, right?
1: Like, yeah.
0: The RPO, it's tough.
1: I mean, you see it at practice, and you see the fake and the pull and the keep from Calandre, and that's just an element that, quite frankly, wasn't there last year. But that's in the past. How does that put defenses in conflict? How does that change the game plan, say, for when you go up in the Big Ten against Michigan State in late September, when, you know, it's going to freeze linebackers, it's going to freeze safeties? It's a whole element of this offense. Just how much does that mean?
0: It's huge. I mean, the RPO game is, you can't take away both. So you'll have defensive coordinators that, hey, listen, we'll run players first. Or, you know, if I want to put a guy in conflict as an adjuster, then, hey, listen, we're going to stop the pass first. Oh, wait, let's pay attention to down and distance. If it's second and long or third and long, we're not going to honor the run. So the more you put me in conflict, the more situational it is. And on defense, that's not what you want. You want to be able to do the dictating. So when you add, like, what I would call a true triple, where you have a give component, you have an inside run component, you have an outside run component, your QB, and you have a passing threat, it's hard to play fast defensively without giving up something, right? You're going to be slow somewhere. Like, you know, those hangers or those outside guys, they know, hey, I'm going to be late to the run because I have to honor the pass game. I'm in coverage. Okay, that should be a 4 or 5 yard gain if read correctly. When you have a guy that can make decisions like that on the fly and keep plays alive, you're a little more tentative defensively. You're a little less reluctant to bring pressure because there's voids. And when you pressure guys that can run, that make you play 11 on 11, i.e. a running quarterback, there's no extra run defender, right? It's it's mano a mano. They make you play 11 on 11, so there technically should be no free runner hitter. Somebody has to account for the quarterback. You just can't play as fast.
1: I just saw the nightmare in the bowl game of trying to defend a Dampier, Kevin Dampier. Yeah. It's a whole different facet that changes a lot for this offense. DB, it's always good to see you, man.
0: Yeah, I love it, man. My days go better when I spend more time with you.
1: Yeah, and what are we watching? What's the next thing up? So once Tulsa King's done,
0: we're going with the Lioness. I keep hearing how good it is. I missed the first two seasons. I'm a huge Zoe Saldana fan. And I hear she's pretty tough in this, so it was a Jess recommend. It was recommended by a ton of people. I think I'm gonna go with the Lioness.
1: And Tarek Skubal for your Dodgers.
0: Yeah, he's a little shaky a couple nights ago in Chicago, but they've got our number. They'd won four in a row before the Dodgers got off the schneid and earlier in the season. I'm happy with the acquisition. I need Glass now. I need Snell. Edwin Diaz looked a little shaky last week. They got a ton of depth. I get it. But their teams now, the Phillies, the Braves, certainly the Cubs, and the National League are going to be a problem. So, I mean, I love the acquisition, but people forget we were a stuck ball in the fence against Milwaukee away and two outs away from getting beat by the Jays. There are no sure things in baseball.
1: Mm-hmm. I don't want to hear any Dodger fans complaining. It's the reason we're going to have a work stoppage next year.
0: Listen, I mean,
1: you've ruined the sport, DB.
0: The NFL gets away with the NFL gets away with breaking antitrust laws all the time, right? It's like they've just made it a way of doing business. So I don't know if you're going to get those guys to collectively bargain a salary cap when you still don't enforce owners spending their cash surplus or understanding arms and when to start rookie. Like, there's a lot of things that have to change about the fundamentals of how front offices do payroll before you start worrying about salary caps. They go hand in hand.
1: I hear you. Damon Benning, you're the man.
0: I appreciate you. Thank you.
1: DB, joining us here on Sports Nightly. More of the show right after this.
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15: 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I'm Jessica Cootie. Great stuff there with DB, as always.
1: It was a lot of fun. Always great catching up with my man, Damon Benning.
15: Always.
1: We went really football nerdy in that conversation, which I enjoyed. Well, I mean, I like learning things.
15: We were joking yesterday at practice. We were doing, like, examples.
1: Yeah, he took Jonathan Bateman, made him a traffic cone. So you and, I mean, you
15: Jonathan Bateman was involved right guard. In the action.
1: He was left guard.
15: He's teaching us how they were doing hand placement.
1: He was just pulling people in, saying, yes. Excuse me, I'm sorry to interrupt your conversation, but can you play left guard for a second? Thank you.
15: Well, it is, we're winding down on these things, but we still have a couple more weeks. It should have been yesterday, but we cater to Matt Mills around here.
1: Unbelievable.
15: But he is helping me out on Fan Day on Saturday, so I'm happy to oblige this week. So we've got Throwback Thursday instead of Win That Wednesday. Win That Wednesday.
1: Yeah. It's Win That Wednesday on a Thursday.
15: Yes. So.
16: Ready?
15: Yeah, we're ready.
1: Ready.
16: First year, Michael Phelps won his first gold medal.
1: 2000. 2008.
15: 2004. Yes.
1: Okay, yep. So it was Athens.
16: Yeah, Athens.
1: Not Beijing. Cool. Beijing is when he went off.
15: I'm a big Michael Phelps fan.
16: Yeah.
1: So you're a swimmer.
15: Yeah.
1: Swimming.
16: Instructor. Mm-hmm.
15: Yes.
1: Did you teach Michael Phelps?
15: I did. Everything you knew.
16: Other things in 2004, Eli Manning refused to go to the Chargers. Anthony Calandria were born.
15: Wow.
1: You guys are old.
16: Kanye West releases the college dropout.
1: Oh, college dropout.
16: Yeah. And Martha Stewart went to jail that year.
15: Wow.
1: Big fan.
16: Yeah.
15: Those are some nuggets. At least we're not talking about war today.
1: Was that tax evasion?
16: I think it was. Or it was insider trading.
1: Insider trading. Yeah, no Scud missiles shot by North Korea today? Or,
16: I don't think so. Not that I can see. All right, this one we're going to go way back.
15: Okay.
16: The last ever... So this is prior to the current Bare Knuckle Fight League, okay? The last ever sanctioned Bare Knuckle Heavyweight Championship fight lasted 75 one-minute rounds.
1: Jeez, who are these two people still alive?
15: 1925?
16: They are not around. I can almost guarantee that. We're looking for earlier. The Eiffel Tower opened in Paris.
1: Okay. We're going throwback.
16: Husker Baseball was founded this year.
1: Okay, I should know this.
16: Vincent Van Gogh painted The Starry Night. And North Dakota, South Dakota, Montana, and Washington were named U.S. states.
15: 1907?
16: Even further.
1: Wow, they haven't been states for that long, considering? 1915?
16: Well, further
15: behind.
16: Further
15: back. Like
1: 1895.
16: We're closer.
1: 1890.
16: Even closer.
1: 1891.
16: Further.
15: 1888.
1: We
16: got a sandwich.
15: 1889.
16: Yeah.
15: Wow.
16: That was a crazy year. That bare knuckle heavyweight championship fight.
1: That's probably electric.
16: 75 one-minute
15: rounds. Let's see that with the interns.
1: They'd probably have that on Netflix in 1888.
16: All right.
1: 1898.
15: Let's see that with Ian Searles.
1: Huh? Bare knuckle fight? Bring it on.
16: Yeah. Actually, the fight ended in a towel throwing.
14: Oh.
1: Really?
16: Mm-hmm. Yeah.
1: Who are the names of the guys?
16: Let me see if I can find. Okay. John L. Sullivan successfully defended his last heavyweight bare knuckle fighting, prize fighting championship when Jake Kilran's trainer throws in the towel after 75 one-minute rounds near Hattiesburg, Mississippi. Yeah. Excuse me. So, yeah.
14: You got one more or you done?
16: I do have one more.
14: We got one more minute. We'll fly through it.
16: All right. Pluto was reclassified as a dwarf planet. Nintendo released the Wii gaming console. John Cook wins his 200th match as a Huskers head coach.
14: 2001?
16: Later than that.
1: Yeah, it's got to be later, right?
14: Yeah. No, oh yeah, duh.
16: Kobe scored 81 points.
1: 81, that was 2005. It was against Jalen Rose in the Raptors.
16: Yeah. Again, we're sandwiched.
1: 2007? 2006?
16: 2006, yep. U.S. population reached 300 million that year as well.
1: Mm. Well done. This is my favorite time of the week every week outside of Trivia Tuesday now.
14: one week.
1: I'm back on top, CSD. Hey,
14: you're very when you said that, fickle.
16: He shook his head, and then you go outside of Trivia Tuesday, and Chris is back with us.
14: Fickle. I said finical. What's finical?
1: Finical? Who's?
14: Fickle.
1: We create words here on HRN.
14: Throwback Thursday here, our Wind Out Wednesday
1: on a Thursday.
14: With Maddie Mills. Got to get to break. We're back to wrap the show next.
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3: From the Platte Valley Bank Weather Center, I'm meteorologist Paul Trombley. Lows dip down to about 56 tonight under clear skies. Winds out of the northeast, 8 to 15 miles per hour. Ample sunshine expected again tomorrow. Highs level off around 99. Lows around 62 tomorrow night. Clear skies. Dry with temps well above average Saturday and Sunday, and highs near 100 to near 105. Currently, it's 91 degrees.

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8: From the Platte Valley Bank Weather Center, I'm meteorologist Paul Trombley. Lows dip down to about 56 tonight under clear skies. Winds out of the northeast, 8 to 15 miles per hour. Ample sunshine expected again tomorrow. Highs level off around 99. Lows around 62 tomorrow night. Clear skies. Dry with temps well above average Saturday and Sunday, and highs near 100 to near 105. Currently, it's 82 degrees.
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11: I think we've learned that human communications is kind of important, and when that's taken away, things go absolutely haywire, and we certainly saw that during the pandemic where those human connections we were all isolated in our own homes, and who knows what happened. We're still trying to deal with the effects of that. There are studies coming out saying that we just don't communicate. We just don't interact with other humans the way we used to just a few years ago. To talk about it is a professor of psychology and neuroscience at Brigham Young University and the lead scientific author on a U.S. Surgeon General's advisory on social connections, Dr. Julianne Holtz-Lundstad. Doctor, welcome to America at Night.
12: Thank you. Glad to be here.
11: You got it. Talk about this for a second and talk about what scientists and what studies are starting to find out about our interactions with other humans.
12: Yeah, what we're seeing is that we are disconnected in a number of ways. You know, we've heard a lot about, a so-called loneliness epidemic, but it goes really beyond loneliness. We are isolated and disengaged across a number of indicators. So, for example, the Social Connection in America survey looked at a nationally representative sample of U.S. adults. And what we found was that 72%, so nearly three quarters of Americans, rarely get together with the people that they care about. Another 67% report never participating in clubs or groups or organizations, so not engaging in any way with others. So we're seeing that people are spending more time in isolation, less communication. We are disconnected in a variety of ways.
11: It's really interesting. Are we seeing it more with young people, middle-aged, older people? Where is this being affected most?
12: Great question. So first off, we see it across age groups, but we do tend to see higher rates among younger people. For a long time, this was, you know, disconnection, isolation was thought to be primarily an older adult issue. And yet we're seeing younger people across numerous studies showing some of the highest rates of loneliness, but also high rates of disengagement as well.
11: And so what, I don't mean this to be as negative as it sounds, but so what? So we're I'm texting my friends and not going to meet them out for a beer on a Friday night. I'm not joining the knitting club. I'm not in a book club. So what? Why does that matter?
12: You know, I'm glad you asked that because this perfectly captures what we have taken for granted for so long. We assume that our social connections with others might be some kind of perk and not essential. And yet we have really, really robust evidence that it impacts nearly every aspect of life, including life itself. So some of my most well-known research shows that when people lack social connection, this is associated with an increased risk for earlier mortality, comparable to other well-known risk factors, including smoking up to 15 cigarettes per day. So we know that it can increase our risk for earlier death, but it also increases our risk for cardiovascular disease, stroke, type 2 diabetes. It increases our risk for cognitive decline, Alzheimer's disease. It increases our risk for depression. It also, and conversely, of course, when we are more socially connected, not only do we have better quality of life, live longer, but it also is shown to be associated with greater productivity and economic and prosperity kinds of outcomes as well.
11: You're just basically saying that the human was built for social interaction for thousands and thousands of years, and now with the phone, we've cut that off and our bodies can't handle it.
12: Absolutely. I mean, if you think about it, throughout human history, we have needed others to survive, and our brains have adapted to expect social proximity, being part of a group, and our biology responds in a way that when we are alone or when we're not with other trusted people, it in essence acts in a way that is preparing for some kind of threat or at least needs to be more active to meet the demands of everyday life. And that, of course, has cascading effects on our physiology and puts us at increased risk. And now these new technologies are, in essence, kind of simulating that, right? And so it's making us think we're fulfilling that need without actually fulfilling that need. So it can dampen the signal, much like, dampening a hunger or thirst signal without actually getting any food or water.
11: Yeah, Dr. Julianne Holt-Lunstad is our guest, professor of psychology and neuroscience at Brigham Young University. You don't have to go too far, doctor, and you are a world-class scientist. You don't have to be a world-class scientist to see the results of this, right? You see these radicalized children doing all sorts of terrible things. You see these radicalized adults shooting up innocent concerts and things like that. Even down to just people who seemed normal at some point, and now they're not, and or schools that are banning these phones and saying, even 6 months later, they're seeing a drastic change in the children's behavior because they're not constantly on their phones.
12: Yeah. I mean, you mentioned this idea of it being linked to more antisocial, even aggressive and violent kinds of outcomes. And in fact, if you think about the fact that humans in any species, most fundamental need is to survive and motive to survive. When we're isolated and we need to look out for these threats in our environment, we're less likely to trust other people. We're less likely to trust institutions. And that can lead us to behave in very defensive ways. And so we're seeing this play out in terms of radicalization, extremism, and targeted violence. And so we understand the problem well. Now the challenge is, how do we reconnect society, rebuild this, and so that we can minimize some of these consequences. And so some of the things that you mentioned, like the policies around phones, are one step, but it's going to take lots of steps and across every sector of society in order to really truly address this, and every single one of us plays a role.
11: Yeah, it's not just sitting down and having dinner with the family, right? You're talking about joining the sewing club or joining a book club or getting out and going to the woodworking fair, the actual human interaction of actually going to get a cup of coffee as opposed to ordering it on your phone and going to the drive-thru. Are you saying something as simple as that changes our brains?
12: Yeah, I mean, all of those, getting IRL, right, in real life, we've got to start really participating, engaging. And yes, it's important in those really close relationships, but it's also important to foster connections to groups and to people with different backgrounds than yourself and to neighbors and to coworkers. We see that across these different types of relationships that different people can bring and fulfill different kinds of needs in our lives and bring different kinds of benefits. And so we need to really think about the variety in our life, just like we would think about the variety in our diet, and prioritize that because it's so critical.
11: You know, it's so interesting in a quaint level, right? We so want to go back to that time when you went down to the corner store and got the newspaper and you talked to the guy, and every day you talked about the ball game last night and you got your coffee and you saw Mrs. Jones walking her dog and you were mowing your yard and stopped to talk to the neighbors. We yearn for that stuff, but you're saying our actions are cutting those things off.
12: Well, it's, when we think about what is actually getting in the way, it's lots of things. And we have created, modern society has created a way of life that has become very convenient and comfortable to be in isolation. We can order all of our groceries online and never see someone at the local store. We can stream all of our entertainment from home without ever leaving. We can do most of our, we can do work remote. We can even do remote healthcare visits. And I'm not saying that these don't come with other kinds of advantages, but they have, in essence, made it really convenient to be in isolation. And, it's ironic that many of these tools, of course, they had existed before the pandemic, but they became widespread as a means of coping with isolation and now are reinforcing isolation. And so we really need to get out of our comfort zones. Just like sometimes it's a little bit uncomfortable to start an exercise routine or be physically active, you know, even if it's a little bit uncomfortable, we need to be more socially active because the long-term benefits are going to far outweigh any uncomfortableness in the beginning.
11: You know, that's what church was for. It's not just a religious experience. It's also a social experiment, but also experience. But also Rotary Club and Kiwanis Club and the Masons, right? Those were all of these sort of interconnections where people yearn for that type of stuff. It's really very interesting. You know, the other thing, too, is they say, when seniors go into a retirement community, one of the biggest things they've got to fight is that isolationism. And so they get them out of their room. They get them playing with, you know, going to plays and museums and things like that to get them, interacting. And it seems like that's now gone from right, having to worry about the seniors, but having to worry about all of us. Doctor, are there, other than just putting down your phone and talking to people, is there any other advice you would give to us?
12: Yeah, I would say make it part of your routine because we know that relationships take time not only to develop but to maintain. And so we need to have some kind of consistency. And so whether that's, you know, weekly church attendance or monthly book club attendance or the, you know, daily run club or a daily phone call to a friend, we need to have social connection as part of our daily routines, our regular routines, because that consistency matters. And so if you can just do, you know, even add one thing to your daily routine to make time for that, it'll make a difference.
11: Dr. Julian Holt Lundstad is a professor of psychology and neuroscience at Brigham Young University and the lead scientific author of the U.S. Surgeon General's Advisory on Social Connection. Doctor, thank you for a fascinating conversation. Good luck, and thanks for checking in.
12: Thank you.
11: You got it. Interesting, right? How many times you pick up your phone, you're waiting on a bus, you pick up your phone, and you're playing a stupid game, and years ago, you'd probably end up making a nice conversation, chit-chat with the person next to you. But no, let me put my headphones on and not talk to you. How many times have you seen, I've seen this so many times it scares me, where you see four people at lunch and all four people are on their phone talking to some, right? So you're in the middle of lunch with four people at a table and all four people are on their phones talking, conversing, or posting something for other people who aren't with them. I'm guilty too. I get it. Oftentimes, you know, put your phone down. I get it. It's like crack. There's no question about it. It is interesting. Interesting stuff. All right. America at Night. Back in a moment.
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11: Stay right there. We're going to check in with Bill Clevin. Bill on the road every Thursday night. And then tomorrow night, we've got Matt Wolf's going to be joining us. Lots going on in the world of entertainment and movies and all that. So we'll check in with Matt Wolf tomorrow. But Bill Clevin, Bill on the road coming up straight ahead. Got some text messages. Let's check in with the text messages. 1-844-2-McGraw. 1-844-262-4729. Is it okay to talk about Fauci and the reflecting pool? What about Epstein files? How come no one's talking about that? Pensacola, Florida checks in. Have you heard the conspiracy theory about the forest fires in Oregon, Canada, and in Europe were set by climate change radicals, hoping the smoke created would be a way to affect the climate? Maybe look for a guest who could address the issue. I have not heard any credible evidence of that. But, of course, if it does turn out to be credible evidence, it's certainly a news story, and I'm sure we'll touch on it at some point. Pittsburgh, Pennsylvania, talking about our dreams from last night. I had a dream often that I blew off a class and didn't attend and I'm going to fail. It's been repeated throughout my life. There are also the naked dreams, too. I don't think I've had any naked dreams. Maybe once in a while I've had a naked dream, but I wasn't the one that was naked, if you know what I mean. But that dream of not graduating, coming one credit short, and I thought I took that class. Oh, I thought I took that test. Oh, no, wait, I dropped that class. I didn't get an F. That dreams, man, you wake up so real. Sometimes those dreams are so real, and you wake up in a cold sweat. You're like, oh, my goodness, right? Some, you robbed a bank, and you're like, why would I rob a bank? Very bizarre. Pittsburgh, Pennsylvania checks in. You're spot on, McGraw. I applaud you. Thank you very much. Missouri checks in. Hey, McGraw, I watched the documentary on Hope Solo on Netflix. When was the last time you talked to your friend Hope Solo? Yeah, Hope Solo used to come on the show quite a bit. I've lost touch with her. She got married. She moved up to Washington. And I always liked Hope Solo. You know why? Because Hope Solo was a free spirit. And she was not shy about telling you what she thought. And Hope Solo, I know she's been in the news and had some scrapes along the way. And, you know, you tend to do that when you're somewhat a free spirit, if you will. But I always like Hope Solo, and even though I haven't talked to her in a while, I wish her well, and I hope she's found a way after soccer. But she was one of the greatest female goalies in the history of women's soccer. But she's a free spirit, and don't ask her a question if you don't want to hear the answer, right? if you don't want to hear the answer, don't ask her the question. No, we had some fun together with Hope Solo, right? One of those people who come in and out of your life like busboys in a restaurant. She was on the show quite a bit, and then her life went one way, my life went the other way, but for a time we were pretty good buds. Stay right there. We're going to talk to Bill on the road next. America at Night. Don't go anywhere.
0: Coming to you from the heart of the nation, this is America at Night with McGraw-Milhaven.
1: 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Now, seeing my grandson out on the water, it means everything to me. Watching him and taking in the blue waves, the sea breeze, the blurry horizon.
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1: From the Platte Valley Bank Weather Center, I'm meteorologist Paul Trombley. Lows dip down to about 56 tonight under clear skies. Winds out of the northeast, 8 to 15 miles per hour. Ample sunshine expected again tomorrow. Highs level off around 99. Lows around 62 tomorrow night. Clear skies. Dry with temps well above average Saturday and Sunday, and highs near 100 to near 105. Right now, it's 79 degrees.
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3: All right. Every Thursday, we check in with Bill Cleveland. He is a travel reporter. He's also been deputized as America at Night's travel correspondent. And he joins us each and every Thursday to talk about the world of travel. Good morning and good evening, Bill Cleveland.
4: Do I get my own parking spot for having that title? Or what do I get out of
3: No. You get nothing. You get a lanyard. I'll send you a lanyard. How about that?
4: A lanyard? Do you know how many people have no idea what a lanyard is?
3: Yes. But the two people who know what a lanyard is, they thought that was funny.
4: Yeah, that's good. Can't forget those people.
3: No, you can't forget the lanyard faction of the show. What were you doing tonight? Are you on a book tour? What were you doing tonight?
4: I did a last-minute stop in a little town called Breeze, Illinois. Have you ever heard of Breeze, Illinois?
3: I have heard of Breeze, Illinois. Yeah, it's a really small little town just outside of St. Louis.
4: It is a very small town, about an hour away from St. Louis. When you leave St. Louis, you go east and look for a cornfield, and you'll find it. And I was there like 10 years ago when I had my very first book, 100 Things to Do in America Before You Die. And I got an email from the very nice young lady who's their librarian, I guess. And she sent me an email just a few weeks ago and said, is there any chance you could come by and do your presentation here? And I said, oh, yeah. So we made it work. And so that was tonight. And so, yeah, so I had an hour long drive back to the St. Louis area. I've been spending some time with my dad this summer. And so I literally just pulled in here. So, yeah, that's where I was.
3: How many people showed up to the Breeze Library for your presentation?
4: 30 people, maybe, something like that. Okay. I mean, McGraw, it is a tiny town. It really is a small town. And they were very nice. Now, here's what I've discovered. Well, there are two things. First of all, I don't want to drive at night anymore.
3: Getting old.
4: I don't know if everybody has this epiphany at a certain age, but I don't want to do that. I don't want to drive at night anymore. I don't trust anybody on the road. I don't like those the beaming. Everybody's got these lights that are, you know, like they belong on a airport runway, like they right. Shine it in your face. I don't want to do that anymore.
3: Well, hold on a second. Were you driving on a 2-lane highway or were you driving on an interstate? It's because two different things.
4: Well, both. Coming from the tiny town of Breeze, I was on a little country road and then a little like a state highway. And then I was on 64 headed back to St. Louis. But it doesn't matter. I just don't. I don't like. Do you enjoy driving at night? Do you like driving?
3: I don't. I mean, I get those 2-lane highways where you're, you know, the semis going the other way and you're. 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

0: So while you might think public speaking or the zombie apocalypse is scary, what's really terrifying and even deadly is distracted driving. 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
1: From the Platte Valley Bank Weather Center, I'm meteorologist Paul Trombley. Lows dip down to about 56 tonight under clear skies. Winds out of the northeast, 8 to 15 miles per hour. Ample sunshine expected again tomorrow. Highs level off around 99. Lows around 62 tomorrow night. Clear skies. Dry with temps well above average Saturday and Sunday, and highs near 100 to near 105. Right now, it's 86 degrees.
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3: Hey, from the text lines, this one is, where is this one from? Let me hit the button here. This one is from Illinois. Ivermectin won the 2015 Nobel Prize for saving many lives. It kills parasites of all kinds, not just worms. It kills the malaria virus and others, too. You're right. The Nobel Prize recognized the discovery of ivermectin and for medicine. And the doctors shared the prize for developing therapies for ivermectin, which is a breakthrough against tropical parasitic infections. Now, health officials and experts say that while that drug does do wonders for parasites in the rainforest, regulators also emphasized that 2015 Nobel Peace Prize said nothing about COVID-19. We hadn't even heard of COVID-19 in 2015, and that it didn't work to treat COVID-19. That's not me being a liberal. That's not me being a democratic socialist. That's not me being a Joe Biden lover. That's just the facts that the scientists say. Let's go back to the phones. We've got Rami in San Francisco. Rami, you're on America at Night.
4: Hey, McGraw, there's so much I want to talk to you about, but I know time is limited because here in the Bay Area, they sure have a lot of commercials in between your shows. And then after Tony from Montreal and Dave from San Francisco and my rant and your spiel, you know, there's not too much time left. So I'll try to be quick. I just want to say that it's good. It's an American attribute to criticize, to complain, you know, to protest, to expose, to keep questioning. So don't shy away from controversial issues, McGraw. I wish some of your interviews were, you know, how about a suggestion would be for 9/11 commemoration, maybe Richard Gage from Architects and Engineers for 9/11 Truth, if you want to interview him. But anyhow, now that it's Hiroshima Day, I just want to say with your interview about the guy who wrote a book, I'm not sure if we dropped a bomb stun the Japanese to surrender. I think some professors said they were about to surrender anyhow. And if we wanted to stun them, we didn't have to drop it on some major cities. We knew how much damage they do from all the testing beforehand. But it's important to note that the Hiroshima was a uranium atomic bomb, and Nagasaki 3 days later was a plutonium atomic bomb. So was it an open-air experiment? Anyhow, my condolences to the Japanese people. Of course, some of them are still upset. Wouldn't you be upset if some American cities were annihilated like that?
3: Did you hear the interview I did with James Scott, the author of that book, the other night?
4: Yes, sir. Don't think it was just dropped to stun the Japanese, as he said. I don't think it was. That's the main reason we dropped it. We could have, if that was the reason, we could have dropped it away from the city. We don't have to drop it on the city.
3: Well, I think he even said the argument that there was somebody who wanted to drop it on the town of Kyoto. And they said, said, no, let's do it in these smaller communities, smaller towns, because it would do less damage.
4: With hundreds of thousands of casualties, I mean, there were big cities. They weren't small.
3: Look, I get
4: when we do stuff, we have.

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3: ABC News, I'm Wayne Cabot. Just a terrible day for that summer getaway at the airports. First, the airspace shut down in 9 states in the Midwest from a still unexplained systems failure in Minneapolis.
4: Not just radars, but the frequencies, the channels, if you will, that the air traffic controllers are able to talk to the aircraft on, all went down.
3: ABC's Sam Sweeney, and now storms are causing ground stops in the Northeast with more than 800 flights canceled and more than 9,000 delayed nationwide. President Trump says the military has what it needs, but an official tells ABC News the number of critical air defense missiles is extremely low, with Patriot missiles down by 2/3 and the THAAD inventory cut in half. A notification to Facebook and Instagram. A New Mexico court says Meta must pay $567 million for harms to young people through addictive designs like endless scrolling, autoplay, a charge Meta denies. This is ABC News. The nation's salmonella outbreak, tied specifically to jalapenos, has grown to 345 cases in 27 states, 36 people in the hospital. They came from Sinaloa, Mexico, distributed to restaurants including Chipotle and Qdoba. ABC News medical correspondent Dr. Darian Sutton says government cuts have made tracing harder.
5: It is already difficult to trace back and do these interviews. They are also operating at a deficit of human resources. The FDA down 20%, the CDC down 25% during the Trump administration. The lack of resources is likely contributing to the difficulty in trying to find the source and contain these outbreaks.
3: A Georgia woman says a hospital labeling error caused her to be wrongly diagnosed with cancer and undergo an unneeded hysterectomy. Cassandra Barksdale claims Kaiser Permanente used another patient's tissue sample that was mistakenly labeled hers. Oil higher again as a deal to reopen the Strait of Hormuz proves elusive. Wayne Cabot, ABC News.
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7: From the Platte Valley Bank Weather Center, I'm meteorologist Paul Trombley. Lows level off around 56. Overnight, under clear skies, winds out of the northeast, 5 to 10 miles per hour. Bright sunshine expected again. Friday, daytime highs approaching 99. Lows dip down to about 62. Friday night, clear skies. Temperatures well above average. Saturday and Sunday.

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9: From the Platte Valley Bank Weather Center, I'm meteorologist Megan Mulford. Lows level off around 56 overnight under clear skies, winds out of the northeast 5 to 10 miles an hour. Lots of sunshine outside again Friday, high temperatures reach up to 99. Clear skies Friday night, lows dip down to about 62. Temperatures well above average Saturday and Sunday with high near 100 to near 105. Currently it's 68 degrees.
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0: I'm Gary McNamara. Also, see Peggy Noonan's column. This is, I think it was Peggy Noonan who wrote it. There's going to be an election about nothing. There's really no parties telling you what they're going to do. They're just criticizing the other party.
1: Huh?
0: As you said, the crazy Democrats.
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9: From the Platte Valley Bank Weather Center, I'm meteorologist Megan Mulford. Lows level off around 56 overnight under clear skies, winds out of the northeast 5 to 10 miles an hour. Lots of sunshine outside again Friday, high temperatures reach up to 99. Clear skies Friday night, lows dip down to about 62. Temperatures well above average Saturday and Sunday with high near 100 to near 105. Right now, it's 64 degrees.
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7: From the Platte Valley Bank Weather Center, I'm meteorologist Megan Mulford. Lows level off around 58 overnight under clear skies, northerly winds 5 to 10 miles an hour. Daytime highs approaching 96 Friday, ample sunshine expected. Clear skies Friday night, lows dip down to about 62. Bright sunshine expected Saturday, with daytime highs approaching 101, 102 Sunday. Currently, it's 61 degrees.
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5: From the Platte Valley Bank Weather Center, I'm meteorologist Megan Mulford. Lows level off around 58 overnight under clear skies, northerly winds 5 to 10 miles an hour. Daytime highs approaching 96 Friday, ample sunshine expected. Clear skies Friday night, lows dip down to about 62. Bright sunshine expected Saturday, with daytime highs approaching 101, 102 Sunday. Currently 67.
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0: I'm Gary McNamara. Also, she, Peggy Noonan's column, this is, I think it was Peggy Noonan who wrote it, this is going to be an election about nothing. Because really no party's telling you what they're going to do. They're just criticizing the other party.
1: Huh?
0: As you said, the crazy Democrats.
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11: From the Platte Valley Bank Weather Center, I'm meteorologist Megan Mulford. Ample sunshine expected today with daytime highs approaching 96. Northeasterly winds 8 to 15 miles an hour. Clear skies again tonight. Lows level off around 62. High temperatures reach up to 101. Tomorrow, bright sunshine. Dry with temperatures a bit above average Sunday and Monday, and highs from the upper 90s to near 100. Currently, it's 62 degrees.
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0: A peace bell rang at 8:15 a.m. local time Thursday to mark 81 years ago when the U.S. dropped an atomic bomb on the Japanese city of Hiroshima and 3 days later Nagasaki. Hiroshima's mayor Kazumi Matsui criticized major powers for waging wars. He urged them to stop justifying the possession of nuclear weapons. Downplaying the inhumanity of nuclear weapons and accepting the use of force to pursue one's own prosperity risked cycles of violent retaliation that could ultimately result in another Hiroshima or Nagasaki. Japanese Prime Minister Sanae Takeuchi says Japan has maintained its post-war 3 non-nuclear principles, but even it has fallen short of expressing commitment for sticking with the policy into the future. I'm Donna Warder.
1: America in the Morning for Friday, August 7th, 2026 is produced by Jeff McKay. I'm John Trout. This is Westwood One.
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8: From the Platte Valley Bank Weather Center, I'm meteorologist Eric Height. Ample sunshine expected today, with daytime highs approaching 96. Winds out of the northeast, 8 to 15 miles an hour. Clear skies again tonight, lows dip down to about 62. Ample sunshine expected tomorrow, highs around 101. High of 102 Sunday, under mainly clear skies. 98 Monday. Currently, it's 63 degrees.
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1: This is America in the Morning from Westwood One. Coming up this half hour.
9: Addressing a reported munition shortage and the potential reopening of the Strait of Hormuz. I'm Clayton Neville.
10: Vladimir Zelensky has said that Ukraine has hit more oil facilities deep inside of Russia. I'm Karen Shemas.
0: Scientists are working on creating preventative vaccines for people with a family history of cancer, especially colon cancer. I'm Donna Warder.
11: The U.S. announced it has suspended government operations in Michoacán, a state in Mexico, which is the leading exporter of avocados to the U.S. I'm Jennifer King.
12: The number of Americans applying for unemployment benefits rose last week. I'm Lisa Dwyer.
13: A condo fire has led to an arrest. I'm Katie Clark with details.
1: Back after these messages.
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1: We're back. This is America in the Morning. Watching the radar for severe weather? AccuWeather.com meteorologist LaTroy Thornton has the outlook.
23: No fewer than three separate areas of the nation face the risk for severe weather this afternoon and into the evening. Working from west to east, a portion of southeastern Arizona and neighboring areas around the New Mexico border is in line for storms that may bring strong wind gusts of at least 60 to 70 miles per hour, as well as the risk for flash flooding in areas of blowing dust thanks to that wind. Heading into the Great Lakes and Midwest, a cold front sweeping into a warm and humid air mass will result in thunderstorms from Iowa and southeastern Minnesota through much of Wisconsin and the western Upper Peninsula of Michigan that may bring damaging winds of 50 to 60 miles per hour, along with hail and the risk for flooding downpours. Finally, from the mid-Atlantic into the northeast, a rather large area extending from northern Virginia and eastern West Virginia through all but far western Pennsylvania and north and east through interior portions of New Jersey, much of the New York metro area, areas south of I-90 in upstate New York, and southwestern New England may also face some gusty thunderstorms with a risk for flash flooding later today. The east looks to be rather active today in general, with most places east of the Mississippi River facing at least the chance for an afternoon thunderstorm, with that particular risk highest over the southeast. Showers and storms turn more numerous from eastern Kentucky and Tennessee into western North Carolina and Virginia, although there may also be a thunderstorm around at any time from eastern Oklahoma through central Illinois, Indiana, and Ohio. Otherwise, monsoon thunderstorms again favor Arizona and New Mexico this afternoon, but some of that activity may extend into southwestern Utah and portions of southern Nevada as the rest of the West, away from the coast, faces a combination of a continuing heat wave and an ongoing elevated wildfire risk. I'm AccuWeather.com meteorologist LaTroy Thornton.
1: 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Oil prices are on the rise again as the U.S. and Iran continue to work on a deal to reopen the Strait of Hormuz. Correspondent Clayton Neville has the latest impacts of war amid reports that U.S. weapons stockpiles are dwindling, something the Trump administration is downplaying.
9: Crude oil prices jumped.

0: peace bell rang at 8:15 a.m. local time Thursday to mark 81 years ago when the U.S. dropped an atomic bomb on the Japanese city of Hiroshima and 3 days later Nagasaki. Hiroshima's mayor Kazumi Matsui criticized major powers for waging wars. He urged them to stop justifying the possession of nuclear weapons. Downplaying the inhumanity of nuclear weapons and accepting the use of force to pursue one's own prosperity, risk cycles of violent retaliation that could ultimately result in another Hiroshima or Nagasaki. Japanese Prime Minister Sanae Takeuchi says Japan has maintained its post-war three non-nuclear principles, but even it has fallen short of expressing commitment for sticking with the policy into the future. I'm Donna Warder.
1: America in the Morning for Friday, August 7th, 2026 is produced by Jeff McKay. I'm John Trout. This is Westwood One.
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10: From the Platte Valley Bank Weather Center, I'm meteorologist Derek Height. Ample sunshine expected today, with daytime highs approaching 96. Winds out of the northeast, 8 to 15 miles an hour. Clear skies again tonight. Lows dip down to about 62. Ample sunshine expected tomorrow. Highs around 101. High of 102 Sunday, under mainly clear skies. 98 Monday. Currently 65.
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1: This is America in the Morning from Westwood One. Coming up this half hour:
11: addressing a reported munition shortage and the potential reopening of the Strait of Hormuz. I'm Clayton Neville.
12: Vladimir Zelensky has said that Ukraine has hit more oil facilities deep inside of Russia. I'm Karen Shemas.
0: Scientists are working on creating preventative vaccines for people with a family history of cancer, especially colon cancer.
13: I'm Donna Warder.
14: The U.S. announced it has suspended government operations in Michoacan, a state in Mexico, which is the leading exporter of avocados to the U.S. I'm Jennifer King.
15: The number of Americans applying for unemployment benefits rose last week. I'm Lisa Dwyer.
16: A condo fire has led to an arrest. I'm Katie Clark with details.
1: Back after these messages.
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1: We're back. This is America in the Morning. Watching the radar for severe weather? AccuWeather.com meteorologist LaTroy Thornton has the outlook.
29: No fewer than three separate areas of the nation face the risk for severe weather this afternoon and into the evening. Working from west to east, a portion of southeastern Arizona and neighboring areas around the New Mexico border is in line for storms that may bring strong wind gusts of at least 60 to 70 miles per hour, as well as the risk for flash flooding in areas of blowing dust thanks to that wind. Heading into the Great Lakes and Midwest, a cold front sweeping into a warm and humid air mass will result in thunderstorms from Iowa and southeastern Minnesota through much of Wisconsin and the western Upper Peninsula of Michigan. That may bring damaging winds of 50 to 60 miles per hour, along with hail and the risk for flooding downpours. Finally, from the mid-Atlantic into the northeast, a rather large area extending from northern Virginia and eastern West Virginia through all but far western Pennsylvania and north and east through interior portions of New Jersey, much of the New York metro area, areas south of I-90 in upstate New York, and southwestern New England may also face some gusty thunderstorms with a risk for flash flooding later today. The east looks to be rather active today in general, with most places east of the Mississippi River facing at least the chance for an afternoon thunderstorm, with that particular risk highest over the southeast. Showers and storms turn more numerous from eastern Kentucky and Tennessee into western North Carolina and Virginia, although there may also be a thunderstorm around at any time from eastern Oklahoma through central Illinois, Indiana, and Ohio. Otherwise, monsoon thunderstorms again favor Arizona and New Mexico this afternoon, but some of that activity may extend into southwestern Utah and portions of southern Nevada as the rest of the West, away from the coast, faces a combination of a continuing heat wave and an ongoing elevated wildfire risk. I'm AccuWeather.com meteorologist LaTroy Thornton.
1: 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Oil prices are on the rise again as the U.S. and Iran continue to work on a deal to reopen the Strait of Hormuz. Correspondent Clayton Neville has the latest impacts of war amid reports that U.S. weapons stockpiles are dwindling, something the Trump administration is downplaying.
11: Crude oil prices jumped on Thursday after Iranian state news published a draft plan with restrictive conditions for ship traffic in the Strait of Hormuz. That after prices had fallen

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9: It's 5 till. America in the Morning continues. An arrest has been made in the destruction of an entire 51-unit San Francisco-area condominium development from a fire started by a gas grill. Katie Clark reports the fire left more than 150 people homeless.
10: Over the weekend, firefighters were called to Spinnaker Cove Condominium Complex in Foster City, about 20 miles south of San Francisco. The complex has 51 units, 150 residents, and is now considered a total loss. San Mateo Consolidated Fire Department was on scene for 23 hours working to extinguish the 6-alarm fire. There were no reports of injuries to residents, but 4 firefighters had non-life-threatening injuries. One resident spoke to KNTV NBC Bay Area.
11: It's horrible. Like, literally everything I own is in my unit, and I may not even be able to go in and retrieve any of it. It's really awful to have to start over with nothing.
10: A nearby neighbor spoke to KPIX TV San Francisco.
12: Embers flying. We're worried about the trees catching on and everything, so we were on high alert for the whole night. Didn't even sleep and thought, this morning I woke up, could still see flames. At 5 a.m.
10: There's now been an arrest related to the fire. Police not releasing the name, but say the suspect is being held on suspicion of unlawfully causing a fire and resisting, obstructing, or delaying fire and police work. Investigators say the fire was started by an unattended propane barbecue. Red Cross has set up a nearby shelter for the displaced residents. I'm Katie Clark.
9: Heading to the theaters this weekend, the big movie release could have you talking about the horrors of dessert. Kevin Carr has a sneak peek at Ice Cream Man.
13: Watch for children because horror superfan Eli Roth is behind the wheel of a terrifying ice cream truck.
14: You guys see that weird ice cream man today?
15: What do you mean weird?
14: Like he was following me.
13: Ice Cream Man tells the story of a small town that goes berserk when an ice cream vendor serves a mesmerizing treat for the kiddies.
14: That ice cream's demonic.
13: It turns the children into homicidal maniacs, and a group of youngsters who did not eat it try to save the town.
14: They're not trying to kill us. They're trying to turn us.
13: This isn't a remake of the 1995 direct-to-video thriller starring Clint Howard, but it does deal with some similar themes.
16: What is going on here?
13: This new flavor has Roth's cynical nihilism stirred into the mix, delving deep into the darkness of the human spirit. If you're not ready for another film from the guy who gave us Hostel, you'll want to skip this one.
14: Is everyone sick or something?
13: The movie staggers haphazardly along the line between comedy and horror, often missing the mark, but still hitting a few solid notes.
16: Back to your classrooms!
13: Most of the film is a splatterfest mimicking the beginning of Children of the Corn, taking too long to get to the cleverest bits, but at least it has some of those sprinkled in.
14: What happened?
17: Someone hurt my mommy.
14: Who? Me.
13: Not for the faint of heart, weak of stomach, or intolerant of lactose, Ice Cream Man gets 3 scoops out of 5. I'm Kevin Carr, and that's the way I see it.
9: America in the Morning for Friday, August 7th, 2026 is produced by Jeff McKay. I'm John Trout. This is Westwood One.
15: This year has been the largest wildfire season on record in Nebraska, with nearly 1 million acres burned and countless lives forever changed. Homes destroyed, livestock lost, families impacted. And the truth is, over 90% of Nebraska wildfires are human-caused. 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
17: ABC News, I'm Mike Dubusky. A New Mexico court has ordered Meta, the parent company of Facebook and Instagram, to pay an additional $567 million in fines. It's all in connection with a case against Meta over child safety on the platforms, which the state won earlier this year. President Trump is pushing back on reports the U.S. air defense stockpile is dwindling. ABC's Rachel Scott has more.
18: According to one estimate, the war has used up two-thirds of America's Patriot missiles and more than half of its long-range missile interceptors. Defense Secretary Pete Hegseth has repeatedly insisted there's not a problem.
19: Our stockpiles are great, and they're only get stronger.
18: But sources tell ABC News that when President Trump backed away from his recent threat to launch a massive attack on Iran, one factor he considered was warnings from his advisors that the missile stockpile was dwindling.
17: And at least 7 people have been killed in Bangkok, Thailand, in a school shooting there. This is ABC News. Kellogg's is speeding up the end of artificial colors in its cereals.
20: Coming next year, a year earlier to a cereal bowl near you, Fruit Loops that actually contain fruit. Colors made from fruit and vegetables, not synthetic dyes. The change is coming to all its colorful cereals like Apple Jacks. And Kellogg is also removing BHT, the artificial preservative. The rush is coming as Target says it will stop stocking cereals with artificial colors in the spring. Walmart is pulling artificial food dyes from its store brands by January. Wayne Cabot, ABC News.
17: Locals call him the master of disguise. The FBI says an armed robber held up 10 businesses around the Atlanta area between October 2025 and January of this year while disguised as a construction worker, a healthcare employee, even a security guard. 33-year-old Tracy Mingo now faces several charges, including attempted robbery and possession of a firearm. I'm Mike Dubusky, ABC News.
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26: 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I'm Dave Strang, your host here on 960 AM and 100.3 FM. We are set to start this hour with an update on weather. And no sign of meteorologist Don Day in yet this morning, so I'll take a swing at it for him. Patchy smoke is expected before 10 o'clock this morning, then patchy smoke after 1 p.m. Sunny and hot today with a high near 95. North-northwest winds 5 to 10 miles per hour, becoming southeasterly at 10 to 15 in the afternoon. Patchy smoke before 1 o'clock in the morning tonight, then mostly clear overnight with a low around 61. It'll kind of be breezy overnight with an east-southeast wind at 10 to 20. Patchy smoke after noon tomorrow, then sunny and hot for our Saturday. A high near 100 with east winds 5 to 10 becoming west-northwest sometime in the morning. Patchy smoke before 7 o'clock tomorrow evening, then mostly clear tomorrow night with a low around 62. Sunny and hot on Sunday with a high near 100. West winds at 5 to 15 becoming northerly in the afternoon. A partly cloudy Sunday night with a low around 61. And we'll start the work week off on Monday with sunny and hot conditions and a high near 98. We had a high temperature of 98 degrees in Scottsbluff yesterday. The overnight low was 57. Today's average high is 90 degrees with an average low of 60. A record high, 104 degrees on this date. That was in 2020. And a record low of 45 degrees set back in 1921. Sunrise this morning was at 5:54. It'll be setting at 8:05 this evening. And as we check conditions around the region at this hour, we are seeing clear to partly cloudy skies. It looks hazy to me out there, but I guess it's just hazy, smoky conditions to start off the morning. But it says clear skies just pretty much across the region here. Alliance now at 57 degrees, 54 in Chadron, Ogallala with 62, Sydney also at 62, 61 in Kimball, 62 in Pine Bluffs, Cheyenne has 63, 59 degrees at Torrington and here in Scottsbluff. At Western Nebraska Regional Airport, a temperature of 62 degrees, the dew point at 37 with 39% relative humidity, a northwest breeze at about 5 to 10 miles per hour, and a rising barometer, 30.17 inches. And again, 62 degrees at the airport right now. We are also at 62 at our studios here at KNEB. I see Don Day's there now. Too late, Don. I'll send you an invoice later. Now, as Daybreak continues on this Friday morning, we are set for an update on news. Community Action Partnership of Western Nebraska marked a milestone yesterday with hundreds turning out to help celebrate the organization's 60th anniversary. Following brief remarks by city officials and Capwin staff, those in attendance were treated to tours of the health center and a lunch of pulled pork sandwiches, beans, chips, a drink, and cake. While focus of Capwin has changed over the years, CEO Betsy Vidlak told KNEB News they're always looking forward on how the nonprofit can best serve the community.
4: We will be doing our community needs assessment this year, and during that process we look at the whole area, service area that we serve, and collect data, review that, and determine kind of what is the next best step for, you know, any expansion or adjustments. But I think we're always looking into healthcare and what we're doing there. There's always opportunities to expand services with what's new and continue to expand our behavioral health programs. Our dental services are very high need. We have a long wait list, so we want to continue to always work on that.
26: If you'd like to help guide the future of the organization, there are openings on the Capwin Board of Directors. 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Registration open now for a regional event aimed at building healthier, safer workplaces. The Panhandle Safety and Wellness Conference happens September 17th in Gehring at the Civic Center, bringing together HR professionals, safety committees, and workplace leaders for a full day of expert sessions on topics like workplace stress, safety essentials, and employee well-being. This year's keynote features Dr. Brian Shelmadine of Box Butte General Hospital speaking on practical lifestyle strategies for healthier workplaces. The event also offers SHRM continuing education credits. Registration is $100, but space is limited. Folks interested in signing up can find the Panhandle Safety and Wellness Conference on the Panhandle Public Health District's website. Nebraska Game and Parks Commission will meet August 14th in Blair to weigh proposals for next year's mountain lion and bighorn sheep hunting seasons. Staff are recommending expanding the Niobrara unit and increasing its mountain lion harvest limit, while cutting limits in the Pine Ridge and Wildcat Hills units. Other proposed changes include new landowner permit rules and adjustments to the application process. Commissioners will also consider a 2027 bighorn sheep season with one lottery and one auction permit running December 1st through December 22nd. As students head back to school, one local teacher putting into the spotlight by UNL at the end of last school year, Scottsbluff math teacher Shelby Auberg led his team to victory at UNL Math Day. Beyond the competition success, his story showcases the passion, dedication, and mentorship that are helping inspire a new generation of students.
7: What is the product P times Q? Scottsbluff.
10: Four.
7: Correct.
11: More than 1,600 high school and middle school students from across the state compete at the 26th annual University of Nebraska-Lincoln Math Day.
10: Question number two. What are the roots of x squared plus 4x minus 21? Scottsbluff?
12: 3 and negative 7.
10: 3 and negative 7, sorry.
11: This year's champion number crunchers are the team from Scottsbluff, more than 400 miles from Lincoln in Nebraska's Panhandle.
14: And I've been doing this, bringing Scottsbluff High School to Math Day since 2006. So this is actually my 20th Math Day.
11: Shelby Auberg, a Husker alumnus and former Nebraska Teacher of the Year, heads the math department at Scotts Bluff High School.
8: Education is really the act of trying to understand the other. And trying to learn empathy, and how do you adopt someone else's mindset and think about the life experiences and circumstances they're in. And so thinking back on my time as a Husker, one of the things that stands out from undergrad was just being exposed to so many different types of people from all walks of life. So lots of those life lessons and experiences I had meeting people on campus ultimately translate into being able to identify with a kid who's maybe faced with a challenge that I can't even imagine.
9: So Mr. Aubert, I think, is a really great mentor and teacher.
11: Ninth grader Amara Alcides hopes to graduate from high school with an associate's degree before going to college to study early childhood education.
9: He's helped me overcome some of my social fears and has helped me better as a person.
8: Okay, so let's do the horizontal line from the center first. So you agree in the center, we need to have the same height as that grade point. You know, some of our kids have real challenges at home, things that you know, on your worst day wouldn't want to experience. It's kind of come around full circle because I was that kid. So being able to be in the community I grew up in, being able to serve the kids that I do, to provide opportunities that are world class, that's really what the University of Nebraska gave to me as a gift, you know, through my degree of being a student.
12: You'd like another card?
4: No, I don't.
13: Do you know what face cards are worth?
11: Aubert students, like senior Nick Roberts, visit a Scotts Bluff elementary school to get young kids excited about math.
15: A lot of times it is just having fun with math, figuring out things, solving problems, failing along the way. Lots of failing, lots of wrong answers.
11: Nick, who plans to major in mechanical engineering at Nebraska, is in the first cohort of students that Aubert has taught for all 7 years of middle school and high school.
15: He was in all of our positions at one point, and he's lived the life we have, and he grew up in Nebraska, he grew up in Gearing. He is us.
16: Jim, you would have been so
4: That was pretty good.
8: We're on a mission. The mission that I want my kids to be on is every day you show up, you're trying to be better than you were yesterday, because that's unending. You can always improve and iterate and grow. And so that's where the university has gone a long way to helping me establish some of the things that we do here.
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13: Hinging on SNAP, it failed by one vote. I'm Alex Makovica, joining you with today's agriculture news on the Rural Radio Network. Good morning. The Senate Ag Committee yesterday came up one vote short of advancing its farm bill after Democrats opposed the package over proposed changes to nutrition programs. Despite broad bipartisan support for year-round E15 and mandatory country of origin labeling for beef, the bill stalled when Senator Mitch McConnell was absent for the final vote. But late yesterday, McConnell said he was discharged from the rehabilitation center where he has been recovering after a fall and will continue to recover at home. Committee Chairman John Bozeman recessed rather than adjourned the hearing, leaving the door open for the legislation to be reconsidered at a later date. You can follow along with Steve White's coverage at ruralradionetwork.com. A wave of extreme summer heat may be leaving a bigger mark on the cattle market than outright death loss. Reduced performance, along with lighter production and improving boxed beef values, have helped stabilize the market this week following a few weeks of sharp volatility. Brad Coima of KKV Trading said while the reopening of the Mexican border and uncertainty around the Cargill-Fort Morgan plant have grabbed headlines, the effects of prolonged heat across cattle feeding regions could have longer-lasting implications.
17: The death loss by itself probably isn't a market factor, but when you peel that, I mean, cattle lose 50, 75, maybe 100 pounds. And don't forget that we're feeding cattle now to a bigger weight than we ever have. Ever and consciously doing it. So those are the cattle that are most vulnerable to that situation.
13: Those comments in the latest episode of Cattle Call, where he cautions producers not to overlook the possibility of heavier market-ready cattle later this fall if feedlots delay marketings. 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
13: We'll continue our coverage on the Senate Farm Bill in just a moment, but first, the Nebraska Public Service Commission is asking grain producers to come forward after opening a complaint against the grain dealer, the Andersons. The complaint alleges the Ohio-based company failed to make timely payments to a Nebraska producer for multiple grain deliveries. While the producer and the Andersons have since resolved the issue, the commission wants to know if other farmers have experienced similar payment delays. The Grain Department Director, Terry Fritz, says the information will help determine whether the case was an isolated incident or part of a broader pattern. Nebraska producers with payment concerns involving the Andersons or any licensed grain dealer are encouraged to contact the Nebraska Public Service Commission. And back to our coverage this morning on the Senate Farm Bill. Failing to advance by one vote, mandatory country of origin labeling did score a win, but again, it was short-lived, and Steve White picks up our coverage.
21: The Senate Ag Committee voted 17-6 to support MCOOL, mandatory country of origin labeling. All 11 Democrats voted yes, along with six Republicans, including Nebraska Senator Deb Fischer. MCOOL got support from the top Senate Republican, Majority Leader John Thune.
0: probably isn't anything that matters more to producers around this country than being able to differentiate their product from other products that are imported from other places around the world. And I think when you're talking about consumers, they ought to be able to have that information to make a choice about what they want to feed their families.
21: The National Cattlemen's Beef Association opposes M-COOL on the grounds the group supports voluntary programs, not new government mandates. While groups like RCAF say M-COOL is a common sense reform to support the American producer.
13: Thanks, Steve. We'll continue this story at ruralradionetwork.com.

0: To hear more, visit dan.democrat. That's dan.democrat. 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
4: Time for a look at sports on the Rural Radio Network. I'm Trayton Harmon. The 2026 NFL season kicked off the preseason last night in Canton, Ohio, as the Panthers took down the Cardinals 33-30 in the Hall of Fame game. The Panthers picked up the win in a back-and-forth affair thanks to a 5-yard rushing touchdown from rookie quarterback Haynes King of Georgia Tech.
5: Game on the line. King, he's going to step up. Pumps, runs, goal line. Is he in? Yes! Carolina wins! Haynes King! King of the night!
4: For the rest of the league, the preseason kicks off beginning next week on Thursday, August 13th, with games played through the 15th. The Colorado Rockies are on the road for the weekend after getting handily swept by the Tampa Bay Rays in 3 games to begin the week. The Rockies are in St. Louis with the Cardinals coming off of a series win over the New York Yankees that kicked off their week. Our coverage on KOLT 690 AM 101.7 FM begins at 5:30 p.m. The Nebraska Cornhuskers are in full swing as fall camp is underway for the Husker football team. And with the latest from Lincoln, here's Sean Callahan.
6: Well, as Nebraska begins this 2026 season, their offense is going to have a lot of key veteran pieces and some new additions, but a mainstay will be wide receiver Ja'Cory Barney.
7: Being an older team, you know, just the maturity level and, you know, the knowledge of having experience playing, those guys, even the guys we bring in that have been played, they've been playing at different schools, starters with legitimate tape, you know what I'm saying? So I feel like the team and the knowledge and experience we got, it's going to be another step.
6: And the wide receiver position no doubt will be a strength of this team. And Barney also added that he likes what he's seen from new transfer quarterback Anthony Calandria.
7: With the weapons he got, me, Quaz, Isaiah, Quinn, and Tez, you know, it's going to be crazy because if the ball's supposed to be there, it's going to be there. And he's ready to throw it. And if he believes that you can outdo a defender, he's going to put it in the air. So that's one thing I like about him, and I'm looking forward to a big season.
4: The Huskers kick off the 2026 season on Saturday, September 5th at 10 a.m. Mountain Time against Ohio. The Denver Broncos are prepping to kick off their preseason next Friday in Atlanta. And after practice yesterday, veteran wideout Cortland Sutton talked about keys to staying healthy for the season.
8: To the ground going into the end part of the season, and with us, you know, ultimately wanting to get to where we want to get to, playing in, you know, February. It's a long season ahead of us, and just trying to make sure that the body stays as fresh as possible, as long as possible. And, you know, I know everyone gets all anxious and excited about, you know, ball is back, and we got opportunity to go see guys, you know, see us go run around and everything, and, you know, the different narratives get drawn out, this and that, whatever. But like I said, I try to be a good soldier, try to be a, you know, whether it's something that I want to do or not, I just try to be a good soldier so that, you know, at the end of the day, I'm doing what's best for the team.
4: The Broncos and Falcons play next Friday at 5 p.m. Coming up this weekend, you can catch NASCAR on Sunday as racers head to Iowa for the Iowa Corn 350. Our coverage on 94.1 The Brand, it begins at 12:30 p.m. once again on Sunday. And on Monday, the high school fall sports season officially begins as all fall sports begin practices for the 2026 fall sports season. That's a look at sports on the Rural Radio Network. I'm Trayton Harmon.
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2: 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As we get an update on weather, this time we are set for meteorologist Don Day.
13: Smoky, hazy, hot, and likely dry through the weekend here in western Nebraska. There's really not a lot to talk about over the next 3 days as we're just looking at high pressure overhead. Smoke continues to drift in from the west and northwest, and we don't have enough to get really anything more than an isolated thunderstorm. Could an isolated thunderstorm pop? Yeah, but it won't do much of anything if it does. We gradually see temperatures stepping down early next week. It's really, though, not till Wednesday, and especially by Thursday and Friday, where you're going to notice a difference. That's when it gets cooler. That's when the deeper moisture comes in for the best chance of showers and storms. Here's your forecast from the Platte Valley Bank Weather Center. Hot, hazy, smoky, upper 90s and lower 100s as we go through the weekend with overnight lows mostly in the low to mid 60s. Hazy, smoky sunshine at times. The hottest days will be Saturday and Sunday, topping out around 100. Still well into the 90s Monday and Tuesday. For Sunday, isolated thunderstorms late. Monday and Tuesday, a few late day thunderstorms. A better chance of showers and thunderstorms and not as hot Wednesday through Friday.
2: Well, it doesn't really look sunny, but it is a hazy sunshine this morning. 62 degrees at our studios right now at KNEB. We're at 6:32 now as Daybreak continues with an update on news. Community Action Partnership of Western Nebraska marked a milestone yesterday with hundreds turning out to help them celebrate the organization's 60th anniversary. Following brief remarks by city officials and Capwin staff, those in attendance were treated to tours of the health center and a lunch of pulled pork sandwiches, beans, chips, a drink, and cake. While focus of the Capwin has changed over the years, CEO Betsy Vidlak told KNEB News, they are always looking forward on how the nonprofit can best serve the community.
16: We will be doing our community needs assessment this year, and during that process we look at the whole area, service area that we serve, and collect data, review that, and determine kind of what is the next best step for, you know, any expansion or adjustments. But I think we're always looking into healthcare and what we're doing there. There's always opportunities to expand services with what's new and continue to expand our behavioral health programs. Our dental services are very high need. We have a long wait list, so we want to continue to always work on that.
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13: 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The Panhandle Safety and Wellness Conference happens September 17th. That'll be at the Gehring Civic Center, bringing together HR professionals, safety committees, and workplace leaders for a full day of expert sessions on topics like workplace stress, safety essentials, and employee well-being. This year's keynote features Dr. Brian Shelmadine of Box Butte General Hospital speaking on practical lifestyle strategies for healthier workplaces. The event also offers SHRM continuing education credits. Registration is $100, but space is limited. Folks interested in signing up can find the Panhandle Safety and Wellness Conference on the Panhandle Public Health District's website. The Nebraska Game and Parks Commission will be meeting August 14th in Blair to weigh proposals for next year's mountain lion and bighorn sheep hunting seasons. Staff are recommending expanding the Niobrara unit and increasing its mountain lion harvest limit, while cutting limits in the Pine Ridge and Wildcat Hills units. Other proposed changes include new landowner permit rules and adjustments to the application process. Commissioners will also consider a 2027 bighorn sheep season, with one lottery and one auction permit running December 1st through December 22nd. Check out our Rural Radio Scottsbluff app presented by Regional West. 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
19: Healthy soils start with knowing exactly what's happening below the surface. The UNL Soil Health Team is hosting a soil health assessment training workshop coming up Thursday, August 20th at the Rogers Memorial Farm in Lincoln. Program coordinator Miranda Mueller talks about what attendees will experience at the workshop.
20: Yeah, so this training will serve as a general starting point for folks that are interested in serving as qualified individuals for NRCS SEMA 216s. And so at the training, we'll have NRCS professionals come in and cover SEMA 216 background information, kind of the requirements for the soil tests needed, and then like the labs that those can be sent off to. And then our UNL staff will go over soil sample plan design using the Shape app, conducting on-site soil health assessments and soil sampling using SEMA 216 and technical note 450 guidelines. We'll go over recording and organizing field data, preparing soil samples for lab analysis, calculating and interpreting soil health indicators and connecting them with field observations, and then applying these results to inform conservation planning and management decisions. So a portion of this day will be kind of in the classroom listening lecture style.

0: to the background on SEMA 216 and some of the sampling details, but we'll also get out in the field and actually complete a soil sample. So we'll go out, find a location, and go over the proper sampling techniques. So SEMA 216 is a conservation evaluation and monitoring activity, as deemed by the NRCS. It's something that landowners can apply for where they get funds from NRCS to put certain practices into place on their operation. And then along with the SEMA 216, it's a requirement to have a QI or a qualified individual to collect soil samples at the beginning before any conservation changes are made, and then afterwards, so at the end, to kind of see how soils are changed over time. This is, I guess, kind of a starting point for QIs, like I said. There's a lot of confusion around QIs, you know, who can be qualified, and kind of what their role is as part of the SEMA 216 process. And so coming to the event, for people who maybe want updated or additional training, they can come and get the latest and greatest up-to-date information on soil testing here in Nebraska using NRCS guidelines. And so it can kind of serve as a way for them to get fully up-to-date and confident that they'll be able to go out to landowners who have SEMA 216s and be able to properly test their soil, know what to test for, and where to send it as well. So again, this training is August 20th at Rogers Memorial Farm in Lincoln, Nebraska, from 9 a.m. to 2 p.m. To register, you can go to go.unl.edu/soilhealth, and CropWatch has an article with more detailed information. 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
4: What about some fall vegetables? A question for veggie gardeners who are seeking ways to extend their growing season. So what defines a fall vegetable? As Penn State University Extension's Erin Kinley explains,
5: things that don't mind being a little chilly and in fact benefit from having some cool temperatures.
4: And because they need cooler temperatures to germinate and set seed, these types of veggies can be planted both in the late summer, early fall, but also at the start of the growing season in the spring.
5: Leafy greens are the one that comes up the most often. Beets are a great fall crop. Kale is always really popular for that. Peas are really excellent in the fall. And some of those will even take some light frost, and you might not have to cover them as early.
4: If you utilize season extender methods, such as low tunnels, cold frames, and hotbeds, other examples of leafy green and root vegetables that grow well in the autumn: carrots, radishes, cauliflower, broccoli, onions, spinach, and asparagus. Some veggies that you should not grow in the fall, those more suited to warmer conditions.
5: Tomatoes, eggplants, cucumbers, peppers, those all really do not like being chilly. They are considered warm season vegetables and not ones that I would try and plant in the fall.
4: Kidley offers this advice if you are considering growing a fall vegetable or more.

0: Or.
1: If there is something that you think you want to have as a fall crop, take a look at the seed packet and it should say have days to harvest on there. Find your first frost date and count back from there with those days to harvest. So let's say my seed packet says it's 60 days to harvest and I know my first frost date is October 15th. So I know that I'm going to want to plant that like August 15th. And then if you have season extenders, you have a little bit of room to play with, maybe a couple weeks on the end, especially if you have a low tunnel to start covering things.
0: And if you grow fall vegetables, those that are hardy in frost events, your produce may benefit from a phenomenon called winter sweetening.
1: If a plant starts getting cold out, it will actually produce more sugar because it is trying to use those as an antifreeze as opposed to making them into starches, which are typically stored in the roots. Kale is a good example of that. Leafy greens are always the best example when we're talking about fall vegetables, but root crops too. Beets are a really good example for that. Radishes, that is why radishes are sweeter in the cooler parts of the year. So after a light frost or two, you can get more of those natural sugars.
0: I'm Rod Bain reporting for the U.S. Department of Agriculture in Washington, D.C.
2: 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The sale starts both days at 8:30 a.m. Mountain Time. 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At approximately 1 p.m. Monday, one load of AI bred heifers will sell. 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For more information, go to OgallalaLive.com or WVMcattle.com. We hope to see you at the Little America Hotel and Resort in Cheyenne, Wyoming on August 10th and the 11th, where Ogallala Livestock will represent over 16,000 head.
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4: With the latest in ag information on the Rural Radio Network, good morning. I'm Chad Moyer. 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Yesterday's trade was quiet for corn and soybeans. Weekly export sales were underwhelming, put a little pressure on the upside. The crop weather is bearish. Private analysts' crop estimates are as well, and the market awaits what could be bearish-leaning data next week in the WASD reports. The bullishness in the market lies with crop production concerns in Europe and the uncertainty of war in the Middle East and the Black Sea. Of course, CFTC releases its latest data at the end of trade as well. Yesterday, USDA reported sales of 122,000 metric tons of soybeans for delivery to China in the 26-27 marketing year. China's overall trade with the U.S. jumped 15% in July. Specifically, soybean sales took a sharp turn higher. Crude oil is extending gains early this morning, up to $83 a barrel on Middle East risks. Now, while most of this week's rains have fallen in the western corn belt, it's going to move into the eastern corn belt over the weekend. Despite strong demand the last few months, 25-26 soybean exports still on track to be the worst since 12-13. Now, here in the overnight session in the ECBOT, we are trading slightly higher this morning. September corn 3¾ up at 442¾. December up 3¼ at 465¼. September soybeans up a nickel at 11.65, November up 4¾ at 11.82½. September bean oil up 16, September soybean meal 40 cents a ton higher. Kansas City September wheat is up 3, 7.02¾, December up 3¼, 7.20¾. 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
7: The Ag Achiever of the Month, because the future of Nebraska Ag is already hard at work. I'm Maddie Weber for the Rural Radio Network, and we're honored to recognize our Ag Achiever of the Month, Addie Donaldson from Newman Grove, Nebraska. Addie is the Government Affairs Intern for the American Farm Bureau Federation this summer, and she is bringing her experience from Nebraska Farm Bureau to Washington, D.C. in this internship. So, Addie, can you tell us a little bit about your background and how you ended up in this internship?
8: Yeah, thank you so much, Maddie. I'm honored to be recognized by the Rural Radio Network for their Ag Achiever of the Month. And so my journey to Washington, D.C. started about 2.5 years ago, 3 years ago, when I started my internship with the Nebraska Farm Bureau as their public policy intern. My freshman year of college, that kind of just happened on a whim. I was looking for an internship, and it kind of all the stones fell into the right place, kind of. And I was there for 2.5 years. And then earlier in the year, in about February of 2026, I decided to take the leap of faith, honestly, to apply to the American Farm Bureau Federation for their governmental affairs internship. I've kind of heard about it through just going to a lot of the AFBF conferences and conventions over the last 3 years. And I've just decided that the time's now. I'm not going to really have another time to do this, kind of pick up my life and move for 3 months. You don't really get that opportunity post-college. And so I applied, went through the interview process, and I was honored enough. And it was crazy when I got the call that I was selected as the intern, but it's been great, and it's been a wonderful time in Washington, D.C. this summer.
7: That again was Addie Donaldson, the Ag Achiever of the Month. To listen to the full Ag Achiever of the Month story presented by the Nebraska Soybean Board, visit ruralradionetwork.com.
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11: Hey Olivia, did you know that there were 167 animals sold at the Box Butte County Fair Livestock Auction last year?
12: No way! When is the livestock auction this year?
11: The 2026 Box Butte County Livestock Auction will be on Saturday, August 8th, and will start at 1 p.m. in the Livestock Barn.
12: We have such great supporters of the Box Butte County 4-H program, don't we, Carly?
11: Yes, we do. That is why this year we are providing our past buyers with a smoked brisket lunch by TNT Barbecue.
12: The brisket lunch will be served at the multi-purpose hall from 11 to 1. It is also open to the public for $20 a plate. Hope to see you there!
13: Just outside of New York City proper, yet well within the urban corridor, there sits a church in the suburb of Mount Vernon, New York. It looks out of place as businesses and industry surround it. However, the reason it remains is because it is a symbol of the struggle for freedom that took place here. The story is this edition of The American Countryside. 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
13: David Osborne oversees a church that sits 20 miles from Lower Manhattan.
16: In those days, 20 miles outside of the city really meant you were in the country. It's not like today, it's a suburb. This church that we're standing in front of, they started to build it 1763, colonial times. As old as it is, this is the second church.
13: The town of Mount Vernon built their first church in 1690. This second church was also built by citizens with local materials.
16: The rocks are just dug up from the fields, field stone. It's not coming from a quarry. The bricks around the window are original. They're coming from clay deposits on a local river, the famous Hudson River. And it's built by the town. In those days, the church and the town are the same thing. Today, we have this sense of you wouldn't use public monies on a church. In the 18th century, the church and the town are the same thing.
13: It was mostly built with volunteer labor. By 1776, the church was in the center of the Revolution.
16: Everything stops when the Revolutionary War hits. This part of New York is one of the major battlegrounds of the war. In many ways, the American Revolution, along with other parts of our country, is fought out here. Back and forth, the British Army in Manhattan, the Americans with General Washington up a little bit further north of here. Everything in the middle is open ground, neutral ground, contested.
13: The church sat in precarious territory.
16: And the church, being the biggest, best-built, unlocked building in those days, no one locked a church. It's a different world. We understand security. They would never lock a church. It's a public house of worship.
13: The story of that unlocked church is much of the reason why it is a National Historic Site today. That tale is next time as we travel the countryside in Mount Vernon, New York. I'm Andrew McCray.
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28: ABC News, I'm Mike Dabosky. A New Mexico court is now ordering Meta to pay hundreds of millions of dollars following that landmark ruling earlier this year that found social media platforms are contributing to negative mental health outcomes in children. ABC's Elizabeth Schulze.
29: Meta facing nearly $1 billion in penalties and changes to its platforms Instagram and Facebook after a New Mexico judge handed down a decision saying Meta's social media platforms are a significant contributing factor to the current mental health crisis among New Mexico's youth. In this phase two of the landmark trial, the judge ordering Meta to pay $567 million.
28: That's in addition to a $375 million penalty the court had previously announced. Meta has said it will appeal. At least six people were killed when a gunman opened fire at a school on the outskirts of Bangkok, Thailand earlier today. That suspect, thought to be a student, is also dead. This is ABC News. Congressman Rob Menendez says there's been another death at the Delaney Hall Detention Center in Newark, New Jersey. It is the third death at the facility and the second in just a month. It's believed to have happened 2 weeks ago when the detainee had a seizure. The agency is required to notify Congress when a detainee dies in their custody, but ICE says the death actually happened at the hospital.
30: The death of this third detainee was never reported to Congress. It was never disclosed to the public. That's because he was not technically in federal custody when he died. And New Jersey Democrats and advocates say this is just part of the pattern of ICE and the private contractor here who runs Delaney Hall of fundamentally being unsafe, documented failures. And they say this is the wake-up call to finally shut this facility down.
28: ABC's Darla Miles. And starting today, campfires are banned in Olympic National Park on account of an elevated wildfire danger. I'm Mike Dabosky, ABC News.
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4: Smoky, hazy, hot, and likely dry through the weekend here in western Nebraska. There's really not a lot to talk about over the next 3 days as we're just looking at high pressure overhead. Smoke continues to drift in from the west and northwest, and we don't have enough to get really anything more than an isolated thunderstorm. Could an isolated thunderstorm pop? Yeah, but it won't do much of anything if it does. We gradually see temperatures stepping down early next week. It's really, though, not till Wednesday, and especially by Thursday and Friday, where you're going to notice a difference. That's when it gets cooler. That's when the deeper moisture comes in for the best chance of showers and storms. Here's your forecast from the Platte Valley Bank Weather Center. Hot, hazy, smoky, upper 90s and lower 100s as we go through the weekend with overnight lows mostly in the low to mid 60s. Hazy, smoky sunshine at times. The hottest days will be Saturday and Sunday, topping out around 100. Still well into the 90s Monday and Tuesday. For Sunday, isolated thunderstorms late. Monday and Tuesday, a few late day thunderstorms. A better chance of showers and thunderstorms and not as hot Wednesday through Friday.
3: Well, we were up to 98 degrees for a high temperature in Scottsbluff yesterday. The overnight low was 57. Today's average high is 90 degrees with an average low of 60. The record high, 104 degrees on this date. That was back in 2020. And a record low, 45 degrees, set back in 1921. Our sunrise this morning was at 5:54. It'll be setting at 8:05 this evening. And we are seeing that hazy, smoky sunshine across the region this morning. Alliance now at 59 degrees. It's 56 in Chadron. Ogallala reporting 63. 63 at Sydney as well. Kimball with 65. 64 in Pine Bluff. Cheyenne now with 61 degrees. 64 in Torrington. And here in Scottsbluff, at Western Nebraska Regional Airport, a temperature of 65 degrees with a dew point at 39. 38% relative humidity, missing wind condition there this morning. 30.20 and rising on the barometer. Our temperature again, 65 degrees right now at the airport. We're at 64 at our studios here at KNEB.
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3: We're at 10 past 7 o'clock now as daybreak continues on this Friday morning with an update on news. Here's News Director Scott Miller. Good morning, Scott.
9: Good morning, Dave. Good morning, everyone. The Nebraska Department of Health and Human Services has been notified by the Centers for Disease Control and Prevention that 92 Nebraska cyclosporiasis cases have been linked to an ongoing multi-state outbreak. That figure is less than half of the current 218 confirmed cases in the state, 191 of which were acquired in the U.S. The CDC, U.S. Food and Drug Administration, and public health officials across the country are investigating a potential link to iceberg lettuce from Mexico, and last month, Taylor Farms recalled certain lettuce products that were sourced from the central part of that country. Health officials say anyone who still has the recalled products from Taylor Farms de Mexico should throw them away or return them to the place of purchase. Community Action Partnership of Western Nebraska marked a milestone Thursday, with hundreds turning out to help celebrate the organization's 60th anniversary. Following brief remarks by city officials and Capwin staff, those in attendance were treated to tours of the health center and a lunch of pulled pork sandwiches, beans, chips, a drink, and cake. Capwin CEO Betsy Vidlak tells us there are opportunities for the public to help shape the future of that organization going forward.
10: We have several board member openings right now, and we would love to have people apply for that. We'll be posting some things on social media so you know how to contact us for that. We take people who are just interested, you know, on their own in what we do, but we also have folks who are users of our services, and we have seats for them on our board. And then we also have elected officials. So we have two openings right now, and we would love to have some new involvement from the community in that.
9: Vidlak says the organization is constantly looking for areas where they can help the public best, and toward that end, Capwin will be conducting a community needs assessment that's performed every 10 years. She says information from prior surveys helped inform the board on devoting resources toward mental health and dental services, both of which are currently in high demand. A 43-year-old Gehring man who thought he was going to have sex with a 13-year-old girl ended up being the target of a sting operation by a Colorado anti-pedophile group. Jeffrey Ramirez was arrested several weeks ago after the group notified the Gehring Police Department about messages and videos that had been exchanged. Court records say Ramirez sent the purported 13-year-old girl several pictures of his genitals in a video sexually gratifying himself to her photo, as well as pornographic videos. The decoy 13-year-old said they were a virgin, and Ramirez said he would use condoms and be careful during their first time, but when they met face-to-face March 24th, it was the Colorado Ped Patrol who showed up filming the encounter. During the exchange, Ramirez admitted to knowing the girl he was supposed to meet was a minor. He's set to be arraigned on the charges, including attempted child enticement, today in Scottsbluff County District Court. An Alliance man will earn his fate this fall after a tense arrest earlier this year. Police say 29-year-old Nicholas Flores was found in a pickup behind Sweetwater Avenue following reports of stolen property and reckless driving. Officers say Flores resisted arrest and grabbed a machete, prompting officers to use a taser twice before taking him into custody. He's now pleaded no contest to resisting arrest, obstruction, reckless driving, criminal mischief, and disturbing the peace. And in exchange, a Class 3 felony weapons charge was dismissed. He's due back in Box Butte County Court October 6th for sentencing. The Senate Ag Committee yesterday failing to advance the farm bill, leaving funding in limbo until further notice. Nebraska Farm Bureau President Mark McHarg said that the news was disappointing for Nebraska's farmers, ranchers, and consumers. In a release, he said, simply put, food security starts with a strong farm economy, and the failure of the Senate Ag Committee to move forward with a new farm bill to the Senate floor does nothing but create more uncertainty for the nation's food processors. McHarg said it was highly disappointing that yet again achieving year-round sales of E15 failed to advance after years of tireless work. He said even in the wake of the setback, Nebraska farm and ranch families remain resolute and determined to get the bill across the finish line. The Nebraska Game and Parks Commission will meet August 14th in Blair, weighing up proposals for next year's mountain lion and bighorn sheep hunting seasons. Staff are recommending expanding the Niobrara unit and increasing its mountain lion harvest limit, while cutting limits in the Pine Ridge and Wildcat Hills units. Other proposed changes include new landowner permit rules and adjustments to the application process. Commissioners will also consider a 2027 bighorn sheep season with one lottery and one auction permit that would run December 1st through the 22nd. And many Americans are struggling with affordability challenges, but money's no object at Wyoming's public libraries. Library card holders in that state can access Hoopla, a streaming platform similar to Netflix, and others that charge a hefty monthly fee, but can do so for free and from the comfort of home. Librarian Beth Cook with the Laramie County Library System in Cheyenne says in addition to checking out books, local libraries, you can use your local library card to help download music or watch your favorite show.
11: 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Ebooks, e-audiobooks, movies, TV episodes, music, all that stuff can be streamed with a library card.
9: Hoopla is a digital service of Midwest Tape, which has supplied DVDs, CDs, and audiobooks to public libraries across North America for more than a quarter century. You can also access books and live magazines from anywhere through an app called Libby. Both of those are free for Wyoming library card holders, but libraries pay fees on a pay-per-view model, which helps pay content creators. 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
18: 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On the line with us from Chicago is Craig Turner with StoneX Financial. Good morning, Craig.
19: Good morning. So, yeah, we've got a little bit of a rebound today in the grain markets as we head into the weekend. The overnight news was France. They have their good to excellent ratings now down to 31%, and 42% of the crop is rated very poor. They're going to have their smallest harvest since 1980, and they are the largest producer of corn in Europe. So there's going to be some large imports in there. So I think the market was actually a little surprised on how much that came down. Now, the other thing that we're all talking about here on the trade desk is all the estimates for Wednesday's WASDE came out, and it looks like we're going to be seeing trades looking for anywhere between 180 and 185 almost on the corn yield. So that's a widespread. Soybeans are tighter at 52.9, so right at 53. There's a lot of talk of the NASF increasing the acres, and there's a debate right now on how much the acres will increase on the report on Wednesday. And the thought is if it does increase, that might be a little bit more shaded toward beans than corn just due to inputs. So that'll be an important number two. So the weather continues to look good while there's been rain all over. Throughout the Midwest, not everyone has gotten it. So, exports yesterday were low. So between Europe and the WASDE coming up and the fund positioning, we're just going to be choppy here for the next day or so.
18: 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That is Craig Turner with StoneX Financial here on the Rural Radio Network.
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18: 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It's time now for our livestock comments this morning from Jerry Stoll with Country Futures in Frankfort, Kansas. Good morning, Jerry.
25: Hi, good morning. Jobs numbers come out. A loss of 23,000 against expectations of a gain of 80,000. That cools down the idea of interest rates raising, and equities like that news. No interest rate raise. S&P's up 40. Dollar index trading 99.28, down 53. Dow futures currently up 153. Crude oil 76.65, down 61. Last night's lean hog index was 96.66, down 29. The pork cutout value just continues to plummet, 99.26. Hog futures didn't like anything yesterday with, 100-point losses or more. And we'll call it mixed easier, and we open here at 8:30. Cattle complex, the latest feeder index, 352.93, up 428. Beef cutout value last night, down 411. 363.83. That's not good, but the good news is that's about a dollar better than it was at noon. That noon print was 362.87. Pretty heavy cash fed activity in the south. They tell me most of the cattle moved. They were on the show list at 235. Big moving in the north in Nebraska, 14,738. And there's still a few cattle that people were not willing to take that 235 and 370. Futures collapsed yesterday. It was kind of a mysterious day. A lot of people are blaming it on rumors of maybe another plant closing in Texas, a beef processing plant. There was rumors around how many cattle are going to cross the border, but nothing confirmed, and we'll call futures mixed on the opening.
18: Thank you, Jerry. That is Jerry Stoll of Country Futures in Frankfort, Kansas. 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
6: Time for a look at sports on the Rural Radio Network. I'm Trayton Harmon. The 2026 NFL season kicked off the preseason last night in Canton, Ohio, as the Panthers took down the Cardinals 33-30 in the Hall of Fame game. The Panthers picked up the win in a back-and-forth affair thanks to a 5-yard rushing touchdown from rookie quarterback Haynes King of Georgia Tech.
7: Game on the line. King, he's going to step up. Pumps, runs, goal line. Is he in? Yes! Carolina wins! King of the night!
6: For the rest of the league, the preseason kicks off beginning next week on Thursday, August 13th, with games played through the 15th. The Colorado Rockies are on the road for the weekend after getting handily swept by the Tampa Bay Rays in 3 games to begin the week. The Rockies are in St. Louis with the Cardinals coming off of a series win over the New York Yankees that kicked off their week. Our coverage on KOLT 690 AM 101.7 FM begins at 5:30 p.m. The Nebraska Cornhuskers are in full swing as fall camp is underway for the Husker football team. And with the latest from Lincoln, here's Sean Callahan.
8: Well, as Nebraska begins this 2026 season, their offense is going to have a lot of key veteran pieces and some new additions, but a mainstay will be wide receiver Ja'Cory Barney.
29: Being an older team, you know, just the maturity level and, you know, the knowledge of having experience playing those guys, even the guys we bring in that have been played, they've been playing at different schools, starters with legitimate tape, you know what I'm saying? So I feel like the team and the knowledge and experience we got, it's going to be another step.
8: And the wide receiver position, no doubt, will be a strength of this team. And Barney also added that he likes what he's seen from new transfer quarterback Anthony Calandria.
29: With the weapons he got, me, Quaz, Isaiah, Quinn, and Tez, you know, it's going to be crazy because if the ball's supposed to be there, it's going to be there. And he's ready to throw it. And if he believes that you can outdo a defender, he's going to put it in the air. So that's one thing I like about him, and I'm looking forward to a big season.
6: The Huskers kick off the 2026 season on Saturday, September 5th at 10 a.m. Mountain Time against Ohio. The Denver Broncos are prepping to kick off their preseason next Friday in Atlanta. And after practice yesterday, veteran wideout Cortland Sutton talked about keys to staying healthy for the season.
30: To the ground going into the end part of the season. And with us, you know, ultimately wanting to get to where we want to get to, playing in, you know, February, it's a long season ahead of us. And just trying to make sure that the body stays as fresh as possible, as long as possible. And, you know, I know everyone gets all anxious and excited about, you know, ball is back. And we got opportunity to go see guys, you know, see us go run around and everything. And, you know, the different narratives get drawn out, this and that, whatever. But like I said, I try to be a good soldier, try to be a, you know, whether it's something that I want to do or not, I just try to be a good soldier so that, you know, at the end of the day, I'm doing what's best for the team.
6: The Broncos and Falcons play next Friday at 5 p.m. Coming up this weekend, you can catch NASCAR on Sunday as racers head to Iowa for the Iowa Corn 350. Our coverage on 94.1 The Brand, it begins at 12:30 p.m. once again on Sunday. And on Monday, the high school fall sports season officially begins as all fall sports begin practices for the 2026 fall sports season. That's a look at sports on the Rural Radio Network. I'm Trayton Harmon.
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14: 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We're set now for an update on weather with meteorologist Dawn Day.
15: Smoky, hazy, hot, and likely dry through the weekend here in western Nebraska. There's really not a lot to talk about over the next 3 days as we're just looking at high pressure overhead. Smoke continues to drift in from the west and northwest, and we don't have enough to get really anything more than an isolated thunderstorm. Could an isolated thunderstorm pop? Yeah, but it won't do much of anything if it does. We gradually see temperatures stepping down early next week. It's really, though, not till Wednesday. And especially by Thursday and Friday, where you're going to notice a difference. That's when it gets cooler. That's when the deeper moisture comes in for the best chance of showers and storms. Here's your forecast from the Platte Valley Bank Weather Center. Hot, hazy, smoky, upper 90s and lower 100s as we go through the weekend with overnight lows mostly in the low to mid 60s. Hazy, smoky sunshine at times. The hottest days will be Saturday and Sunday, topping out around 100. Still well into the 90s Monday and Tuesday. For Sunday, isolated thunderstorms late. Monday and Tuesday, a few late day thunderstorms. A better chance of showers and thunderstorms and not as hot Wednesday through Friday.
14: And we do have hazy morning sunshine all across the region on this Friday at our Scottsbluff studios right now. 64 degrees at KNEP. We're at 7:33 now as Daybreak continues with an update on news. Here again is News Director Scott Miller. Good morning, Scott.
16: Good morning, Dave. Good morning, everyone. The Nebraska Department of Health and Human Services has been notified by the Centers of Disease Control and Prevention that 92 Nebraska cyclosporiasis cases have been linked to an ongoing multi-state outbreak. That figure less than half of the current 218 confirmed cases in the state, 191 of which were acquired in the country. The CDC, the U.S. Food and Drug Administration, and public health officials across the country are investigating a potential link to iceberg lettuce from Mexico. And last month, Taylor Farms recalled certain lettuce products that were sourced from the central part of that country. Health officials say anyone who still has the recalled products from Taylor Farms de Mexico should throw them away or return them to the place of purchase. Community Action Partnership of Western Nebraska marked a milestone Thursday with hundreds turning out to help celebrate the organization's 60th anniversary. Following brief remarks by city officials and Capwin staff, those in attendance were treated to tours of the health center and a lunch of pulled pork sandwiches, beans, chips, a drink, and cake. While the focus of Capwin has changed over the years, CEO Betsy Vidlak told KNEB News, they're always looking forward to how the nonprofit can best serve the community.
19: We will be doing our community needs assessment this year, and during that process, we look at the whole area, service area that we serve, and collect data, review that, and determine kind of what is the next best step for, you know, any expansion or adjustments. But I think we're always looking into healthcare and what we're doing there. There's always opportunities to expand services with what's new and continue to expand our behavioral health programs. Our dental services are very high need. We have a long wait list, so we want to continue to always work on that.
16: If you'd like to help guide the future of the organization, there are openings on the Capwin Board of Directors. For more details on how to apply, you can find them online at the Capwin Facebook page, or you can call 308-635-3089. NU officials will be seeking an inflation-based increase in state support for the next biennium, as well as restoration of funds previously cut in prior fiscal years. The university's Board of Regents will be meeting next Thursday in Lincoln to consider 2027-29 biennial budget requests for the university system and the Nebraska College of Technical Agriculture, which would include a 4.25% inflation-based increase for both. The board will also discuss separate requests that would help with funding for specific programs. That would include $1.5 million each year to support the Presidential Scholars Program, $5 million the first year to restore previous cuts to biomedical research support, and $25 million that had been appropriated in 2022 for the Ag Tech Incubator and Accelerator, as fundraising efforts for the matching $25 million are ongoing. Registration is open for a regional event aimed at building healthier, safer workplaces. The Panhandle Safety and Wellness Conference happens September 17th at the Gehring Civic Center, bringing together HR professionals, safety committees, and workplace leaders for a full day of expert sessions on topics such as workplace stress, safety essentials, and employee well-being. This year's keynote features Dr. Brian Shelmadeen of Box Butte General Hospital speaking on practical lifestyle strategies for healthier workplaces. The event also offers SHRM continuing education credits. Registration is $100, but space is limited. Folks interested in signing up can find the Panhandle Safety and Wellness Conference on the Panhandle Public Health District's website. An Alliance man will learn his fate this fall following a tense arrest earlier this year. Police say 29-year-old Nicholas Flores was found in a pickup behind Sweetwater Avenue following reports of stolen property and reckless driving. Officers say Flores resisted arrest and grabbed a machete, prompting them to use a taser twice before taking him into custody. Flores has now pleaded no contest to resisting arrest, obstruction, reckless driving, criminal mischief, and disturbing the peace. And in exchange, a Class 3 felony weapons charge has been dismissed. He's due back in Box Butte County Court October 6th for sentencing. Many Americans are struggling with affordability challenges, but money's no object at Wyoming's public libraries. Library card holders can access Hoopla, a streaming platform similar to Netflix, and others that charge a hefty monthly fee, but they can do so for free and from the comfort of home. Librarian Beth Cook with the Laramie County Library System in Cheyenne says in addition to checking out books, your local library card can also help you download music or watch your favorite show.
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3: 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Mitchell Livestock Auction in Mitchell, South Dakota, receipts totaled $999, last report of $1,050 and a year ago at $796. Steers, medium and large ones, 8 weights, $329 to $347, 9 weights, $315 to $327.75. Heifers, medium and large ones, 6 weights, $358, package deal, 8 weights, another package deal at $327. Woodward Livestock Auction, feeder cattle in Woodward, Oklahoma, receipts totaled $1,630, last report $706 and a year ago at $875. Steers, medium and large ones, 4 weights, package deal at $440. 5 weights, $405 to $440, 6 weights, $316 to $4, 7 weights, $338.50 to $359, 8 weights, $317 to $342.50, 9 weights, $308 to $323.50, 1,000 weights, package deal at $297.50, heifers, medium and large ones, 3 weights, $495, package deal, 4 weights, $385 to $407, 5 weights, $378 to $387.50, 6 weights, $338 to $357, 7 weights, $329 to $332.50, 8 weights, $311.75 to $315, and 1,000 weights, package deal at $270. Winter Livestock, Pratt, Kansas, receipts total $1,971, last report $1,529, and a year ago at $2,541. Steers, medium and large ones, 5 weights, $427 to $477.50, 6 weights, $385 to $401, 7 weights, $340 to $377, 8 weights, $338 to $346.50, 9 weights, $325 to $341. Heifers, medium and large ones, 3 weights, package deal at $482.50, 5 weights, $405 to $412.50, 6 weights, $334 to $361, 7 weights, $334 to $340.50, 8 weights, $306 to $328.50, 9 weights, $288 to $3. Farmers and Ranchers Livestock Commission Company in Salina, Kansas, receipts total $2,390, last report $1,355, and a year ago at $3,716. 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
2: 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Grains rebounded a bit in the overnight session. France has dropped their good to excellent percent of their corn crop to 31%, and 42% is poor to very poor. France is the largest corn producer for Europe, and it's been pegged at just 9 million metric tons, down 35% from a year ago. Traders are also positioning ahead of next week's updated WASDE report. Yield estimates that have been released have a wide range for corn, while soybean yields are tighter for expectations. And cattle are currently higher this morning. There was substantial cash trade yesterday afternoon with the southern cattle at 235 and most of the northern trade done at 370. September corn is up 3 1/4 at 442 1/4. December up 3 at 465 1/4. September soybeans up 1 1/4 at 1161 1/4. November up 1 3/4 at 1179 1/2. September Chicago wheat is up 5 1/2 at 636 1/2. December up a nickel at 655 1/2. September Kansas City wheat is up 9 at 708 3/4. December up 9 at 726 1/2. September soybean meal is down 40 at 311.20. Bean oil is up 31 at 68.02. August live cattle are up 110 at 232.32. October up 165 at 226.57. August feeders up 372 at 351.87. September up 345 at 345.02. August lean hogs down a dime at 95.40. October down 12 at 81.57. 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
5: Good morning, everyone. The Midwest Theater's 2026-27 performing arts season just around the corner. Hard to think that it's here already, but it is, and we're joined in studio by Krista Barrett. Thank you very much for being here.
6: Oh, thank you so much for having me, Scott.
5: You know, it's always interesting to see the variety of acts and different types of performances that the Midwest Theater is able to bring to bear. And we're going to start things off here in September with the Silhouettes. Give folks an idea of what they're all about.
6: So the Silhouettes have been... people are probably familiar with them because they saw them on America's Got Talent. In fact, in the Champions episodes season, they got a golden buzzer ticket. So they're phenomenal. They are a shadow dance and illusion group. And so we just felt really lucky that we were able to catch them on their routing and bring them to...
5: How do these things work out? I mean, obviously, the routing is... a big key to it.
6: It is. And, you know, it's really exciting because managers and bookers are recognizing that Scotts Bluff is actually a really good stop. We're kind of on that way we're right off of I-80. So if they're heading to Denver or to the eastern side of the state or the country, we're a really good place for them to come. And not only beautiful as far as the scenery, all the acts are so excited that they get to go experience some history mm-hmm. when they're here, but then they're just blown away by the Midwest Theater.
5: Yeah, by the venue itself.
6: Yes.
5: Yeah, which is top notch. I mean, people don't necessarily realize everything that's gone into it. And it's been the lighting, the sound systems, the stage.
6: Yes.
5: The whole thing.
6: Yeah, everything. And I don't know if you saw, I think KDB ran the article about it, that we just were named by Architectural Digest as one of the top 9 most beautiful historic theaters in the country. Mm-hmm. So the Midwest Theater is getting its name out there on the map. So it's really exciting.
5: And it's really neat with performing arts organizations. You know, they're touring. They're in tour buses more often than not, and not flying. You know, when you have entertainers that fly, they miss everything. You know, it's just like going on vacation. When you're in the car,
6: exactly,
5: you hit all kinds of different places that you miss otherwise.
6: Yes.
5: When you take to the air.
6: Well, and I have to tell you that even when they fly, what they'll ask is we'll have a car to drive them.
5: Sure.
6: And then they'll ask us, can you take us up to the National Monument? Can you drive us out to Chimney Rock? Like, we want to come back here, but if we don't, we don't want to miss mm-hmm. these opportunities in your community.
5: Yeah, and the course of the stretch along I-80, it's a very long drive. And so that makes us here, you know, just an hour to the north
6: yes.
5: of the interstate, actually quite attractive, I think, as a stopover point, as a place to do another performance mm-hmm. along the way, heading from large venue to next large venue. Well, here's a smaller one that, hey, this is ideal.
6: Yes. And then we have acts that just are constantly calling me and like, can we come back? Can we be in your next season? And I'm like, I need some variety. We'd love to have you. The community loved you, but we also would like variety in our season. So what's happening from that, Scott, is that we're actually getting now groups that are just renting the theater from us. They're coming back and just doing their own performance.
5: Yeah.
6: And it's, which is really great for us because there's no, you know, we don't have to worry about ticket, you know, not selling mm-hmm. enough tickets or anything to cover. So.
5: Well, and then as an example of that, the group that out of McCook, with that
6: yes.
5: Stevie Nicks and Tom
6: yes.
5: Petty,
6: yes,
5: they did
6: the
5: exactly,
6: the Heartbreakers,
5: yeah.
6: That's exactly what they did. They rented the theater from us, and mm-hmm. and that was a fantastic show, fantastic.
5: which really really says something about the theater and this area. I mean, it really does. Now let's talk a little bit about, of course, the tickets for the Silhouettes. To the general public, those are going to be going on sale here shortly.
6: Yeah, they'll be on sale by the end of this week.
5: Oh,
6: and
5: perfect.
6: So season ticket holders and members have, you know, there's perks.
5: Early access.
6: Yes, you yep. have early access. They get their seats for the upcoming season. A lot of them have held those seats for, since the Midwest Theater started doing performing arts.
5: Yep.
6: So they don't want to lose that. But yeah, they'll go on sale this week. And for those that don't know, over this will be our third season, we have student ticket prices because we really want to make having the opportunity to have this caliber of arts in our community accessible.
5: Mm-hmm.
6: So
5: now you've been planning other performances. Now, are you ready to talk?
6: Yes, we could talk about it. Yeah, I'm excited.
5: Let's talk a little bit about some of those other ones that we're going to expect, at least through the end of the year.
6: Yes. So one of the things I'm really excited about this year is we're bringing some Nebraska artists into the season. So we will have in November, his name is Philip Daniel. He's a composer and movie composer, dance. And we're going to, I don't know if you're familiar, have you seen throughout the country where they're having these candlelight concerts?
5: Mm-hmm.
6: So in November, Philip Daniel will be a candlelight concert.
5: Nice.
6: And I just can't wait to see the magic of what, I mean, the space is so beautiful, but to just have it completely lit up
5: by
6: candles.
5: Yeah.
6: Of course, not LED candles. Not
5: no.
6: We're not. And then we have another Nebraska trio that will be our Christmas show in December, and they are really up and coming. I was like, if I don't snag them this season, they're probably going to be out of my budget. So we'll have the Wildwoods here in December for a Christmas show with their Christmas album. And then Simply Three will be here in March. And they are like a rock band orchestra. Like it's every song that they play. I think one of the things that happens a lot too is you look at a show and you're like, I'm not really into a violin and cello, or I don't really know those songs, those classical songs. But these guys have absolutely, you will recognize every song. They're playing Lady Gaga. They're playing any rock, music from country music to anything. So everyone's going to recognize their songs. And then we're so excited how we're ending the season in April. We're ending it with So Good, the Neil Diamond Experience. And everyone loved the movie that had just come out with Hugh Jackman. And so we're like, this music is timeless. Yeah. And Robert Geary leads the band, and he is a Broadway musical actor and performer, as well as on TV. People will notice when I was reading his bio, he's been in a lot of the crime series shows. Yes. So just a phenomenal, sometimes you get a tribute and you just keep your fingers crossed that but this is going to be absolutely outstanding.
5: That's going to be fun. That's going to be a lot of fun. And of course, those are just the things that are scheduled now. Doesn't mean that there won't be other things.
6: We have off season things that will be happening. We're really excited. We're not quite ready to announce it yet, but we have a really fun performance coming for Valentine's in February. So,
5: as always, the Midwest, a venue that, when Valentine's rolls around, there's going to be something at the Midwest.
6: That's the goal. Yes, absolutely. So I don't know if you know, this year, the Super Bowl is actually on Valentine's Day.
5: Well, what timing?
6: So we're going to push it off a week. So
5: yeah, I get it. There's going to be a lot of people pushing off. Well, you can't push off the Super Bowl, so you're going to have to push off Valentine's Day, at least by a day.
6: Exactly.
5: If not by a week.
6: Wives are not going to have their husbands for Valentine's Day this year.
5: You don't think? There'll be few, but there's going to be a lot that are going to say, hey.
6: Yeah, join me to watch the game.
5: Yeah, yeah.
6: Has happened. We'll put chocolate strawberries on the Super Bowl play for food.
5: And have the desserts shaped in the shape of a football or the or the playing field or something like that.
6: Exactly.
5: Helmets. All those things that you get with tailgating.
6: Exactly.
5: But a lot of neat things coming up with the performing arts scene.
6: We're just we couldn't do it without our volunteers and our corporate sponsors and all those things. It's expensive and hard to keep an 80-year-old building going. Mm-hmm. And so we couldn't do it without this community. So we're so grateful.
5: And we're all looking forward to it. It's going to be a great season. It's going to be a whole lot of fun.
6: All right. Thanks so much for having me, Scott.
5: Thanks for being here.
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13: ABC News, I'm Mike Dabusky. Experts had been expecting the Labor Department to add more than 80,000 jobs in July. Well, according to the latest report from the Labor Department, it actually lost 23,000. Local government, education, and retail trade saw especially steep declines. A New Mexico court wants the parent company of Facebook and Instagram to pay up again. ABC's Elizabeth Schulze.
14: The judge ordering Meta to pay $567 million, mostly toward mental health treatment programs. That's on top of a previous $375 million fine determined by a jury in March. Prosecutors from the state of New Mexico presenting internal Meta documents, saying the company knew features on its apps could lead to child exploitation, and it ignored the dangers.
13: Meta says it will appeal. And Lisa Murkowski has become the second Republican to oppose the confirmation of Todd Blanch as Attorney General. He can only afford to lose one more vote. This is ABC News. There is new backlash against Amanda Knox over her scheduled performance today at the Edinburgh Fringe Performing Arts Festival. Her stand-up show is called Cartwheel, a reference to a story that claimed Knox did cartwheels in the police station after the death of her roommate, Meredith Kircher, in 2007. Knox was convicted and then later acquitted of murdering her. Kircher's sister, Stephanie, spoke to Sky News about Knox's upcoming show.
15: In this instance, I think there was quite a sort of impact on many people. We felt very strongly that the violence surrounding the theme is not appropriate for a platform at a comedy show.
13: There are lingering delays after the closure of Midwest airspace yesterday. Hundreds of flights were unable to take off. Others were forced to divert due to an outage at a Minneapolis air traffic control facility. That shutdown affected flights in at least 9 states yesterday. I'm Mike Dabusky, ABC News.
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3: 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As we get an update on weather, we turn once again to meteorologist Don Day.
4: Smoky, hazy, hot, and likely dry through the weekend here in western Nebraska. There's really not a lot to talk about over the next 3 days as we're just looking at high pressure overhead. Smoke continues to drift in.
3: Back for our final hour of Daybreak on this Friday, the 7th of August. Back for our final hour of Daybreak on this Friday, the 7th of August. 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As we get an update on weather, we turn once again to meteorologist Don Day.
4: Smoky, hazy, hot, and likely dry through the weekend here in western Nebraska. There's really not a lot to talk about over the next 3 days as we're just looking at high pressure overhead. Smoke continues to drift in from the west and northwest, and we don't have enough to get really anything more than an isolated thunderstorm. Could an isolated thunderstorm pop? Yeah, but it won't do much of anything if it does. We gradually see temperatures stepping down early next week. It's really, though, not till Wednesday. And especially by Thursday and Friday, where you're going to notice a difference. That's when it gets cooler. That's when the deeper moisture comes in for the best chance of showers and storms. Here's your forecast from the Platte Valley Bank Weather Center. Hot, hazy, smoky, upper 90s and lower 100s as we go through the weekend with overnight lows mostly in the low to mid 60s. Hazy, smoky sunshine at times. The hottest days will be Saturday and Sunday, topping out around 100. Still well into the 90s Monday and Tuesday. For Sunday, isolated thunderstorms late. Monday and Tuesday, a few late day thunderstorms. A better chance of showers and thunderstorms and not as hot Wednesday through Friday.
3: With hazy sunshine all across the region this morning, we have 65 degrees at our studios right now at KNEB. It's 8 past 8 on this Friday morning. We're set now for an update on news, and we send it to News Director Scott Miller. Good morning, Scott.
5: Good morning, Dave. Good morning, everyone. The Nebraska Department of Health and Human Services has been notified by the Centers of Disease Control and Prevention that 92 Nebraska cyclosporiasis cases have been linked to an ongoing multi-state outbreak. That figure less than half of the current 218 confirmed cases in the state, 191 of which were acquired in the country. The CDC, the U.S. Food and Drug Administration, and public health officials across the country are investigating a potential link to iceberg lettuce from Mexico. And last month,

0: Butler Farms recalled certain lettuce products that were sourced from the central part of that country. Health officials say anyone who still has the recalled products from Taylor Farms de Mexico should throw them away or return them to the place of purchase. Community Action Partnership of Western Nebraska marked a milestone Thursday with hundreds turning out to help celebrate the organization's 60th anniversary. Following brief remarks by city officials and Capwin staff, those in attendance were treated to tours of the health center and a lunch of pulled pork sandwiches, beans, chips, a drink, and cake. While the focus of Capwin has changed over the years, CEO Betsy Vidlak told KNEB News, they're always looking forward to how the nonprofit can best serve the community.
1: We will be doing our community needs assessment this year, and during that process, we look at the whole area, service area that we serve, and collect data, review that, and determine kind of what is the next best step for, you know, any expansion or adjustments. But I think we're always looking into healthcare and what we're doing there. There's always opportunities to expand services with what's new and continue to expand our behavioral health programs. Our dental services are very high need. We have a long wait list, so we want to continue to always work on that.
0: If you'd like to help guide the future of the organization, there are openings on the Capwin Board of Directors. For more details on how to apply, you can find them online at the Capwin Facebook page, or you can call 308-635-3089. NU officials will be seeking an inflation-based increase in state support for the next biennium, as well as restoration of funds previously cut in prior fiscal years. The university's Board of Regents will be meeting next Thursday in Lincoln to consider 2027-29 biennial budget requests for the university system and the Nebraska College of Technical Agriculture, which would include a 4.25% inflation-based increase for both. The board will also discuss separate requests that would help with funding for specific programs. That would include $1.5 million each year to support the Presidential Scholars Program, $5 million the first year to restore previous cuts to biomedical research support, and $25 million that had been appropriated in 2022 for the Ag Tech Incubator and Accelerator, as fundraising efforts for the matching $25 million are ongoing. Registration is open for a regional event aimed at building healthier, safer workplaces. The Panhandle Safety and Wellness Conference happens September 17th at the Gehring Civic Center, bringing together HR professionals, safety committees, and workplace leaders for a full day of expert sessions on topics such as workplace stress, safety essentials, and employee well-being. This year's keynote features Dr. Brian Shelmadine of Box Butte General Hospital speaking on practical lifestyle strategies for healthier workplaces. The event also offers SHRM continuing education credits. Registration is $100, but space is limited. Folks interested in signing up can find the Panhandle Safety and Wellness Conference on the Panhandle Public Health District's website. An Alliance man will learn his fate this fall following a tense arrest earlier this year. Police say 29-year-old Nicholas Flores was found in a pickup behind Sweetwater Avenue following reports of stolen property and reckless driving. Officers say Flores resisted arrest and grabbed a machete, prompting them to use a taser twice before taking him into custody. Flores has now pleaded no contest to resisting arrest, obstruction, reckless driving, criminal mischief, and disturbing the peace. And in exchange, a Class 3 felony weapons charge has been dismissed. He's due back in Box Butte County Court October 6th for sentencing. Many Americans are struggling with affordability challenges, but money's no object at Wyoming's public libraries. Library card holders can access Hoopla, a streaming platform similar to Netflix, and others that charge a hefty monthly fee, but they can do so for free and from the comfort of home. Librarian Beth Cook with the Laramie County Library System in Cheyenne says in addition to checking out books, your local library card can also help you download music or watch your favorite show.
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0: Hoopla is a digital service of Midwest Tape, which has supplied DVDs, CDs, and audiobooks to public libraries across North America for over a quarter of a century. 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
2: 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This is John Gatline with the USDA Market News Service with your morning market report. On August 6, 2026, the Valentine Livestock Auction in Valentine, Nebraska, receipts totaled to $58.80, last reported zero in a year ago at zero. Steers, medium and large ones, 5 weights, packaged doe at $475, 6 weights, $445 to $471, 7 weights, $381, packaged doe, 8 weights, $364 to $383, 9 weights, $326.50, packaged doe. 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Ogallala Livestock Auction, Ogallala, Nebraska, receipts total $2,099, last reported $4,095, and a year ago at zero. 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Heifers, medium and large ones, 4 weights, $490, package deal, 6 weights, $380, package deal, 7 weights, $319 to $370, 8 weights, $312.50 to $342.50. Mitchell Livestock Auction in Mitchell, South Dakota, receipts totaled $999, last report of $1,050 and a year ago at $796. Steers, medium and large ones, 8 weights, $329 to $347, 9 weights, $315 to $327.75. Heifers, medium and large ones, 6 weights, $358, package deal, 8 weights, another package deal at $327. Woodward Livestock Auction, feeder cattle in Woodward, Oklahoma, receipts totaled $1,630, last report $706 and a year ago at $875. 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
8: 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Grains are higher, with wheat leading the way, and the U.S. weather looks mostly bullish, but traders are turning their attention once again to Europe, where France has dropped their good-to-excellent corn crop down to just 31%, and 42% is poor to very poor. France is the largest corn producer for Europe, but it's been pegged at just 9 million metric tons, down 35% from a year ago. Traders are also positioning ahead of next week's updated WASDE report. Yield estimates that have been released have a wide range for corn, while soybean yield expectations are a little tighter. This morning's flash sales included 8.7 million bushels of soybeans to China and 11.3 million bushels of corn to Mexico. September corn is up 4.25 at 4.43, December up 3.5 at 4.65.5, September soybeans up 2.75 at 11.62.75, November up 2.5 at 11.80.25, September Chicago wheat up 11.25 at 6.42.5, December up 10.75 at 6.61.25, September Kansas City wheat up 16 at 7.15.75, December up 15 at 7.32.5. August live cattle are up a dollar at 232.22. October up 112 at 226.05. August feeders up 305 at 351.10. September up 317 at 344.75. August lean hogs down 30 cents at 95.20. October up 2 pennies at 81.75. And class 3 milk for August is unchanged at 16.70 here on the Rural Radio Network.
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9: On the Rural Radio Network, I'm Alex Makovica. A big event coming to Lincoln, Nebraska this weekend. The Double S Bull Company Extreme Bull Riding Tour taking place in Lincoln. And joining us is Jacob Wallace with all the details. What can folks expect this weekend, Jacob?
11: Oh, man, they could expect a lot of outstanding things. There's going to be a lot of great bull riders. In fact, by the time we're done with bull riding alone, we're going to represent 9 different states and 3 different countries worth of cowboys. The ladies in the barrel racing here as well, along with those risers, those up-and-coming cowboys in our high school series. There's going to be close to 60 contestants by the time we're done tonight and tomorrow night, and they're going to win a lot of money for those that do better than the rest.
9: Okay, this is going to preview an event that's coming up in September. Talk about that event, and we're joined by Ryan Skillett, who also kind of helped spearhead this event.
11: Oh, it's an event near and dear to our heart, and it's the 6th annual event where we get to fundraise and raise money for the fire department to make upgrades and get equipment, what's needed to help save lives and save houses and what our fire and rescue, what a wonderful job that they do.
9: Mm-hmm. Ryan, talk about that effort and how you've seen it grow the last 6 years.
12: Yeah, it's really helped out the fire department. Last year we were able to, you know, renew all of our extrication equipment, which is a huge cost. And with the rising cost of all the fire equipment nowadays, every little bit helps. You know, being a volunteer department, it's kind of hard to establish certain funds for certain things. So it takes years to be able to build up to grow. So this being the 6th annual bull riding, it's a way to get the community together, a little bit more, you know, family-friendly atmosphere versus, you know, your normal feeds and fundraisers that fire departments do. But it's really a way to get together and have a good time, and it's a good cause. So.
9: Most definitely. That one will take place later in September. More information at HallamVFD.com. And again, invite you to Lincoln this weekend for the Double S Bull Company Extreme Riding Bull Tour.
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18: Time for a look at sports on the Rural Radio Network. I'm Trayton Harmon. The 2026 NFL season kicked off the preseason last night in Canton, Ohio, as the Panthers took down the Cardinals 33-30 in the Hall of Fame game. The Panthers picked up the win in a back-and-forth affair thanks to a 5-yard rushing touchdown from rookie quarterback Haynes King of Georgia Tech.
19: Game on the line. King, he's going to step up. Pumps, runs, goal line. Is he in? Yes! Carolina wins! Haynes King! King of the night!
18: For the rest of the league, the preseason kicks off beginning next week on Thursday, August 13th, with games played through the 15th. The Colorado Rockies are on the road for the weekend after getting handily swept by the Tampa Bay Rays in 3 games to begin the week. The Rockies are in St. Louis with the Cardinals coming off of a series win over the New York Yankees that kicked off their week. Our coverage on KOLT 690 AM 101.7 FM begins at 5:30 p.m. The Nebraska Cornhuskers are in full swing as fall camp is underway for the Husker football team. And with the latest from Lincoln, here's Sean Callahan.
20: Well, as Nebraska begins this 2026 season, their offense is going to have a lot of key veteran pieces and some new additions, but a mainstay will be wide receiver Ja'Cory Barney.
21: Being an older team, you know, just the maturity level and, you know, the knowledge of having experience playing those guys, even the guys we bring in that have been played, they've been playing at different schools, starters with legitimate tape, you know what I'm saying? So I feel like the team and the knowledge and experience we got, it's going to be another step.
20: And the wide receiver position, no doubt, will be a strength of this team. And Barney also added that he likes what he's seen from new transfer quarterback Anthony Calandria.
21: With the weapons he got, Miquaz, Isaiah Quinn, and Tez, you know, it's going to be crazy because if the ball's supposed to be there, it's going to be there. And he's ready to throw it. And if he believes that you can outdo a defender, he's going to put it in the air. So that's one thing I like about him, and I'm looking forward to a big season.
18: The Huskers kick off the 2026 season on Saturday, September 5th at 10 a.m. Mountain Time against Ohio. The Denver Broncos are prepping to kick off their preseason next Friday in Atlanta. And after practice yesterday, veteran wideout Cortland Sutton talked about keys to staying healthy for the season.
22: To the ground going into the end part of the season, and with us, you know, ultimately wanting to get to where we want to get to, playing in, you know, February. It's a long season ahead of us, and just trying to make sure that the body stays as fresh as possible, as long as possible. And, you know, I know everyone gets all anxious and excited about, you know, ball is back, and we got opportunity to go see guys, you know, see us go run around and everything, and, you know, the different narratives get drawn out, this and that, whatever. But like I said, I try to be a good soldier, try to be a, you know, whether it's something that I want to do or not, I just try to be a good soldier so that, you know, at the end of the day, I'm doing what's best for the team.
18: The Broncos and Falcons play next Friday at 5 p.m. Coming up this weekend, you can catch NASCAR on Sunday as racers head to Iowa for the Iowa Corn 350. Our coverage on 94.1 The Brand, it begins at 12:30 p.m. once again on Sunday. And on Monday, the high school fall sports season officially begins as all fall sports begin practices for the 2026 fall sports season. That's a look at sports on the Rural Radio Network. I'm Trayton Harmon.
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31: 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We're set once again for an update on weather now with meteorologist Don Day.
0: Smoky, hazy, hot, and likely dry through the weekend here in western Nebraska. There's really not a lot to talk about over the next 3 days as we're just looking at high pressure overhead. Smoke continues to drift in from the west and northwest, and we don't have enough to get really anything more than an isolated thunderstorm. Could an isolated thunderstorm pop? Yeah, but it won't do much of anything if it does. We gradually see temperatures stepping down early next week. It's really, though, not till Wednesday, and especially by Thursday and Friday, where you're going to notice a difference. That's when it gets cooler. That's when the deeper moisture comes in for the best chance of showers and storms. Here's your forecast from the Platte Valley Bank Weather Center. Hot, hazy, smoky, upper 90s and lower 100s as we go through the weekend with overnight lows mostly in the low to mid 60s. Hazy, smoky sunshine at times. The hottest days will be Saturday and Sunday, topping out around 100. Still well into the 90s Monday and Tuesday. For Sunday, isolated thunderstorms late. Monday and Tuesday, a few late day thunderstorms. A better chance of showers and thunderstorms and not as hot Wednesday through Friday.
1: And we are enjoying that hazy morning sunshine all across the region today. 65 degrees at our studios right now here at KNEB. 8:34 now as Daybreak continues. With an update on news, we send it to News Director Scott Miller. Good morning, Scott.
2: Good morning, Dave. Good morning, everyone. The Nebraska Department of Health and Human Services has been notified by the Centers for Disease Control and Prevention that 92 Nebraska cyclosporiasis cases have been linked to an ongoing multi-state outbreak. That figure is less than half of the current 218 confirmed cases in Nebraska, 191 of which were acquired in the country. The CDC, the U.S. Food and Drug Administration, and public health officials across the country are investigating a potential link to iceberg lettuce from Mexico. Last month, Taylor Farms recalled certain lettuce products that were sourced from the central part of that country. Health officials say anyone who still has the recalled products from Taylor Farms to Mexico should throw them away or return them to the place of purchase. Community Action Partnership of Western Nebraska marked a milestone Thursday with hundreds turning out to celebrate the organization's 60th anniversary. Following brief remarks by city officials and Capwin staff, those in attendance were treated to tours of the health center and a lunch of pulled pork sandwiches, beans, chips, a drink, and cake. Capwin CEO Betsy Vidlak tells us that there are opportunities for the public to help shape the future of that organization going forward.
3: We have several board member openings right now, and we would love to have people apply for that. We'll be posting some things on social media so you know how to contact us for that. We take people who are just interested, you know, on their own in what we do, but we also have folks who are users of our services, and we have seats for them on our board. And then we also have elected officials. So we have two openings right now, and we would love to have some new involvement from the community in that.
2: Vidlak says the organization is constantly looking for areas where they can help the public the best. Toward that end, Capwin is going to be conducting a community needs assessment that's done about every 10 years. She says information from prior surveys helped inform the board on devoting resources toward mental health and dental services, both of which are currently in high demand. A 43-year-old Gehring man who thought he was going to have sex with a 13-year-old girl ended up being the target of a sting operation by a Colorado anti-pedophile group. Jeffrey Ramirez was arrested several weeks ago after the group notified the Gehring Police Department about messages and videos that had been exchanged. Court records say Ramirez sent the purported 13-year-old girl several pictures and a video of himself gratifying himself to her photo, as well as other pornographic videos. The decoy 13-year-old said they were a virgin, and Ramirez said he would use condoms and be careful their first time, but when they met face-to-face March 24th, it was the Colorado Ped Patrol who showed up, filming the encounter. During the exchange, Ramirez admitted to knowing the girl he was supposed to meet was a minor. He's set to be arraigned on those charges, including attempted child enticement, today in Scottsdale County District Court. An Alliance man will learn his fate this fall following a tense arrest earlier this year. Police say 29-year-old Nicholas Flores was found in a pickup behind Sweetwater Avenue following reports of stolen property and reckless driving. Officers say Flores resisted arrest and grabbed a machete, prompting officers to taser him twice before taking him into custody. He's now pleaded no contest to resisting arrest, obstruction, reckless driving, criminal mischief, and disturbing the peace, and in exchange, a Class 3 felony weapons charge was dismissed. He'll be due back in Box Butte County Court October 6th for sentencing. Yesterday, the Senate Ag Committee failed to advance the farm bill, leaving funding in limbo until further notice. Nebraska Farm Bureau President Mark McHarg said the news is disappointing for Nebraska's farmers, ranchers, and consumers. In a release, he said, simply put, food security starts with a strong farm economy, and the failure of the Senate Agriculture Committee to move a new farm bill to the Senate floor does nothing but create more uncertainty for our nation's food producers. McHarg said it's also highly disappointing that yet again achieving year-round sales of E15 failed to advance after years of tireless work. He said even in the wake of the setback, Nebraska farm and ranch families remain resolute and determined to get that bill across the finish line. The Nebraska Game and Parks Commission will be meeting August 14th in Blair, weighing proposals for next year's mountain lion and bighorn sheep hunting seasons. Staff is recommending

0: The commissioners will also consider a 2027 bighorn sheep season with one lottery and one auction permit, which would run December 1st through the 22nd. Many Americans are struggling with affordability challenges, but money's no object at Wyoming's public libraries. Library card holders can access Hoopla, a streaming platform similar to Netflix and others that charge a hefty fee, and can do so for free and from the comfort of home. Librarian Beth Cook with the Laramie County Library System in Cheyenne says in addition to checking out books, the local library card can also help them download music or watch a favorite show.
1: People love being able to access stuff digitally. E-books, e-audiobooks, movies, TV episodes, music, all that stuff can be streamed with a library card.
0: Hoopla is a digital service of Midwest Tape, which has supplied DVDs, CDs, and audiobooks to public libraries across North America for a quarter of a century. You can also access books and magazines from anywhere through an app called Libby. Hoopla and Libby are free to Wyoming library card holders, but libraries do pay fees on a pay-per-view model, which helps pay content creators. 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
4: 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On August 6, 2026, the Valentine Livestock Auction in Valentine, Nebraska, receipts totaled to $58.80, last reported zero in a year ago at zero. 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Ogallala Livestock Auction, Ogallala, Nebraska, receipts total $2,099, last reported $4,095 and a year ago at zero. 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Mitchell Livestock Auction in Mitchell, South Dakota, receipts totaled $999, last report of $1,050 and a year ago at $796. Steers, medium and large ones, 8 weights, $329 to $347, 9 weights, $315 to $327.75. 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Woodward Livestock Auction, feeder cattle in Woodward, Oklahoma, receipts totaled $1,630, last report $706 and a year ago at $875. Steers, medium and large ones, 4 weights, package deal at $440. 5 weights, $405 to $440, 6 weights, $316 to $4, 7 weights, $338.50 to $359, 8 weights, $317 to $342.50, 9 weights, $308 to $323.50, 1,000 weights, package deal at $297.50, heifers, medium and large ones, 3 weights, $495, package deal, 4 weights, $385 to $407, 5 weights, $378.

0: to 387.5, 6 weights 338 to 357, 7 weights 329 to 332.5, 8 weights 311.75 to 315, and 1,000 weights packaged to a 270. Winter livestock, Pratt, Kansas, receipts total 1971, last reported 1529, and a year ago at 2541. Steers, medium and large ones, 5 weights, 427 to 477.5, 6 weights, 385 to 401, 7 weights, 340 to 377, 8 weights, 338 to 346.5, 9 weights, 325 to 341. Heifers, medium and large ones, 3 weights, packaged up, 482.5, 5 weights, 405 to 412.5, 6 weights, 334 to 361, 7 weights, 334 to 340.5, 8 weights, 306 to 328.5, 9 weights, 288 to 3. Farmers and Ranchers Livestock Commission Company in Salina, Kansas, receipts total 2390, last reported 1355, and a year ago at 3716. Steers, medium and large ones, 3 weights, package still 565, 4 weights 477 to 495, 5 weights 424 to 455, 6 weights 392 to 427, 7 weights 365 to 396, 8 weights 331 to 359.5, 9 weights 320 to 333, and 10. Heifers, medium and large ones, 3 weights, 625, package still, 4 weights, 432 to 5, 5 weights, 380 to 417.5, 6 weights, 355.5 to 389, 7 weights, 326 to 365, 8 weights, 321 to 336, 9 weights, 307 to 308.75. Thank you.
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4: We start in bareback riding where Jess Pope of Waverly, Kansas sits third in the world. He's about $30,000 shy of second, but comfortably inside NFR territory. Keenan Hayes from Hayden, Colorado sits sixth, while Cole Reiner from Buffalo, Wyoming rounds out the top local trio at 11th. Over in Moodogan, Seth Peterson from Minot, North Dakota leads the way in 12th. Fellow North Dakotan Bridger Anderson is 14th, and also from North Dakota, Riley Reese from Manning is 21st. In team roping, Cole Rallman from Elsinore, Missouri is the territory's top header in 12th, followed by Nebraska's Jet Trinary and Iowa's Corbin Culley. On the healing side, it's a powerhouse group by the world's number one, Cooper Freeman from Missouri. Levi Lord from Sturgis, South Dakota sits 4th, and Colorado's Trey Yates checks in 12th.
7: That sounds pretty good, huh?
4: Saddle Bronc Riding features three familiar names, with Brody Wells from Powell, Wyoming 9th, Shorty Garrett from Eagle Butte, South Dakota 14th, and Wyoming's Brody Kress sitting right on the 15th place cutoff line.
8: I am bushed.
4: In tie-down roping, Missouri's Tom Krause leads the locals in 14th. Nebraska's Riley Pruitt, a qualifier last year's NFR, is 26th, with Kansas Cowboy Luke Potter close behind. The barrel racing race is too tight. Hall of Famer Lisa Lockhart from Ulrich, South Dakota, 14th. Summer Kozel from Glenham is 15th. And Colorado's Laura Lee Ward is 17th. Let's give you the breakaway leaders this week, too. Hayden Thompson from Yoder, Wyoming, leads the region in 10th. Sawyer Gilbert from Buffalo, South Dakota, 11th. And Kansas cowgirl Bo Peterson sits 13th.
9: Ladies, can you believe I get paid to do this?
4: And finally in the bull riding, Wyoming's Hayden Welsh riding high in 3rd place. Luke Mackey from Ignacio, Colorado, 4th. And South Dakota's Mason Moody rounds out the territory contenders in 17th. That's this week's Territory Edition of the Territorial Rodeo Update. I'm Derek Beck, spotlighting the best rodeo talent across our region this week. 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We'll see you on the trail next week.
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12: 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And they are a lot more durable and are going to extend much further into the season than just a low tunnel.
11: The difference between a cold frame and a hot bed: cold frames use only sunlight to moderate the interior temperature. Hot beds, however, contain an outside heat source or an electric heat mat, or in some cases, manure for heating. For individual plants, one could use a cloche as a season extender.
12: They're this bell-shaped structure that's covered with cloth. You don't have enough space to really justify doing a low tunnel. It's almost like putting an individual little low tunnel over a single plant.
11: I'm Rod Bain, reporting for the U.S. Department of Agriculture in Washington, D.C.
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14: Higher prices may be turning pet ownership into a luxury for American households. A Morgan Stanley survey of 75 veterinarians found that patient visits dropped almost 2% in the second quarter, compared with the same period the previous year. Practice sales rose slightly due to higher prices. 13% of respondents identified a declining pet population as a concern, marking the issue's first meaningful appearance in the survey. MarketWatch reports that while demand is strong and pet insurance use is on the rise, some owners are delaying care or seeking cheaper prescriptions. 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
8: Europeans fascinated by the American West may find it a little easier to put bison on the dinner plate. I'm Steve White on the Rural Radio Network, visiting now with Jim Matheson of the National Bison Association. Bison is just one of those things that is associated with kind of the American West and the cowboy and all of that, and there seems to be a fascination there. Are you able to kind of capitalize on that at all in terms of the export market of saying we've got something that's might be right up your alley there?
16: Yeah, you know, there's always been this romance, of course, with the American West in Europe, just as you mentioned there. And bison are, of course, are an icon of that story. So we've always had that interest, particularly from Europeans. And we have been exporting product over there for a number of years, for decades, actually, but to a very limited audience. So with the news that the EU has officially dropped the tariff on bison meat exports to the European Union, I foresee that increasing, which is wonderful. As we grow this animal and restore the species, we're inevitably going to end up with more product at the end of the day. And as such, we've really enjoyed a very domestic marketplace here in the United States for the past 30 years. But we're getting to the point where we're ready to expand beyond our borders and start supplying the world with this amazing product.
8: So I imagine, like you said, it's not a fully mature market like the cattle industry, which is, you know, obviously a different scale of things. But for the folks who are into bison or have an interest in growing that way, you want to keep developing those market opportunities and helping them through the research and development and all those things they need to do to help do what they're doing, right?
16: Exactly, yes. And it's a very exciting time for us. We are very similar to the beef situation. We're historically low on our inventory in modern times, I should say, with bison. But, you know, we are very tight on our supply, just like beef. And we see this as a great opportunity to start exploring and opening these new markets as our producers expand their herds. And you know, we are a cycle in agriculture like everybody else. We will be long on product again. And when we're long again, we want to have these new markets to take advantage of.
8: Yeah, I imagine it's kind of like some of my outdoorsman friends would say when, you know, sometimes in order to protect an animal, you have to eat it.
16: Absolutely, yes. Eat bison to restore bison is what we say around here, and we have been for a long time. And yeah, conservation by commerce, it works really well. You need that economic incentive for landowners to open up their space to these critters and to take good care of them, which is where we come in. As the National Bison Association, we are kind of the leading educators of bison managers out there. So we train them in a very holistic manner that respects the biology of the animal and the fact that they're not domesticated. And the result is this great product that is raised very naturally and what the consumers are demanding right now.
8: That's Jim Matheson. Find more at nationalbison.org.
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19: ABC News, I'm Mike Dubusky. An unexpected drop in the labor market, with the economy losing 23,000 jobs in July, according to the latest federal report. ABC's Elizabeth Schulze.
20: This is job losses last month, and the expectation had been that we would see over 80,000 new jobs added. There are certain sectors where the jobs were lost by the biggest amounts: local government, education, retail, hotels, and food services. We did also see a drop in the participation rate, meaning fewer people were trying to find work.
19: That landmark social media case in New Mexico against Meta, which found the company liable for endangering children, has now resulted in another major fine for the company, a judge ordering Meta to pay an additional $567 million. And at least six people were killed in Bangkok, Thailand earlier today when a gunman opened fire at a school. Authorities say that suspect, who's believed to be a student at that school, was also killed. This is ABC News. We're now learning the names of those two towns in New Jersey affected by cyber attacks at water systems. Facilities in Woodbine and Cape May were hit with the attacks, although they say water quality was not affected there.
21: Similar hacks have hit water utilities in more than a dozen other states. Iran remains the prime suspect, though it's unclear whether the goal is harm or fear.
19: ABC News chief investigative correspondent Aaron Katursky. Bad news for those under wildfire evacuation orders in Washington state.
22: It is going to be weeks before we can safely let you in. That is disappointing news, probably angering news, but the preservation of life is in our foremost thoughts and in the front of every decision we make when we talk about these evacuation zones.
19: Spokane County Sheriff John Knowles there, who points to toxic fumes and hazardous materials as the main reasons why the area remains dangerous. I'm Mike Dubusky, ABC News.
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4: Here's your forecast from the Platte Valley Bank Weather Center. Hot, hazy, smoky, upper 90s and lower 100s as we go through the weekend with overnight lows mostly in the low to mid 60s. Hazy, smoky sunshine at times. The hottest days will be Saturday and Sunday, topping out around 100. Still well into the 90s Monday and Tuesday. For Sunday, isolated thunderstorms late. Monday and Tuesday, a few late day thunderstorms. A better chance of showers and thunderstorms and not as hot Wednesday through Friday.

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14: Welcome back to AgriTalk and the Free-for-All. Jim Wiesmeyer, Sean Haney with me as usual. And we appreciate getting these guys on here every week to talk. And I want to remind everybody that if you did not hear the interview that I had with Deputy USDA Secretary Stephen Vaden on Monday, boy, go back and give that a listen. There's a lot of nuggets in that conversation that I think are important. We talked about USDA reorganization, how it's pushing forward, the fact that Deputy Secretary Vaden has gone quiet on the fertilizer investigation because he says that they are working on things behind the scenes. We talked about the NASS evaluation, their performance, and we talked about CCC funding. So covered a lot of ground in that interview there, Jim.
15: Yes, you did. Absolutely. That's why I wrote about it and credited you. And USDA's top economist hired a economist to look at the retail pricing areas of inputs, Chip. And that's yet to, you ought to flush that one out because they're doing their research behind the scenes.
16: Like from egg, what egg retail is charging?
15: Yes. Isn't that interesting?
14: Yes. Yeah. No.
16: Wow.
14: Okay. Yeah, it's
15: the economist from California. That's all I know. Yeah, I can't remember her name, but she's from California.
16: Well, eventually, you know, we're looking at manufacturers what they're making. We're looking at retail what they're going to make, what they're making. All part of food affordability and what all this stuff costs for the consumer. Yeah. Eventually, we're going to look at what the farmer's making. Like, be careful what you wish for.
14: Yeah. It'll be, yeah, and I get your point there, no doubt. Okay, Jim, you mentioned this very briefly earlier, the mandatory base acre update. What's the story here?
15: Well, Farm Bureau study was very clear. It would hurt agriculture big time, $18 billion over 10 fiscal years. And what, $2.4 billion a year
14: per
15: or
14: year.
15: Something like
14: yeah.
15: that?
14: Yeah, per year.
15: But here's all you need to know about it, Chip. Bozeman State would be a loser as well as a lot of other states. And I still can't quite understand. I know it originated in South Dakota 3 years ago. The corn growers approved it at their Congress. And I understand that they have to follow through what their membership says, but frankly, it doesn't make sense to economic sense to me. At this particular time, you don't. Can you imagine Bozeman saying he's going to support something that would cut farm numbers income by $18 billion from fiscal years
14: over
15: 29
14: years.
15: Through 36? Yeah, it's not going to happen, Chip. Not going.
14: Okay.
15: A voluntary approach, and we've got that approach now. Relative to OB3. So why make it mandatory? I don't know. Is there something in the water in South Dakota on this one? I don't know.
14: Okay. All right. One thing that we did not talk about when we were talking about the Farm Bill, I want to hit it here real quick, is E15, year-round nationwide availability. There it is again. It's floundering again. Lost at sea, Jim.
15: Yeah, there. You talk about a lobby push on the crude oil industry on this provision in the Senate. That's going to be an interesting one to watch if this bill, gets into conference. What is going to be the final version of the language? Because significant difference between the House and the Senate, as we keep pointing out.
14: Right.
15: The Senate as a I think a more realistic tone to their language than the House version that would be detrimental to bio-based biodiesel.
14: Right.
16: You know, Chip, I listened to your interview with Emily Score earlier this week, and she talked about some of the differences between the House and the Senate versions of this. But overall, at least what I took out of what just her tone and her vibe of it, it's like progress being made. But boy, I'll tell you, when it comes to being a lobbyist, it can be a war of attrition. Things do not happen. This is a grind.
14: Oh, yeah. It certainly is.
15: It's like Prop 12. It's like Prop 12. Same thing.
14: Yeah.
15: As far as the struggles. Yeah.
14: Right. Right. Okay. And just one other thing that I will mention is yesterday we also had a conversation with Jordan Fife from BioUrja. He is their president of trading down there, talking about RIN values and some of the trade that we've seen recently. Well, you know, you've got $2 plus RINs, and you've the way that he explained it is some suppliers are giving ethanol away and swapping the RINs.
16: Yeah.
14: And it's just amazing to me. But then I get a few comments, a few messages from listeners and Brian up at WRDN in Durand. He said, there's not a big enough difference between E15 and regular unleaded or even E10 to see the price difference isn't big enough at the retail level to reflect what Jordan was talking about. But Jordan's right. I mean, $2 plus RINs is incentivizing a whole lot of blending out there right now. And as we concluded, what it means is the RIN market is working as intended.
15: Well, I heard him as saying the RIN market saying biofuel demand is healthy, but compliance supply is strained. And high RINs are not merely a bullish biofuel headline. They're the market mechanism attempting, Chip, to close a gap between what EPA has mandated and what the physical renewable fuel industry has so far delivered. And that means EPA's upcoming decisions here are going to be critical. Critical.
16: Yeah. Yes. He summed it up. The golden age of biofuels.
14: Yes,
16: we are in it.
14: We are in it. Gentlemen, we covered a lot of ground this morning. Thank you so much for coming on here and making it possible. Haney, not only have a great International Beer Day, have a great weekend, okay?
16: Yeah, you too, everybody. Head to the pub.
14: There you go. Jim, we'll talk to you later. I'm sure that you're probably already out the door, aren't you?
15: Right around the corner. Bye.
14: Attaboy. Jim Wiesmeyer, Wiesmeyer's Perspectives Podcast. Sean Haney, Real Agriculture, Real Ag Radio. Come back this afternoon. Michelle Rook is going to have a conversation with Randy Martinson and Dwayne Bussey.
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19: This is Andrew McRae, host of The American Countryside. I'm also a farmer and rancher from Northwest Missouri, and I hope you'll join me each week for Farming the Countryside as we take a look at the top issues impacting agriculture as told by the people farming and working in their industry. 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
2: ABC News, I'm Mike Dabosky. Moments ago on the Senate floor.
3: All considered, I will vote for Mr. Blanche. I'll be criticized for this vote. What's new?
2: Louisiana Senator Bill Cassidy saying he will vote to confirm Todd Blanche as the Attorney General. Blanche's path to becoming full AG narrowed earlier today after Lisa Murkowski announced she would not support him. According to today's report from the Bureau of Labor Statistics, the U.S. labor market lost 23,000 jobs in the month of July. KPMG chief economist and managing director Diane Swonk says it all makes the Fed's job more complicated.
4: This doesn't take a rate hike off the table in month of September, but it makes it much more fraught with risks now to the labor market if inflation remains persistent.
2: And an appeals court has ruled President Trump needs congressional approval to continue his White House ballroom project and has ordered construction halted. This is ABC News. A new government report found that Elon Musk's Department of Government Efficiency, or DOGE, vastly inflated how much money it claimed to save taxpayers in the early months of President Trump's second term. ABC's Jay O'Brien reports from Washington.
5: The review from the Government Accountability Office, a nonpartisan independent agency that produces reports for Congress, found that DOGE's claim, it was emblazoned on their website, that it saved $110 billion in taxpayer money, largely couldn't be verified and said DOGE was not transparent about where that number came from.
2: The Government Accountability Office found that DOGE couldn't provide information for 96% of purported savings from canceled federal contracts. A growing list of restaurant chains are pulling jalapenos linked to salmonella from their menus. Salad chain Sweetgreen joining Chipotle and Qdoba, saying they proactively removed the tainted peppers. And L.A. County health officials say a person infected with the measles virus visited Universal Studios Hollywood on July 26th. I'm Mike Dabosky, ABC News.
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12: Smoky, hazy, hot, and likely dry through the weekend here in western Nebraska. There's really not a lot to talk about over the next 3 days as we're just looking at high pressure overhead. Smoke continues to drift in from the west and northwest, and we don't have enough to get really anything more than an isolated thunderstorm. Could an isolated thunderstorm pop? Yeah, but it won't do much of anything if it does. We gradually see temperatures stepping down early next week. It's really, though, not till Wednesday. And especially by Thursday and Friday, where you're going to notice a difference. That's when it gets cooler. That's when the deeper moisture comes in for the best chance of showers and storms.
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12: Here's your forecast from the Platte Valley Bank Weather Center. Hot, hazy, smoky, upper 90s and lower 100s as we go through the weekend with overnight lows mostly in the low to mid 60s. Hazy, smoky sunshine at times. The hottest days will be Saturday and Sunday, topping out around 100. Still well into the 90s Monday and Tuesday. For Sunday, isolated thunderstorms late. Monday and Tuesday, a few late-day thunderstorms. A better chance of showers and thunderstorms and not as hot Wednesday through Friday.
14: The winds generally light across the region under some sunshine. Hazy sunshine again today across the area with barometric pressure at Scott's Bluff right now at about 30.23. Temperature ratings at the Legacy Co-op locations currently at 76 at Main Street Market at Scott's Bluff, 77 at Main Street Market Torrington, 74 at Bridgeport, 73 at Dalton, 77 at Main Street Market at Kimball, 71 at Alliance. In Shadron, currently at 73. Here at KNEB at Scott's Bluff, we have a temperature reading at 75.
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17: Thank you, Steve, and good morning. Charges have been filed against a former rural Scottsbluff man accused of sexually assaulting a woman on the eve of his own wedding. 33-year-old Tyler Weber was arrested yesterday on charges of first-degree sexual assault and first-degree false imprisonment. Court records say the victim was at Weber's residence helping prep for the wedding, and all parties on hand had been drinking. She told investigators that in the early morning hours, he followed her downstairs, pulled her shorts down, and sexually assaulted her. The following morning, she went to the hospital for a rape kit to be performed, and this week, investigators received a DNA report from UNMC, and the report showed Weber's DNA was found in both external and internal swabs. Bond has been set at $215,000 at 10%. The man accused had previously been an officer with the Scottsbluff Police Department until decertified in 2024, but is different from the Tyler Weber, who is the current Scottsbluff Police canine handler. Many Americans are struggling with affordability challenges, but money is no object at Wyoming's public libraries. Library card holders can access Hoopla, a streaming platform similar to Netflix and others that charge a hefty monthly fee for free and from the comfort of home. Librarian Beth Cook with the Laramie County Library System in Cheyenne says in addition to checking out books, your local library card can also help you download music or watch your favorite shows.
18: People love being able to access stuff digitally. Ebooks, e-audiobooks, movies, TV episodes, music, all that stuff can be streamed with a library card.
17: Hoopla is a digital service of Midwest Tape, which has supplied DVDs, CDs, and audiobooks to public libraries across North America for over a quarter of a century. You can also access books and magazines from anywhere through an app called Libby. Hoopla and Libby are free for library card holders, but libraries pay fees on a pay-per-view model, which helps pay content creators. Yesterday, the Senate Ag Committee failed to advance the Farm Bill, leaving funding in limbo until further notice. Nebraska Farm Bureau President Mark McCarg said news is disappointing for Nebraska's farmers, ranchers, and consumers. In a release, he said, simply put, food security starts with a strong farm economy, and the failure of the Senate Agriculture Committee to move a new farm bill to the Senate floor does nothing but create more uncertainty for our nation's food producers. McCarg said it's also highly disappointing that, yet again, achieving year-round sales of E15 failed to advance after years of tireless work. He said even in the wake of this setback, Nebraska farm and ranch families remain resolute and determined to get this bill across the finish line. The Nebraska Game and Parks Commission will meet August 14th in Blair to weigh proposals for next year's mountain lion and bighorn sheep hunting seasons. Staff are recommending expanding the Niobrara unit and increasing its mountain lion harvest limit, while cutting limits in the Pine Ridge and Wildcat Hills units. Other proposed changes include new landowner permit rules and adjustments to the application process. Commissioners will also consider a 2027 bighorn sheep season with one lottery and one auction permit running December 1st through the 22nd. Check out our Rural Radio Scottsbluff app presented by Regional West. 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
26: Good morning, I'm Lacey Shippey for the Rural Radio Network, and it's time to take a look at our midday livestock trade with livestock market analyst Kyle Bumstead. And Kyle, as we round out the week here, cattle are stepping back here today. Tell me what you're making of the trade so far.
27: Well, it's a good question. A little bit more follow through here from yesterday's sell-off here that we saw about to take place mid-morning. Now, a lot of that algo trade, obviously, but there were different headlines out there about a packing plant closure down south, and then there were headlines about the country of origin labeling, and then before the market opened today, most of those were debunked. And we started off higher here today. We pretty much set an open price high again as far as these live cattle and feeder cattle go, and then we've kind of just been selling off here methodically as the day has progressed on. Now, on the feeder cattle side of things here, we did see the index is going to be higher again here today when we look at things here when the Merck updates it later. We're going to be looking at a potential preliminary right now. The index looks like it's going to be up about $4.45 to $357.38 with a daily average of $359.22 on 4,094 head. So bigger head count, higher number there. Daily average is $15.25 higher than last week. Doesn't take much when you're trading like we did last week. And also 8 pounds heavier. Pratt and Salina were 352 to 353, and Valentine was 371. Ogallala was 380. So decent number there. So I'm assuming with higher cash on these feeders, it's probably worth another $10 break in the futures the way things have been acting lately. But looking at things here on the live cattle side of things, we do have option expiration here today in this August live cattle contract. So if we settle just above 230, it wouldn't surprise me. And then we have some sort of a move here on Monday, one way or the other. Now, cash has been higher this week. I've heard as high as 240 in western Iowa. So it's tough to say here where we're going to start out here next week. But I think if this box beef keeps going the way it is, you're probably going to see some more slaughter cuts here on the near-term horizon, Lacey.
26: 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That is livestock market analyst Kyle Bumstead here on the Rural Radio Network.
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26: 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Wheat futures are leading today's trade, up double digits with more war news out of the Black Sea, where the exports out of Russia and Ukraine continue to lag with new attacks on wheat-carrying vessels. And the latest drought monitor update has winter wheat impacted by drought rising 2 percentage points to 50%, while spring wheat in drought rose a hefty 16 percentage points to 58% compared to just 35% a year ago. Traders are also working on some early positioning ahead of next week's updated WASD report, where focus will be on projected acreage and the estimated corn yield. Private yield estimates have come in a wide range so far this week. September corn is up 3 1/4 at 4.42 1/4. December up 3 at 4.65. September soybeans up 1 3/4 at 11.61 3/4. November up 2 at 11.79 3/4. September Chicago wheat up 11.5 at 6.42 3/4. December up 11 at 6.61 3/4. September KC wheat up 16 3/4 at 7.16 1/2. December up 16 at 7.33 1/2. September soybean meal down 170 at 309.90. September bean oil up 54 at 68.28. August live cattle are down 115 at 230.07. October down 125 at 223.67. August feeders up 152 at 349.57. September up 62 at 342.20. August lean hogs down a nickel at 95.45. October up 40 at 82.12. That's a check of your markets. 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
5: Thanks, everyone, and welcome to The Good Stuff. Mike and Kim along with you, going to share a few nice things for you today to think about, maybe a little funny here and there and something maybe a little serious. 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
5: And it's also fair time. 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The Cherry County Visitors Promotion Board invites you to visit the Valentine area. 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So check things out with the rodeo and all of those kind of events that go along in the 4-H live. Livestock sale and those kind of things are always fun to see all the kids and things at a county fair. And while you're in the neighborhood, check out 50 fun things to do at visitvalentine.org. Fall's coming. Maybe plan that hunting trip. All right, Kim, back to school time.
6: That's indeed. A school principal in Singapore sent this letter to the parents before exams. Dear parents, the exams of your children are to start soon. I know you are all really anxious for your child to do well. But please do remember, amongst the students who will be sitting for the exams, there is an artist who doesn't need to understand math. There is an entrepreneur who doesn't care about history or English literature. There is a musician whose chemistry marks won't matter. There is an athlete whose physical fitness is more important than physics. If your child does get top marks, that's great. But if he or she doesn't, please don't take away their self-confidence and dignity from them. Tell them it's okay. It's just an exam. They are cut out for much bigger things in life. Tell them, no matter what they score, you love them and will not judge them. Please do this. And when you do, watch your children conquer the world. One exam or a low mark won't take away their dreams and talent. And please do not think that doctors and engineers are the only happy people in the world.
5: I have the last will and testament of a farmer. Spirit of the farmers across the United States are at a kind of a low level in some aspects, and with the prospects not too encouraging in the near future, it would be excusable if farmers were bellyaching or even crying a little bit. But we know that's not the nature of the breed for farmers and ranchers. No, sir. They got a special resiliency and optimism that is just great. They have got a special grace of not only being able to laugh at troubles, but also at themselves. And this little bit of praise just redefines that enviable trait. So the last will and testament of a farmer. I leave to my wife my overdraft at the bank. Maybe she can explain it. To my son, equity in my car. Now, he'll have to go to work to meet the payments. To my banker, I leave my soul. He has got a mortgage on it anyway. To my neighbor, my clown suit. He'll need it if he continues to farm as he has in the past. I leave to the FHA my unpaid bills. They took some real chances on me, and I want to do the same for them. To ASCS, my grain bin. I was planning to let them have it next year anyway. To the SCS, my farm plan. Maybe they can understand it. And I leave to the junk man all my machinery. He's had his eyes on it for years anyway. To my undertaker, a special request. 6 implements and fertilizer dealers for pallbearers. They're used to carrying me anyway. And to the weatherman, some rain, sleet, and snow for the funeral, please. No sense in having nice weather now. To the gravedigger, don't bother. The hole I'm in now should be deep enough. And last, to the monument maker. Set up a jig for the epitaph. Here lies a farmer who has now properly assumed all of his obligations. It's the last will and testament of a farmer today for you. And I think Kim's got something else for us before we wrap up the program.
6: We do indeed. First off, we want to send out a shout out to KDIO in Minnesota. They are celebrating 70 years serving their community this year. And I think that's pretty awesome. 70 years.
5: That is awesome. Good job, Julie.
6: Congratulations, Julie, and all the staff up there at Ortonville. 70 years, KDIO, Minnesota. Discover the pulse of agriculture, from grains to sheep, dairy cattle to top-notch horse operations. You can do it, you know. You can equip yourself with the best farm and ranch equipment updates. Oh, and don't forget upcoming ag events. It's Tri-State Livestock News. 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
0: It's time for a look at sports on the Rural Radio Network. I'm Trayton Harmon. The 2026 NFL season kicked off the preseason last night in Canton, Ohio, as the Panthers took down the Cardinals 33-30 in the Hall of Fame game. The Panthers picked up the win in a back-and-forth affair thanks to a 5-yard rushing touchdown from rookie quarterback Haynes King of Georgia Tech.
11: Game on the line. King, he's going to step up. Pumps, runs, goal line. Is he in? Yes! Carolina wins! Haynes King! King of the night!
0: For the rest of the league, the preseason kicks off beginning next week on Thursday, August 13th, with games played through the 15th. The Colorado Rockies are on the road for the weekend after getting handily swept by the Tampa Bay Rays in 3 games to begin the week. The Rockies are in St. Louis with the Cardinals coming off of a series win over the New York Yankees that kicked off their week. Our coverage on KOLT 690 AM 101.7 FM begins at 5:30 p.m. The Nebraska Cornhuskers are in full swing as fall camp is underway for the Husker football team. And with the latest from Lincoln, here's Sean Callahan.
12: Well, as Nebraska begins this 2026 season, their offense is going to have a lot of key veteran pieces and some new additions, but a mainstay will be wide receiver Ja'Cory Barney.
13: Being an older team, you know, just the maturity level and, you know, the knowledge of having experience playing, those guys, even the guys we bring in, they've been playing at different schools, starters with legitimate tape, you know what I'm saying? So I feel like the team and the knowledge and experience we got, it's going to be another step.
12: And the wide receiver position no doubt will be a strength of this team. And Barney also added that he likes what he's seen from new transfer quarterback Anthony Calandria.
13: With the weapons he got, Miquaz, Isaiah Quinn, and Tez, you know, it's going to be crazy because if the ball's supposed to be there, it's going to be there. And he's ready to throw it. And if he believes that you can outdo a defender, he's going to put it in the air. So that's one thing I like about him, and I'm looking forward to a big season.
0: The Huskers kick off the 2026 season on Saturday, September 5th at 10 a.m. Mountain Time against Ohio. The Denver Broncos are prepping to kick off their preseason next Friday in Atlanta. And after practice yesterday, veteran wideout Cortland Sutton talked about keys to staying healthy for the season.
14: To the ground going into the end part of the season. And with us, you know, ultimately wanting to get to where we want to get to, playing in, you know, February, it's a long season ahead of us. And just trying to make sure that the body stays as fresh as possible, as long as possible. And, you know, I know everyone gets all anxious and excited about, you know, ball is back and we got opportunity to go see guys, you know, see us go run around and everything. And, you know, the different narratives get drawn out, this and that, whatever. But like I said, I try to be a good soldier, try to be a, you know, whether it's something that I want to do or not, I just try to be a good soldier so that, you know, at the end of the day, I'm doing what's best for the team.
0: The Broncos and Falcons play next Friday at 5 p.m. Coming up this weekend, you can catch NASCAR on Sunday as racers head to Iowa for the Iowa Corn 350. 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And on Monday, the high school fall sports season officially begins as all fall sports begin practices for the 2026 fall sports season. That's a look at sports on the Rural Radio Network. I'm Trayton Harmon.
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16: Smoky, hazy, hot, and likely dry through the weekend here in western Nebraska. There's really not a lot to talk about over the next 3 days as we're just looking at high pressure overhead. Smoke continues to drift in from the west and northwest, and we don't have enough to get really anything more than an isolated thunderstorm. Could an isolated thunderstorm pop? Yeah, but it won't do much of anything if it does. We gradually see temperatures stepping down early next week. It's really, though, not till Wednesday, and especially by Thursday and Friday, where you're going to notice a difference. That's when it gets cooler. That's when the deeper moisture comes in for the best chance of showers and storms.
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16: Here's your forecast from the Platte Valley Bank Weather Center. Hot, hazy, smoky, upper 90s and lower 100s as we go through the weekend with overnight lows mostly in the low to mid 60s. Hazy, smoky sunshine at times. The hottest days will be Saturday and Sunday, topping out around 100. Still well into the 90s Monday and Tuesday. For Sunday, isolated thunderstorms late. Monday and Tuesday, a few late day thunderstorms. A better chance of showers and thunderstorms and not as hot Wednesday through Friday.
19: Barometric pressure at Scott's Bluff right now at about 30.23 with humidity at 33% at Scott's Bluff. Wind is light. Wind around the region as a whole really pretty light today at this hour. Skies are sunny. In Chadron, 73. It's 76 at Sydney. North Platte, 74. In Oglala, it's 81. In Valentine, sunny and 70. 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It's 73 at Alliance, 76 at Bridgeport, 75 at Dalton, 78 at Main Street Market at Kimball. 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Click weather and then weather in your neighborhood. At KNEB currently, we have 76 degrees.
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24: Thank you, Steve, and good morning. Yesterday, the Senate Ag Committee failed to advance the Farm Bill, leaving funding in limbo until further notice. Nebraska Farm Bureau President Mark McCarg said news is disappointing for Nebraska's farmers, ranchers, and consumers. In a release, he said, simply put, food security starts with a strong farm economy, and the failure of the Senate Agriculture Committee to move a new farm bill to the Senate floor does nothing but create more uncertainty for our nation's food producers. McCarg said it's also highly disappointing that, yet again, achieving year-round sales of E15 failed to advance after years of tireless work. He said even in the wake of this setback, Nebraska farm and ranch families remain resolute and determined to get this bill across the finish line. The Nebraska Game and Parks Commission will meet August 14th in Blair to weigh proposals for next year's mountain lion and bighorn sheep hunting seasons. Staff are recommending expanding the Niobrara unit and increasing its mountain lion harvest limit, while cutting limits in the Pine Ridge and Wildcat Hills units. Other proposed changes include new landowner permit rules and adjustments to the application process. Commissioners will also consider a 2027 bighorn sheep season with one lottery and one auction permit running December 1st through the 22nd. Charges have been filed against a former rural Scottsbluff man accused of sexually assaulting a woman on the eve of his own wedding. 33-year-old Tyler Weber was arrested yesterday on charges of first-degree sexual assault and first-degree false imprisonment. Court records say the victim was at Weber's residence helping prep for the wedding, and all parties on hand had been drinking. She told investigators that in the early morning hours, he followed her downstairs, pulled her shorts down, and sexually assaulted her. The following morning, she went to the hospital for a rape kit to be performed, and this week, investigators received a DNA report from UNMC, and the report showed Weber's DNA was found in both external and internal swabs. Bond has been set at $215,000 at 10%. The man accused had previously been an officer with the Scottsbluff Police Department until decertified in 2024, but is different from the Tyler Weber, who is the current Scottsbluff Police canine handler. Many Americans are struggling with affordability challenges, but

0: Platforms similar to Netflix and others that charge a hefty monthly fee for free and from the comfort of home. Librarian Beth Cook with the Laramie County Library System in Cheyenne says in addition to checking out books, your local library card can also help you download music or watch your favorite shows.
1: 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Ebooks, e-audiobooks, movies, TV episodes, music, all that stuff can be streamed with a library card.
0: Hoopla is a digital service of Midwest Tape, which has supplied DVDs, CDs, and audiobooks to public libraries across North America for over a quarter of a century. You can also access books and magazines from anywhere through an app called Libby. Hoopla and Libby are free for library card holders, but libraries pay fees on a pay-per-view model, which helps pay content creators. 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

0: To hear more, visit dan.democrat. That's dan.democrat. 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
4: Thank you, Bill. It is Friday, August 7th, 2026. Here's what's happening today in America. Birthright Executive Order, H-1B Criminal Enterprise, Arson Degenerates, and a record streak for low unemployment. That's all coming up. Then Bill is going to be here with your message of the day. First, the president signed an executive order ending birthright tourism. This is where people intentionally come to America when they're about to give birth, maybe a month or a few weeks before. They lie to customs officials and then give birth in America so their kid is now an American citizen. A lot of Chinese people will fly into the northern Mariana Islands and give birth there, and their kids are American citizens. Stephen Miller said this order also aims to deny birthright citizenship to children of members of foreign terrorist organizations.

0: In other immigration news, the Inspector General at the Department of Labor said the H-1B visa program is not just fraud. It is, quote, a criminal enterprise that stretches far beyond the borders of America. He said the thing that would probably make the American people most angry and will probably lead to the biggest change from lawmakers is the fact that many of the individuals that you're talking about are selling these jobs, getting kickbacks. They will clearly outline and define their relationship with whether it's gangs or transnational criminal organizations. This investigation is a part of J.D. Vance's anti-fraud task force. Deranged people are lighting stuff on fire like never before. The second largest fire in Washington history was started by a 37-year-old who confessed to monitoring weather apps to find the ideal conditions to start a wildfire. As crews were fighting the main fire, he also set other little fires to distract them. His bail was doubled to $2 million. 60,000 residents were evacuated, 700 homes destroyed. He shot and killed his father back in 2010, served only 8 years in prison, which was released just a couple years ago. Another degenerate admitted to lighting a historic church in New York City on fire. He kept a list of who he wanted to kill or rape and mapped out more places that he wanted to burn to the ground. This church was 173 years old. The number of new claims for unemployment benefits remained at historic lows last week. This says that few Americans are losing their jobs to layoffs. The Department of Labor said that 199,000 people filed for benefits for the first time. It was 198,000 the week before. Jobless claims have been below 200,000 for three consecutive weeks. That's the first streak like this in 57 years. The last time jobless claims were this low for this long was 1969, and the labor force is twice as large today as it was back then. Bill O'Reilly has your message of the day. Next.
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1: Time now for the O'Reilly Update message of the day. On this Friday, I'm thinking about confronting communism. Marxism on the rise. Some people don't believe that, but it's true. Many folks ask me, why isn't our government doing anything to stop the growing threat of communism? Well, the answer is simple. Americans have the right to become communists or Nazis or whatever they want to be. That's protected under the First Amendment. As long as you don't break the law, you can believe what you want to believe. This explains the horror show on social media. Crazy people band together, peddle nonsense. People then hear it. They tell their friends, on and on. Now, to banish communism, you would have to amend the Constitution. That would require a two-thirds majority in the House and Senate. That will never happen. The country politically is too divided. So, you might not like the Marxists or the Nazis or anybody else, but the government has no power to stop what people say or think unless you are threatening someone. Summing up, the radical left, the communists, can only be defeated by the ballot. I'm Bill O'Reilly. I approve the message by writing it. You can reach me, Bill at BillO'Reilly.com, Bill at BillO'Reilly.com, name in town if you wish to opine. Now let's go to the mail. Frank, Port Charlotte, Florida. Bill, why not ask President Trump to suspend the federal gas tax for 90 days? That would give some financial relief. I don't ask the president anything. If he wants my opinion, I give it to him. I have raised this issue before. I would do it if I were president. All I can say. Brett Davis, Arkadelphia, Arkansas. Other political commentators are concerned about the lack of success in Iran. Will that affect the midterms? How do I know? I don't know. I mean, if they get it settled in the next few days, then the prices of everything should drop. But as you know, we got the gouge thing going on. We want to speculate. That would help the Republican Party, right? Richard Middleman, Pasadena, California. Bill, instead of attacking Tehran's infrastructure, why can't our military target the leaders and members of the Revolutionary Guard? They're the problem. Well, Richard, if you send me a text or an email telling me where those people are, I'll pass that along to President Trump. Nobody knows where they are. They're hiding. It's not like the Pentagon knows their address and they're having supper. Gotta stay in a real world here. 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
1: Now the O'Reilly Update brings you something you might not know. 180 years ago today, a small band of American pioneers became snowbound in the Sierra Nevadas. The group resorted to ghastly measures to survive the blizzard, even cannibalism. Here's a story of the Donner Party. In April 1846, thousands of Americans and 500 wagons headed west from Springfield, Illinois, for Oregon. In the rear of the massive caravan was a group of 89 settlers led by brothers George and Jacob Donner. In late July, the men received word of a shortcut that would save them hundreds of miles. While the rest of the group continued to head north, the Donners moved south. It was a fatal mistake. Isolated, the families trekked through the brutal deserts of Utah and Nevada. In early August, they reached the base of the Sierras. Before clearing the mountain pass, the settlers were trapped by a series of historic and very early blizzards. The group found themselves under 15 feet of snow. They converted their wagons into makeshift cabins, even building fire pits and rudimentary kitchens. They languished in these conditions for 5 months. For nutrition, they ate tree bark, livestock, pets, leather goods. Some began eating the flesh of the deceased. To minimize psychological trauma, bodies were labeled so no person would consume a member of their own family. A rescue team from California finally found the survivors the following February. Of the 89 people that went into the mountain pass, just 48 emerged. And here's something else you might not know. A young lawyer nearly joined the doomed voyage, but bailed at the last second because of his wife. That man was Abraham Lincoln. Remember, Springfield was his hometown. Back in a moment. 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Thank you for listening to the O'Reilly Update. I am Bill O'Reilly. 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
9: ABC News, I'm Chuck Severson. Todd Blanch is just enough support from Republicans to become the next attorney general. He could only afford to lose 2 votes, which he has, but now Louisiana Republican Bill Cassidy announcing he'll support Blanch seems to assure his confirmation.
10: All considered, I will vote for Mr. Blanch. I'll be criticized for this vote. What's new?
9: Analysts were expecting a net gain of 83,000 jobs last month. Instead, the Labor Department reports a loss of 23,000. And totals for June and May were revised downward. At 4.1%, the unemployment rate was essentially the same as June. A panel of judges at the D.C. Circuit Court of Appeals rules that President Trump exceeded his authority when he set out to build a $400 million ballroom at the White House without congressional approval. An appeal to the Supreme Court is expected. Ukrainian long-range drones hit a warehouse of Russia's biggest online retailer in the Ural Mountains. This is ABC News. More restaurant chains are pulling peppers off the menu. They're linked to salmonella. Sweetgreen now joining Chipotle and Qdoba.
11: Several national restaurant chains use the jalapenos tied to that salmonella outbreak. The CDC says it requested additional funding in the federal budget for food safety and has a dedicated team now supporting the outbreak response, working closely with the FDA and state health departments. And there are some positive signs on cyclosporiasis. Cases in the epicenter of Michigan, they're leveling off. And health officials there say eating bagged lettuce is now safe with the contaminated products off the market.
9: ABC's Larry Spencer. Amanda Knox is doing stand-up. Knox was convicted, imprisoned, and later acquitted of killing roommate Meredith Kircher in Italy 19 years ago. Kircher's sister, Stephanie, tells Sky News her family would like Knox to move away from Meredith's name. Well, it starts today at the Edinburgh Fringe Festival. Chuck Sievertson, ABC News.
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9: Good afternoon, Scottsbluff, Western Nebraska, and Eastern Wyoming. Well, we continue to follow the status quo in the region as we get ready to head into another weekend. Very little change in our synoptic setup, which has kind of made things a little bit boring in the forecasting department, but it is August. We've got a stable pattern that unfortunately will include patchy haze and smoke into a large sector of the weekend. Even as we move into next week, we're still going to be hot Monday and Tuesday, but a parade of Pacific troughs will do what they can to kind of break into that ridge and hopefully by next Wednesday bust up the desert-like heat that's been trapped within it since early in the work week. Eventually, by Wednesday through Friday, we are looking at a cool down, still talking temps in the 80s at least, but also as the ridge shifts into the southern high plains, that should allow for a little monsoon moisture to return and give us increased chances for showers and thunderstorms. We'll check out your forecast right after this.
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9: Here's your weather forecast from the Platte Valley Bank Weather Center. Areas of haze and smoke to go with our sunny skies wrapping up the work week. High temps today in the middle 90s with lows tonight in the lower to mid 60s. Light winds shifting southeast for tonight, then more to the south at 10 to 20 for Saturday. Saturday and Sunday, highs in the lower 100s with overnight lows in the mid 60s. Clear in the overnight, keeping it in the 90s for Monday and Tuesday. Meteorologist Don Watzel on KNEB.
12: Temperature ratings at Legacy Co-op locations around the area now. It's 77 at Dalton, 80 at Main Street Market at Kimball, 76 at Alliance, 78 at Bridgeport, 81 at Main Street Market and Torrington. It's 82 at Main Street Market and Scotts Bluff. Barometric pressure currently at about 30.23 and steady, 29% humidity. Winds are light generally across the region, less than 10 at Scotts Bluff, maybe up 10, 15 miles per hour other areas at times. Temperature at KNEB currently at 79 degrees.
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14: Thank you, Steve, and good morning. Charges have been filed against a former rural Scottsbluff man accused of sexually assaulting a woman on the eve of his own wedding. 33-year-old Tyler Weber was arrested yesterday on charges of first-degree sexual assault and first-degree false imprisonment. Court records say the victim was at Weber's residence helping prep for the wedding, and all parties on hand had been drinking. She told investigators that in the early morning hours, he followed her downstairs, pulled her shorts down, and sexually assaulted her. The following morning, she went to the hospital for a rape kit to be performed, and this week, investigators received a DNA report from UNMC, and the report showed Weber's DNA was found in both external and internal swabs. Bond has been set at $215,000 at 10%. The man accused had previously been an officer with the Scottsbluff Police Department until decertified in 2024, but is different from the Tyler Weber, who is the current Scottsbluff Police canine handler. Many Americans are struggling with affordability challenges, but money is no object at Wyoming's public libraries. Library cardholders can access Hoopla, a streaming platform similar to Netflix and others that charge a hefty monthly fee for free and from the comfort of home. Librarian Beth Cook with the Laramie County Library System in Cheyenne says in addition to checking out books, your local library card can also help you download music or watch your favorite shows.
15: People love being able to access stuff digitally. Ebooks, e-audiobooks, movies, TV episodes, music, all that stuff can be streamed with a library card.
14: Hoopla is a digital service of Midwest Tape, which has supplied DVDs, CDs, and audiobooks to public libraries across North America for over a quarter of a century. You can also access books and magazines from anywhere through an app called Libby. Hoopla and Libby are free for library card holders, but libraries pay fees on a pay-per-view model, which helps pay content creators. Yesterday, the Senate Ag Committee failed to advance the Farm Bill, leaving funding in limbo until further notice. Nebraska Farm Bureau President Mark McCarg said news is disappointing for Nebraska's farmers, ranchers, and consumers. In a release, he said, simply put, food security starts with a strong farm economy, and the failure of the Senate Agriculture Committee to move a new farm bill to the Senate floor does nothing but create more uncertainty for our nation's food producers. McCarg said it's also highly disappointing that, yet again, achieving year-round sales of E15 failed to advance after years of tireless work. He said even in the wake of this setback, Nebraska farm and ranch families remain resolute and determined to get this bill across the finish line. The Nebraska Game and Parks Commission will meet August 14th in Blair to weigh proposals for next year's mountain lion and bighorn sheep hunting seasons. Staff are recommending expanding the Niobrara unit and increasing its mountain lion harvest limit, while cutting limits in the Pine Ridge and Wildcat Hills units. Other proposed changes include new landowner permit rules and adjustments to the application process. Commissioners will also consider a 2027 bighorn sheep season with one lottery and one auction permit running December 1st through the 22nd. Check out our Rural Radio Scottsbluff app presented by Regional West. 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
20: 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Wheat futures are leading today's trade up double digits with more news out of the Black Sea, where the exports of out of Russia and Ukraine continue to lag, and news of new attacks on wheat carrying vessels has given them some support here today. Also, the latest drought monitor update has winter wheat impacted by drought rising to 50%, while spring wheat in drought climbed to 58% compared to just 35% a year ago. Corn and soybean futures are slightly higher with support from the wheat market here today, and cattle are mixed with live cattle coming under pressure after bumping into resistance there at their 40-day moving average. September corn is up 2 1/4 at 441 1/4, December up 2 1/4 at 464, September soybeans up 3/4 at 1160 3/4, November up 3/4 at 1178 1/2, September Chicago wheat up 11 1/4 at 642 1/2. December up 10 3/4 at 661 1/4. September KC wheat up 16 1/4 at 716. December up 15 1/2 at 733. September soybean meal down 250 at 309.10. And September bean oil up 64 at 68.38. August live cattle are down 85 at 230.37. October down 67 at 224.25. August feeders up 220 at 350.25. September up $2 at 343.57. August lean hogs are unchanged at 95.50. October up 32 at 82.05. And class 3 milk for August is up a penny at 16.71. That's a check of your markets. 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
23: 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But Congress once again kicks the can down the road on the farm bill. 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
23: It's midday. Time for Top Ag News. I'm Steve White. Hinging on SNAP, the farm bill felt a single vote short as both sides regroup. Despite broad bipartisan support for year-round E15 and mandatory country of origin labeling for beef, the bill stalled when Senator Mitch McConnell was absent, while not a single Democrat voted yes. Just prior to the final vote, MCOOL saw a boost from Senate Majority Leader John Thune.
0: Everything in this country gets labeled. The clothes we're all wearing, my belt, everything that we buy is labeled, except for the things that we put in the center of our plate.
23: The National Cattlemen's Beef Association has opposed MCOOL, saying they oppose new government mandates, while RCAF calls it a common sense reform. Democrats insist they want to get the farm bill done. They blame Republicans for not doing more to support SNAP. But Chair John Bozeman, who included 1 year for states to comply with lower SNAP error rates, was clearly frustrated.
2: Represents the best and final offer I can make to address the concerns of the minority.
23: Nebraska, among the states with an error rate that complies with the new federal guidelines, the vote leaves lingering questions about the future not only of SNAP, but MCOOL, E15, and other provisions. State regulators have filed a complaint against a grain dealer based on concerns from a single producer. The Nebraska Public Service Commission reached a settlement with the Andersons. The PSC alleges the Ohio agribusiness failed to make timely payments to a farmer who had multiple grain deliveries. The PSC says the Andersons and the producer have now reached an agreement. The state reminds producers buyers are required to make timely payments as they ask anyone with similar delays to come forward and see if this was an isolated incident or broader pattern. A wave of extreme summer heat may be leaving a bigger mark on the cattle market than outright death loss. Alex Mekavica has our story.
3: Reduced performance, along with lighter production and improving boxed beef values, have helped stabilize the market this week following a few weeks of sharp volatility. Brad Coima of KKV Trading said while the reopening of the Mexican border and uncertainty around the Cargill-Fort Morgan plant have grabbed headlines, the effects of prolonged heat across cattle feeding regions could have longer-lasting implications.
4: The death loss by itself probably isn't a market factor. But when you peel that, I mean, cattle lose 50, 75, maybe 100 pounds. And don't forget that we're feeding cattle now to a bigger weight than we ever have, ever, and consciously doing it. So those are the cattle that are most vulnerable to that situation.
3: Those comments in the latest episode of Cattle Call, where he cautions producers not to overlook the possibility of heavier market-ready cattle later this fall if feedlots delay marketings.
23: Thanks, Alex. And finally today, we take you to Simply Sunflower in Valley County. While most Nebraska producers grow crops for an established market, Alan Kelling was searching for something different.
5: But sunflowers, we discovered, are an actual soil builder.
23: They press the seeds into sunflower oil and 1 week into year, open up for visitors. You can find the full video version of that story airing this weekend on Market Journal. That's a midday check of ag news. I'm Steve White.
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6: Time for a look at sports on the Rural Radio Network. I'm Trayton Harmon. The 2026 NFL season kicked off the preseason last night in Canton, Ohio, as the Panthers took down the Cardinals 33-30 in the Hall of Fame game. The Panthers picked up the win in a back-and-forth affair thanks to a 5-yard rushing touchdown from rookie quarterback Haynes King of Georgia Tech.
8: Game on the line. King, he's going to step up. Pumps, runs, goal line. Is he in? Yes! Carolina wins! King of the night!
6: For the rest of the league, the preseason kicks off beginning next week on Thursday, August 13th, with games played through the 15th. The Colorado Rockies are on the road for the weekend after getting handily swept by the Tampa Bay Rays in 3 games to begin the week. The Rockies are in St. Louis, with the Cardinals coming off of a series win over the New York Yankees that kicked off their week. Our coverage on KOLT 690 AM 101.7 FM begins at 5:30 p.m. The Nebraska Cornhuskers are in full swing as fall camp is underway for the Husker football team. And with the latest from Lincoln, here's Sean Callahan.
9: Well, as Nebraska begins this 2026 season, their offense is going to have a lot of key veteran pieces and some new additions, but a mainstay will be wide receiver Ja'Cory Barney.
10: Being an older team, you know, just the maturity level and, you know, the knowledge of having experience playing, those guys, even the guys we bring in, they've been playing at different schools, starters with legitimate tape, you know what I'm saying? So I feel like the team and the knowledge and experience we got, it's going to be another step.
9: And the wide receiver position no doubt will be a strength of this team. And Barney also added that he likes what he's seen from new transfer quarterback Anthony Calandria.
10: With the weapons he got, Miquaz, Isaiah Quinn, and Tez, you know, it's going to be crazy because if the ball's supposed to be there, it's going to be there. And he's ready to throw it. And if he believes that you can outdo a defender, he's going to put it in the air. So that's one thing I like about him, and I'm looking forward to a big season.
6: The Huskers kick off the 2026 season on Saturday, September 5th at 10 a.m. Mountain Time against Ohio. The Denver Broncos are prepping to kick off their preseason next Friday in Atlanta, and after practice yesterday, veteran wideout Cortland Sutton talked about keys to staying healthy for the season.
11: To the ground going into the end part of the season, and with us, you know, ultimately wanting to get to where we want to get to, playing in, you know, February, it's a long season ahead of us, and just trying to make sure that the body stays as fresh as possible, as long as possible. And, you know, I know everyone gets all anxious and excited about, you know, ball is back and we got opportunity to go see guys, you know, see us go run around and everything. And, you know, the different narratives get drawn out, this and that, whatever. But like I said, I try to be a good soldier, try to be a, you know, whether it's something that I want to do or not, I just try to be a good soldier so that, you know, at the end of the day, I'm doing what's best for the team.
6: The Broncos and Falcons play next Friday at 5 p.m. Coming up this weekend, you can catch NASCAR on Sunday as racers head to Iowa for the Iowa Corn 350. Our coverage on 94.1 The Brand begins at 12:30 p.m. once again on Sunday. And on Monday, the high school fall sports season officially begins as all fall sports begin practices for the 2026 fall sports season. That's a look at sports on the Rural Radio Network. I'm Trayton Harmon.
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12: Not much month-over-month change in the last U.S. drought monitor in July. What was notable, however, was some of the drought coverage and concerns to crop and commodity growing areas over that four-week period. USDA meteorologist Brad Rippey starts with corn and soybeans.
13: With the expansion and development of drought across parts of the upper Midwest during the month of July, we did see some expansion in our corn and soybean in drought coverage.
12: Specific numbers for corn and beans in drought between June 30th and July 28th include
13: an increase in corn and drought coverage across the U.S. from 19 to 29% of the overall crop. And when you look at soybeans, a slightly lower increase from 19 to 26%. Part of that reason there is that there are more soybeans in the south where the drought has been eroded or eradicated. And so higher numbers for corn where you have the bulk of production in the Midwest.
12: Some southern crop drought coverage has seen significant improvement month over month, such as cotton, peanuts, and rice.
13: Cotton, for example, just in the last 4 weeks, seeing an improvement from 56% of the U.S. cotton belt in drought, now down to 42%. And also, even more notable is that earlier in the year, just as planting was getting underway, 98% of the U.S. cotton belt was in drought. So huge improvement there. Similar numbers with peanuts. Last 4 weeks, improvement from 44 to 33% in drought, down from an earlier number of 100% in drought this spring. And rice in drought dropping from 54 to 43% in drought over the last 4 weeks, down from an earlier peak of 86%.
12: However, for spring wheat growing areas in drought,
13: we saw more than a doubling of spring wheat in drought from 19% on June 30th to 42% by July 28th. And that again reflects some of that adverse weather that we saw during the month of July across the northern plains and the northwest.
12: Turning to commodities in drought,
13: because of the mixed bag, some erosion in the drought in the south, but deteriorating conditions further north and west, not much change in the U.S. hay production area in drought. Pretty much the same story with cattle in drought.
12: I'm Rod Bain reporting for the U.S. Department of Agriculture in Washington, D.C.
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17: Good afternoon, Scotts Bluff, Western Nebraska, and Eastern Wyoming. Well, we continue to follow the status quo in the region as we get ready to head into another weekend. Very little change in our synoptic setup, which has kind of made things a little bit boring in the forecasting department, but it is August. We've got a stable pattern that unfortunately will include patchy haze and smoke into a large sector of the weekend. Even as we move into next week, we're still going to be hot Monday and Tuesday, but a parade of Pacific troughs will do what they can to kind of break into that ridge and hopefully by next Wednesday bust up the desert-like heat that's been trapped within it since early in the work week. Eventually, by Wednesday through Friday, we are looking at a cool down, still talking temps in the 80s at least, but also as the ridge shifts into the southern high plains, that should allow for a little monsoon moisture to return and give us increased chances for showers and thunderstorms. We'll check out your forecast right after this.
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17: Here's your weather forecast from the Platte Valley Bank Weather Center. Areas of haze and smoke to go with our sunny skies wrapping up the work week. High temps today in the middle 90s with lows tonight in the lower to mid 60s. Light winds shifting southeast for tonight, then more to the south at 10 to 20 for Saturday. Saturday and Sunday, highs in the lower 100s with overnight lows in the mid 60s. Clear in the overnight, keeping it in the 90s for Monday and Tuesday. Meteorologist Don Watzel on KNEB.
18: More of that haze, a sunshine across the area today at this hour with winds that are light. Rays here at Scott's Bluff at 10 or less than that here at the studio. Current temperature readings at Legacy Co-op locations, 81 at Bridgeport, 79 at Dalton, 82 at Main Street Market at Kimball, 79 at Alliance, 84 at Main Street Market Scott's Bluff, and 82 at Main Street Market at Torrington. 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Click weather and then weather in your neighborhood. Here at the studio at KNEB at Scott's Bluff right now, we have a temperature reading at 82 degrees. We'll have an update on news on the way in just a moment.
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22: Thank you, Steve, and good morning. Yesterday, the Senate Ag Committee failed to advance the Farm Bill, leaving funding in limbo until further notice. Nebraska Farm Bureau President Mark McCarg said news is disappointing for Nebraska's farmers, ranchers, and consumers. In a release, he said, simply put, food security starts with a strong farm economy, and the failure of the Senate Agriculture Committee to move a new farm bill to the Senate floor does nothing but create more uncertainty for our nation's food producers. McCarg said it's also highly disappointing that, yet again, achieving year-round sales of E15 failed to advance after years of tireless work. He said even in the wake of this setback, Nebraska farm and ranch families remain resolute and determined to get this bill across the finish line. The Nebraska Game and Parks Commission will meet August 14th in Blair to weigh proposals for next year's mountain lion and bighorn sheep hunting seasons. Staff are recommending expanding the Niobrara unit and increasing its mountain lion harvest limit, while cutting limits in the Pine Ridge and Wildcat Hills units. Other proposed changes include new landowner permit rules and adjustments to the application process. Commissioners will also consider a 2027 bighorn sheep season with one lottery and one auction permit running December 1st through the 22nd. Charges have been filed against a former rural Scotts Bluff man accused of sexually assaulting a woman on the eve of his own wedding. 33-year-old Tyler Weber was arrested yesterday on charges of first-degree sexual assault and first-degree false imprisonment. Court records say the victim was at Weber's residence helping prep for the wedding, and all parties on hand had been drinking. She told investigators that in the early morning hours, he followed her downstairs, pulled her shorts down, and sexually assaulted her. The following morning, she went to the hospital for a rape kit to be performed, and this week, investigators received a DNA report from UNMC, and the report showed Weber's DNA was found in both external and internal swabs. Bond has been set at $215,000 at 10%. The man accused had previously been an officer with the Scottsbluff Police Department until decertified in 2024, but is different from the Tyler Weber who is the current Scottsbluff Police canine handler. Many Americans are struggling with affordability challenges, but money is no object at Wyoming's public libraries. Library card holders can access Hoopla, a streaming platform similar to Netflix and others that charge a hefty monthly fee for free and from the comfort of home. Librarian Beth Cook with the Laramie County Library System in Cheyenne says in addition to checking out books, your local library card can also help you download music or watch your favorite shows.
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22: Hoopla is a digital service of Midwest Tape, which has supplied DVDs, CDs, and audiobooks to public libraries across North America for over a quarter of a century. You can also access books and magazines from anywhere through an app called Libby. 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
3: 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December up 1.25 at 463.25. September soybeans up 0.25 at 1160.25. November up 0.25 at 1178. September Chicago wheat up 11.25 at 642.5. December up 10.25 at 660.75. September Kansas City wheat up 16.5 at 716.25. December up 15.25 at 732.75. August live cattle down 70 cents at 230.52. October down 65 at 224.27. August feeders up 325 at 351.30. September up 335 at 344.92. August lean hogs down 2 pennies at 95.47. October up 35 at 82.07. That's a look at your markets here on the Rural Radio Network.
4: Beneath Nebraska skies, the day opens up around you, and that's the beauty of it. 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
2: Welcome back for a look at your cash livestock trade. There's been some light cleanup trade this morning, but for the most part, northern dress cattle have been marked at 370, which is $3 higher than last week's weighted average. A few sales have been as high as 372. Southern live cattle have traded at mostly 235, which is $2 higher than last week, but a few sales in Iowa were marked as high as 238 to 240. Box beef prices are higher. 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And hog prices this morning averaged $97.75 on 1,691 head with a 5-day rolling average of $98.90. Pork cutouts totaled 233 loads with 213 loads of pork cuts and about 20 loads of trim. And pork cutout values were up 219 at 101.45 here on the Rural Radio Network.
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0: To hear more, visit dan.democrat. 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
2: Feeding and fueling the world, that is the U.S. Grains and Bioproducts Council's theme under Jay Reiner as the new chairman. Mr. Chairman, that's pretty exciting.
3: Yes, I am. I'm looking forward to it.
2: Jay, give people a little bit about your story. You farmed probably, what, 30, 35 years, been involved in the corn board.
3: I'm a fourth-generation farmer, but a couple years ago, none of my kids wanted to come back and farm, and I fell out of love with farming, and so hunted up out of the 24 crop season, and I've been on Nebraska Corn Board for 9 years and involved in State Corn Growers Association for 25 years. I think I got to be put on that right after I got married in year 2000. So 2001, been involved with the association, but transitioned over 2017 to Corn Board and fell in love with the Grains Council for what they all do. And so now I ran for officer rotation and couple years ago and moved up through the ranks, and now I'm chairman.
2: You've certainly got a heart, though, for things around the world. You've, just on your personal capacity, been going to Africa, and that's something you really care about, is just seeing the global view of things.
3: Yeah, it is. I think, especially as farmers, we get in our tunnel vision. You know, we have corn or soybeans to plant, harvest, you know, we get in our daily grind, and then we kind of forget where our end product actually goes to. And that is one thing that is vitally important, is to understand, yes, crop prices suck now, inputs are high, la-da-da-da-da, but you have to remember we have end users overseas that appreciate what the American farmer does for not only their companies, but their countrymen also.
2: Certainly, we need domestic markets. You're here in Adams County, Nebraska. You know the corn's going to go feed livestock. It's going to feed cattle. It's going to go into ethanol. You certainly appreciate E15 and that conversation right there. But exports, I mean, that brings Valley Mac for every bushel sold, doesn't it?
3: Oh, yeah. So, you know, like, you know, we're going to export well over 3 billion bushels of corn for the first time ever this year. You know, it's a record. Ethanol is going to be over 2 billion gallons. You know, DDGs are making a strong comeback. The only thing that's lagging is sorghum and barley, you know, from what the Grains Council standpoint is. But, yeah, I mean, export-wise, for the major commodities that we grow, or up and up.
2: You mentioned it, but it's not just the Grains Council anymore. It's U.S. Grains and Bioproducts Council. And as I understand it, that change was made to reflect the fact that when you go in to meet with somebody around the world, you're not just talking about corn and grains and sorghum. You're trying to say, hey, we've also got ethanol, distillers, grains. And sometimes, you know, if you're meeting with the Department of Energy or Department of Transportation in some other country, they go, well, we don't need to talk to the grain folks. Was that part of the reason for the change there?
3: Yeah, that was primarily driving force, especially from our offices over in Asia, as the traders and government officials in foreign countries get older and retire. There's a whole new group of youngsters coming up or brand new industries. And it's like, why are we talking to U.S. Grains Council? What do you have to do? What, we don't deal in grains, you know, because there's a whole gamut of things. So Bioproducts Council came into play, not only the ethanol and DDGs, but also, you know, we got the future of biochemicals and bioplastics and all that. So this, you know, hopefully will name change will last for the next 30, 40 years.
2: Let's talk a little bit about the relationship between the checkoff and cooperates with some great folks, whether it's USMEF on kind of the meat side of things, grains and bioproducts. I mean, that's been a long time relationship with a couple of those organizations in particular, right?
3: Oh, yeah. I mean, so Grains Council and USMEF, I mean, they a huge return on investment. I mean, however you look at it, you know, whether it's grains being shipped out in raw commodities or in ethanol or, you know, feedstock or whatever, or meat, red meat. Red meat is a huge driver. I mean, I've traveled the world for a long time. Everyone knows about American beef, specifically Nebraska beef. And I mean, that's a huge selling point. So yeah, it's fun to watch how the U.S. has evolved over the last 20 years.
2: Right now, though, on the international side, there's challenges. There's a lot of opportunities. I guess it depends how you kind of want to look at it. We went for an administration under Biden for 4 years where trade was just pretty much off the agenda. It seemed like they didn't talk about trade. We had got a new president in. The second Trump administration has been very aggressive on trade, and good, bad, or otherwise, it's certainly top of mind for a lot of folks these days.
3: Oh, yeah, it's made our overseas offices jump up and down because, I mean, now everyone's, I mean, yes, they did a lot of legwork talking trade and all that stuff, but now the administration is actually pushing it. So, yeah, we're busy. We're very busy.
2: When we talk about grains and bioproducts, Council, as mentioned, corn is top of mind, but that's not the only grain that's covered. Is that right?
3: Correct. So sorghum and barley plus ethanol and DDGs. But yeah, sorghum and barley, and you know, for geopolitical reasons, those two are lagging behind. Milo's licking, sorghum's licking up and up. Barley's actually on a decline just because of some geopolitics with China and Mexico. But hopefully with USMCA and stuff like that, stuff gets worked out. I think there's a bright spot for those two crops yet.
2: Jay, as we wrap things up, Grains Council, Nebraska's checkoff helps support that. It just goes to show the value of that checkoff, doesn't it?
3: Oh, yeah. It's a huge return on investment for a Nebraska corn farmer.
2: Well, Jay, thanks for being with us.
3: You're welcome. Thank you very much.
0: Wouldn't it be great if life came with a remote control? 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
7: It's time for this week's Beef Checkoff Update on the Rural Radio Network. I'm Alex Makovica. We're joined by Anne-Marie Bosshammer, Executive Director of the Nebraska Beef Council. And you guys are gearing up for a big meeting with your board members coming up next week, Anne-Marie, tackling authorization requests, which you guys call ARs. Talk a little bit about this effort. You guys have a big agenda on your plate. So what all will you guys be discussing?
8: Well, Alex, we do have a huge agenda. So on Monday, the board is going to be listening to projects, authorization requests, as they call them, from not only staff, but also all of our outside contractors. So anyone that would like to use beef checkoff dollars for promotion, research, and education programs has to submit an AR, and they'll present basically every 15 minutes. Our board will be listening from 8:30 until 5 o'clock to various programs that are going to be proposed to them. You know, the research, obviously, those are big projects, and so those take a little more time. But the board, you know, started out back in March developing a new strategic plan. They've got priorities in place, and so they will take all of those things into consideration as they listen to these authorization requests. And then Tuesday morning is when they will begin their budgeting process for the upcoming year. And so that is when they will make those funding decisions. And it's a pretty big responsibility that they have.
7: Well, just remind us of the size and scope of some of these projects. Some of them are research projects, some of them are education, and you guys really tackle the whole gamut with these checkoff dollars.
8: Right. So we have projects from, you know, as low as $2,500 all the way up to over $100,000. And so it's a wide variety. Again, our board takes a lot of time doing their strategic plan and making sure that they have things and their goals in mind as they go into the meeting to make sure that they are making the best decisions on behalf of the industry. And so it's not easy. And as they look at what our projected revenue might be, when you think about wildfires, when you think about the drought that we've been in, you know, those checkoff revenues are going to probably be much less than they were over the last several years. So they will have to make some pretty hard decisions, but they do a great job. And we really appreciate their service from a volunteer perspective, because we ask a lot of them in making those decisions.
7: All right. On the topic of these authorization requests and this big board meeting you guys are gearing up for, bring it back home to Nebraska's producers. The way that you guys use these checkoff dollars and think thoughtfully about the ways that you're going to spend them.
8: Well, I think it all comes back down to our mission statement, which is strengthening beef demand in the global marketplace. You know, we need consumers all globe to be eating beef. And so as we invest those dollars in promotion and, you know, keeping beef top of mind to the consumer, that's a huge help. As we look at education and nutrition programs, where we work with dietitians and physicians and those folks that are going to help promote and recommend beef to consumers, all of those things are really important. And then, of course, research. We constantly need to be evolving and thinking of ways from a food safety or a product quality standpoint that, you know, really make a difference for our product as a whole. And so that research is the foundation of all that we do. So it's important because, again, we want people to eat beef. And beef demand is essential for us. And so that's what we're constantly working on every day through these checkoff investments.
7: All right. Well, let's switch gears a little bit. Ann Maria, if folks did not see the news, you are celebrating 30 years with the Nebraska Beef Council. A big congratulations. Let's talk about those three decades and how you've seen the beef industry change, especially with your time at the Beef Council.
8: Well, I guess I would say that as we have evolved with the internet, with social media, with websites, you know, I can remember when we talked about the fact that, you know, broadcast television really wasn't going to be the way to reach consumers. I kind of thought we were crazy, and that this social media was going to be the ticket. And then when I could see how we could really measure, we could target and actually see those results that you really didn't ever normally see from regular advertising, that's made a huge difference for what we're able to do with these dollars. And, you know, at the end of the day, consumers love our product. They're showing that right now by the amount that they're paying for our product, and they continue to do so, and we don't see that waning. And so the consumer confidence that we have is huge. And so, you know, recipes are always going to be important, and always educating that consumer, that next generation of consumers. But it's truly been a pleasure to work for these wonderful beef producers that we have here in Nebraska and all across the United States. Not a better group of folks to represent to that consumer and to all segments of our industry. So it's truly a pleasure.
7: What makes you most proud to do just that?
8: Well, I guess I would have to say, you know, I look back and see my dad and what he did as a producer. You know, we had row crops, we had a small feedlot, and I grew up loving agriculture and the beef industry. I watched my brother who's taken that on, and

0: And that's been probably the most rewarding thing is as I go to meetings and different events now, I'm seeing, you know, the next generation and all of those people who I knew, the dads and the moms, and now those kids have grown up and now they're involved in the operation. And that I think is just one of the most rewarding things, is to see how our industry here in Nebraska just continues to evolve and get better. And it's generation after generation. And it's absolutely a wonderful thing.
1: Very well said. Big congratulations from all of us here at the network, Anne-Marie.
0: Thank you so much, Alex.
1: That's Anne-Marie Bosshammer, Executive Director of the Nebraska Beef Council, who joins us for this week's Beef Checkoff Update. I'm Alex Makavica.
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8: ABC News, I'm Chuck Severson. Looks like Todd Blanche has barely enough support from Republicans to become the next attorney general. He lost two votes, but now Louisiana Republican Bill Cassidy announces he'll support Blanche. ABC's Jay O'Brien on Capitol Hill.
9: Cassidy acknowledged the decisions are made by President Trump, and he believes that in some instances, while he's concerned about weaponization of the Justice Department, he believes that Todd Blanche could push back on President Trump and try to blunt some of the president's instincts.
8: A net gain of 83,000 jobs last month was expected by analysts, but instead, the Labor Department reports a loss of 23,000, and totals for June and May were revised downward. A panel of judges at the D.C. Circuit Court of Appeals rules that President Trump exceeded his authority in setting out to build a $400 million ballroom at the White House without Congress's okay. An appeal to the Supreme Court is expected. This is ABC News. It sounds like science fiction, but gene splicing technology holds promise for people with predispositions to certain diseases. Plus,
10: researchers have been able to genetically splice out an allergy-inducing protein from a pair of dogs so their fur, dander, and saliva won't make their owners sneeze. The benefit?
11: It opens the door to a lot more people being able to own pets.
10: But bioethicist Arthur Kaplan sees a darker side.
11: It may discourage people from trying to use strays and unwanted animals. They're not engineered to be allergy-free.
10: At a time when shelters are filled with dogs and cats that don't have a home. Jim Ryan, ABC News.
8: A teenager accused of dressing as a clown and randomly stabbing a man to death at a bus stop in East St. Louis, Illinois, has been charged with murder, say state police. No word about why it happened. The teen will be detained until at least his next hearing in juvenile court. Chuck Severson, ABC News.
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4: Good afternoon, Scotts Bluff, Western Nebraska, and Eastern Wyoming. Well, we continue to follow the status quo in the region as we get ready to head into another weekend. Very little change in our synoptic setup, which has kind of made things a little bit boring in the forecasting department, but it is August. We've got a stable pattern that unfortunately will include patchy haze and smoke into a large sector of the weekend. Even as we move into next week, we're still going to be hot Monday and Tuesday, but a parade of Pacific troughs will do what they can to kind of break into that ridge and hopefully by next Wednesday bust up the desert-like heat that's been trapped within it since early in the work week. Eventually, by Wednesday through Friday, we are looking at a cool down, still talking temps in the 80s at least, but also as the ridge shifts into the southern high plains, that should allow for a little monsoon moisture to return and give us increased chances for showers and thunderstorms. We'll check out your forecast right after this.
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4: Here's your weather forecast from the Platte Valley Bank Weather Center. Areas of haze and smoke to go with our sunny skies wrapping up the work week. High temps today in the middle 90s with lows tonight in the lower to mid 60s. Light winds shifting southeast for tonight, then more to the south at 10 to 20 for Saturday. Saturday and Sunday, highs in the lower 100s with overnight lows in the mid 60s. Clear in the overnight, keeping it in the 90s for Monday and Tuesday. Meteorologist Don Watzel on KNEB.
7: Around the area now, temperature readings are currently at legacy co-op locations. At those sites, mostly 80 degree weather. Main Street Market, Torrington, the exception there. They're up to 90 now at the Torrington store. 82 at Bridgeport. 80 at Dalton. 83 at Main Street Market at Kimball. And 80 at Alliance. 85 at Main Street Market at Scotts Bluff. With sunny skies around and temperature readings that are mainly 80s across the area now, and winds that are fairly light across the region. Here at Studio KNEB at Scotts Bluff currently, we have a temperature reading at 84 degrees.
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9: Thank you, Steve. Good afternoon, everyone. Charges have been filed against a rural Scotts Bluff man accused of sexually assaulting a woman on the eve of his own wedding. 33-year-old Tyler Weber was arrested Thursday on charges of first-degree sexual assault and first-degree false imprisonment. Court records say the victim was at a residence helping prep for the wedding, and all parties on hand had been drinking. She told investigators that in the early morning hours, he followed her downstairs, pulled down her shorts, and sexually assaulted her. Later that morning, she went to the hospital for a sexual assault examination, and this week, investigators received a DNA report from UNMC showing Weber's DNA was found in both external and internal swabs. Bond has been set at $215,000, 10%. The man accused had previously been an officer with the Scottsbluff Police Department until decertified in 2024 and is not the Tyler Weber who is currently Scottsbluff Police canine handler. Registration is open for a regional event aimed at building healthier, safer workplaces. The Panhandle Safety and Wellness Conference happens September 17th at the Garing Civic Center, bringing together HR professionals, safety committees, and workplace leaders for a full day of expert sessions on topics such as workplace stress, safety essentials, and employee well-being. This year's keynote will feature Dr. Brian Shelmadine of Box Butte General Hospital speaking on practical lifestyle strategies for healthier workplaces. Registration is $100, but space is limited. Folks interested in signing up can find the Panhandle Safety and Wellness Conference on the Panhandle Public Health District's website. Community Action Partnership of Western Nebraska marked a milestone Thursday, with hundreds turning out to help celebrate the organization's 60th anniversary. Following brief remarks by city officials and CAPWIN staff, those in attendance were treated to tours of the health center and a lunch of pulled pork sandwiches, beans, chips, a drink, and cake. CAPWIN CEO Betsy Vidlak tells us there are opportunities for the public to help shape the future of the organization going forward.
10: We have several board member openings right now, and we would love to have people apply for that. We'll be posting some things on social media so you know how to contact us for that. We take people who are just interested, you know, on their own in what we do, but we also have folks who are users of our services, and we have seats for them on our board. And then we also have elected officials. So we have two openings right now, and we would love to have some new involvement from the community in that.
9: Vidlak says the organization is constantly looking for areas where they can help the public best. And toward that end, CAPWIN is going to be conducting a community needs assessment that's performed every 10 years. She says information from prior surveys helped inform the board on devoting resources toward mental health and dental services, both of which are currently in high demand. The Central Park Fountain and Alliance remains out of service after a major waterline failure damaged its electrical and mechanical systems. At their August 4th meeting, the Alliance City Council approved funding to repair the popular summer gathering spot. However, due to the extent of the damage and the time needed to get replacement parts, city officials say the fountain will likely stay offline for at least another month. City staff says they know how much the community values the fountain, and they're working to get it back up and running as soon as possible. Before the competition begins, the public's invited to help welcome pilots from the U.S. National Hot Air Balloon Championships this weekend. On Sunday, the Garing Civic Plaza will be the venue for a welcome party and barbecue running from 5 to 8 p.m. Old West Balloon Fest director Colleen Johnson recently gave KNEB News some of the details.
11: The national pilots will be there handing out balloon cards, signing autographs in the program. We'll have food trucks, beer garden, music. So it'll be a lot of fun to get up close and personal with those national pilots. You won't get another chance like that until Saturday night when at the Glow in Mitchell, but this is free. So anybody that wants to come meet the pilots and talk to them and, you know, just celebrate and have fun, they can come out on Sunday the 9th.
9: The competition gets underway the following day with 3 days of morning and evening competition flights, followed by 3 more days of morning-only flights during the Old West Balloon Fest next Thursday through Saturday. Again, the 3-hour welcome party will be at the Garing Civic Plaza Sunday starting at 5 p.m. Don't miss our nightly KNEB.TV newscast featuring the latest news, weather, sports, and ag information presented by Platte Valley Companies. 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
22: 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Rounding out the session, grains will finish up the week mostly higher, though soybeans have found a little bit of resistance here as we end the session. With the highest gains in the wheat markets today as traders look towards Europe and the Black Sea conflict still impacting grain exports. The European crop updates have cut corn production once again for France, and the weather is still too dry across Europe. The U.S. weather has turned even wetter for Illinois, Wisconsin, Indiana, and the Ohio Valley. In fact, there's been too much rain in parts of Illinois and Missouri, while the Western Plains have missed out and are still too dry. September corn is up 3/4 at 439 and 3/4. December up 3/4 at 462 and 3/4. September soybeans are unchanged at 1160. November down 1/4 at 1177 and a half. September Chicago wheat is up 9.5 at 640 and 3/4. December up 8 and 3/4 at 659 and 1/4. September Kansas City wheat up 15 at 714 and 3/4. December up 13 and 3/4 at 731 and 1/4. September soybean meal down 290 at 308.70. September bean oil up 57 at 68.31. August live cattle are up 47 at 231.70. October up 35 at 225.27. August feeders up 360 at 351.65. September up 365 at 345.22. August lean hogs unchanged at 95.50. October up 50 at 82.22. That's a look at your markets. 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
22: 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It's time now for a check of your closing livestock markets with David Erickson of Ag Optimists in Akron, Iowa. And David, we've got cattle in a little mixed fashion here headed into the close. Mostly higher, though. What did you make of today's trade?
0: Yeah, I think if I were to walk away from the day after watching all the cattle trade, I would say that it was overall positive, especially after the action that we had yesterday, kind of circling some rumors that were going around about a plant being closed or that there was the potential that they ultimately got extinguished. But, you know, we'll see. I always kind of say wherever there is smoke, there is probably fire. But the cattle market is kind of ignoring that. And we opened and traded lower for most of the day, but going into the close, we were able to come back and the live cattle closing up 20 higher in the Octobers and 350 higher in the feeder cattle. The feeder cattle market, the reason why that was down yesterday is kind of beyond me, because the cash on the cash side of things there, it seems extremely strong, and there's not a whole lot of a backing off on that side. So I think that should be supported overall. But you know, at the end of the day, we're going to need the live cattle to come along for to kind of help with these overpriced feeders that a lot of people are paying for. On the corn side of things, I feel like we're stabilizing there a little bit, so it's not like corn is going to go to zero and the feed is going to be free overall.
22: 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That again is David Erickson of Ag Optimist joining us here on the Rural Radio Network.
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0: To hear more, visit dan.democrat. 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
2: Time for a look at sports on the Rural Radio Network. I'm Trayton Harmon. The 2026 NFL season kicked off the preseason last night in Canton, Ohio, as the Panthers took down the Cardinals 33-30 in the Hall of Fame game. The Panthers picked up the win in a back-and-forth affair thanks to a 5-yard rushing touchdown from rookie quarterback Haynes King of Georgia Tech.
3: Game on the line. King, he's going to step up. Pumps, runs, goal line. Is he in? Yes! Carolina wins! Haynes King! King of the night!
2: For the rest of the league, the preseason kicks off beginning next week on Thursday, August 13th, with games played through the 15th. The Colorado Rockies are on the road for the weekend after getting handily swept by the Tampa Bay Rays in 3 games to begin the week. The Rockies are in St. Louis with the Cardinals coming off of a series win over the New York Yankees that kicked off their week. Our coverage on KOLT 690 AM 101.7 FM begins at 5:30 p.m. The Nebraska Cornhuskers are in full swing as fall camp is underway for the Husker football team. And with the latest from Lincoln, here's Sean Callahan.
4: Well, as Nebraska begins this 2026 season, their offense is going to have a lot of key veteran pieces and some new additions, but a mainstay will be wide receiver Ja'Cory Barney.
5: Being an older team, you know, just the maturity level and, you know, the knowledge of having experience playing, those guys, even the guys we bring in, they've been playing at different schools, starters with legitimate tape, you know what I'm saying? So I feel like the team and the knowledge and experience we got, it's going to be another step.
4: And the wide receiver position, no doubt, will be a strength of this team. And Barney also added that he likes what he's seen from new transfer quarterback Anthony Calandria.
5: With the weapons he got, Mequaz, Isaiah Quinn, and Tez, you know, it's going to be crazy because if the ball's supposed to be there, it's going to be there. And he's ready to throw it. And if he believes that you can outdo a defender, he's going to put it in the air. So that's one thing I like about him, and I'm looking forward to a big season.
2: The Huskers kick off the 2026 season on Saturday, September 5th at 10 a.m. Mountain Time against Ohio. The Denver Broncos are prepping to kick off their preseason next Friday in Atlanta. And after practice yesterday, veteran wideout Cortland Sutton talked about keys to staying healthy for the season.
6: To the ground going into the end part of the season, and with us, you know, ultimately wanting to get to where we want to get to, playing in February, it's a long season ahead of us, and just trying to make sure that the body stays as fresh as possible, as long as possible. And you know, I know everyone gets all anxious and excited about, you know, ball is back and we got opportunity to go see guys, you know, see us go run around and everything, and you know, the different narratives get drawn out, this and that, whatever. But like I said, I try to be a good soldier, try to be a, you know, whether it's something that I want to do or not, I just try to be a good soldier so that, you know, at the end of the day, I'm doing what's best for the team.
2: The Broncos and Falcons play next Friday at 5 p.m. Coming up this weekend, you can catch NASCAR on Sunday as racers head to Iowa for the Iowa Corn 350. Our coverage on 94.1 The Brand, it begins at 12:30 p.m. once again on Sunday. And on Monday, the high school fall sports season officially begins as all fall sports begin practices for the 2026 fall sports season. That's a look at sports on the Rural Radio Network. I'm Trayton Harmon.
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13: Good afternoon, Scottsbluff, Western Nebraska, and Eastern Wyoming. Well, we continue to follow the status quo in the region as we get ready to head into another weekend. Very little change in our synoptic setup, which has kind of made things a little bit boring in the forecasting department, but It is August. We've got a stable pattern that unfortunately will include patchy haze and smoke into a large sector of the weekend. Even as we move into next week, we're still going to be hot Monday and Tuesday, but a parade of Pacific troughs will do what they can to kind of break into that ridge and hopefully by next Wednesday bust up the desert-like heat that's been trapped within it since early in the work week. Eventually, by Wednesday through Friday, we are looking at a cool down, still talking temps in the 80s at least, but also as the ridge shifts into the southern high plains, that should allow for a little monsoon moisture to return and give us increased chances for showers and thunderstorms. We'll check out your forecast right after this.
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13: Here's your weather forecast from the Platte Valley Bank Weather Center. Areas of haze and smoke to go with our sunny skies wrapping up the work week. High temps today in the middle 90s with lows tonight in the lower to mid 60s. Light winds shifting southeast for tonight, then more to the south at 10 to 20 for Saturday. Saturday and Sunday, highs in the lower 100s with overnight lows in the mid 60s. Clear in the overnight, keeping it in the 90s for Monday and Tuesday. Meteorologist Don Watzel on KNEB.
14: High temperature at Scotts Bluff yesterday was 98 degrees. Got up to 100 yesterday at Chadron. Record high for this date for Scotts Bluff, 104 in 2020. A record low of 45. That goes back to 1921 in Scotts Bluff. 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It's 91 at Main Street Market at Torrington, 86 at Main Street Market Scotts Bluff, 82 at Alliance, 83 at Bridgeport, 82 at Dalton, and 84 at Main Street Market at Kimball. Chadron 79, in Sydney it's 82, North Platte sunny and 83, in Lexington 80, McCook sunny and 83, Ogallala sunny and 87, in Valentine 75 and sunny, Broken Bow at 81, Thedford sunny and 78, sunny at Grand Island 85, and Kearney sunny and 83. Lincoln and Omaha are sunny. It's 85 at Lincoln. Omaha reports 86 degrees. You can always get weather information at KNEB.com. 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Barometric pressure at Scotts Bluff, 30.22, falling slightly with about 27% humidity and a breeze near 10 miles an hour at Scotts Bluff. Winds were gusting near 20 at Alliance. Currently at KNEB, we have a temperature rating here at 84 degrees.
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1: Thank you, Steve. Good afternoon, everyone. Charges have been filed against a rural Scottsbluff man accused of sexually assaulting a woman on the eve of his own wedding. KNEB's Dave Strang has more.
2: 33-year-old Tyler Weber was arrested yesterday on charges of first-degree sexual assault and first-degree false imprisonment. Court records say the victim was at Weber's residence helping prep for the wedding, and all parties on hand had been drinking. She told investigators that in the early morning hours, he followed her downstairs, pulled her shorts down, and sexually assaulted her. The following morning, she went to the hospital for a rape kit to be performed, and this week, investigators received a DNA report from UNMC, and the report showed Weber's DNA was found in both external and internal swabs. Bond has been set at $215,000 at 10%. The man accused had previously been an officer with the Scottsbluff Police Department until decertified in 2024, but is different from the Tyler Weber, who is the current Scottsbluff Police K-9 handler. For KNEB News, I'm Dave Strang.
1: 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The Panhandle Safety and Wellness Conference takes place September 17th at the Gehring Civic Center, bringing together HR professionals, safety committees, and workplace leaders for a full day of expert sessions on topics like workplace stress, safety essentials, and employee well-being. This year's keynote features Dr. Brian Shelmadine of Box Butte General Hospital speaking on practical lifestyle strategies for healthier workplaces. The event also offers SHRM continuing education credits. Registration is $100. However, space is limited. Those interested can sign up by finding the Panhandle Safety and Wellness Conference on the Panhandle Public Health District's website. Community Action Partnership of Western Nebraska marked a milestone Thursday, with hundreds turning out to help celebrate the organization's 60th anniversary. Following brief remarks by city officials and Capwin staff, those in attendance were treated to tours of the health center and a lunch of pulled pork sandwiches, beans, chips, a drink, and cake. While the focus of Capwin has changed over the years, CEO Betsy Vidlak told KNEB News they're always looking forward on how that nonprofit can best serve the community.
3: We will be doing our community needs assessment this year, and during that process we look at the whole area, service area that we serve, and collect data, review that, and determine kind of what is the next best step for, you know, any expansion or adjustments. But I think we're always looking into healthcare and what we're doing there. There's always opportunities to expand services with what's new and continue to expand our behavioral health programs. Our dental services are very high need. We have a long wait list, so we want to continue to always work on that.
1: If you'd like to help guide the future of the organization, there are openings on the Capwin Board of Directors. For more details on how to apply, you can find them online at the Capwin Facebook page, or you can give them a call at 308-635-3089. The Central Park Fountain in Alliance remains out of service after a major waterline failure damaged the electrical and mechanical systems. At their August 4th meeting, the Alliance City Council approved funding to repair the popular summer gathering spot. However, due to the extent of the damage and the time needed to get replacement parts, city officials say the fountain will likely stay offline for at least another month. City staff

0: extent of the damage and the time needed to get replacement parts. City officials say the fountain will likely stay offline for at least another month. City staff says they know how much the community values the fountain, and they're working to get it back up and running as soon as possible. Many Americans are struggling with affordability challenges, but money is no object at Wyoming's public libraries. Library cardholders in that state can access Hoopla, a streaming platform similar to Netflix and others that charge a hefty monthly fee. However, Hoopla is free and can be done from the comfort of home. Librarian Beth Cook with the Laramie County Library System in Cheyenne says in addition to checking out books, the local library card can also help them download music or watch their favorite show.
1: People love being able to access stuff digitally. Ebooks, e-audiobooks, movies, TV episodes, music, all that stuff can be streamed with a library card.
0: Hoopla is a digital service of Midwest Tape, which has supplied DVDs, CDs, and audiobooks to public libraries across North America for over a quarter of a century. You can also access books and magazines from anywhere in Wyoming through an app called Libby. Both are free for Wyoming library card holders, but the libraries do pay fees on a pay-per-view model, which helps pay content creators. Before the competition begins, the public's invited to help welcome pilots from the U.S. National Hot Air Balloon Championships this weekend. On Sunday, the Garing Civic Plaza will be the venue for a welcome party and barbecue running from 5 to 8 p.m. Old West Balloon Fest director Colleen Johnson recently gave KNEB News some of those details.
2: The national pilots will be there handing out balloon cards, signing autographs in the program. We'll have food trucks, beer garden, music. So it'll be a lot of fun to get up close and personal with those national pilots. You won't get another chance like that until Saturday night when at the Glow in Mitchell, but this is free, so anybody that wants to come meet the pilots and talk to them and, you know, just celebrate and have fun, they can come out on Sunday the 9th.
0: The competition itself gets underway the following day with 3 full days of morning and evening competition flights, followed by 3 more days of morning-only flights during the Old West Balloon Fest next Thursday through Saturday. Again, the 3-hour welcome party will be at the Garing Civic Plaza Sunday, starting at 5 p.m. Make sure you download the KNEB Storm Center weather app presented by Viero Wireless. 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

0: 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On Monday the 10th at approximately 11:30 Mountain Time, we'll sell over 2,500 head of yearling steers and heifers, all coming off grass. At approximately 1 p.m. Monday, one load of AI bred heifers will sell. 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For more information, go to OglalalaLive.com or WVMCattle.com. We hope to see you at the Little America Hotel and Resort in Cheyenne, Wyoming on August 10th and the 11th, where Ogallala Livestock will represent over 16,000 head.
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2: I think pollination has been fairly good with corn. And what's been impressive to me is the progress with soybeans.
3: I planted 5 different varieties. Right now in the growing season, you can really start to see the difference in the height and the color and the size of the ear.
4: From comparing corn hybrids in an FFA test plot to keeping an eye on disease pressure across Nebraska, this week's Fridays in the Field highlights how producers are using hands-on experience and field scouting to make management decisions throughout the growing season. South of Ansley, 8th grader Brexton Ostrand is entering his second year of managing a test plot as part of his supervised agricultural experience, also known as an SAE, through the Ansley FFA. This year's plot includes 5 different corn hybrids, allowing him to compare performance throughout the growing season.
3: I planted Hogemeyer, DeKalb, Pioneer, Channel, and Bex. Right now in the growing season, you can really start to see the difference in the height and the color and the size of the ear of the corn. We are going to run fungicide through the pivot to help with the green leaf and help it make more profit at the end when we harvest it.
4: Brexton says that the project began after his grandfather encouraged him to establish a test plot last year. This season, he moved the project to one of his family's fields and worked directly with the seed dealers to select the different hybrids.
3: We asked for bags of their best hybrids, and we got 4 of each hybrid.
4: While producers continue evaluating hybrid performance, Nebraska Extension plant pathologist Talon Muse says that disease pressure has remained relatively light across the state.
5: None of them have been super awful. We aren't having a southern rust year kind of like in the past. We have recently confirmed southern rust in the state in a handful of counties in central Nebraska and eastern Nebraska. And so that's something to keep a lookout for here as we work our way through our final reproductive stages for corn. But other things like northern corn leaf blight have been popping up. We've had some things with like bacterial leaf streaks always out there in the fields, but that's not really a huge issue. And so it's pretty broad and diverse. Along with in soybeans, things like white mold may be showing up here in the next couple of weeks. Things like sudden death syndrome we've had issues with in the past. And so there's definitely a wide variety of things going on, but for the most part, thankfully, we haven't had any severe issues.
4: And in Saunders County, farmer Dennis Fuyon says that moisture remains the biggest concern despite scattered rainfall.
2: We're really needing rain in this area. And here, 2 days ago, we got a little sip, I guess, kind of a small drink. It's going to maybe satisfy us for a few minutes, but we sure need a lot more in my area anyway. It's surprising how well crops look right now.
4: Dennis also noted that corn pollination has generally progressed well, while soybean development has shown promising potential despite the dry conditions.
2: I think pollination has been fairly good with corn, and what's been impressive to me is the progress with soybeans. I've seen soybeans starting to bloom even before the summer solstice, which, you know, that's the time when if you can get beans starting to flower before the longest day of the year, you've got some of the greatest potential for soybeans, and we've had a lot of that around here.
4: That is a look at this week's Fridays in the Fields, brought to you by FNBO, the Great Big Small Bank. Here on the Rural Radio Network, I am Carla Whittington.
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10: Healthy soils start with knowing exactly what's happening below the surface. The UNL Soil Health Team is hosting a soil health assessment training workshop coming up Thursday, August 20th at the Rogers Memorial Farm in Lincoln. Program coordinator Miranda Mueller talks about what attendees will experience at the workshop.
11: Yeah, so this training will serve as a general starting point for folks that are interested in serving as qualified individuals for NRCS SEMA 216s. And so at the training, we'll have NRCS professionals come in and cover SEMA 216 background information, kind of the requirements for the soil tests needed, and then like the labs that those can be sent off to. And then our UNL staff will go over soil sample plan design using the SHAPE app, conducting on-site soil health assessments and soil sampling using SEMA 216 and Technical Note 450 guidelines. We'll go over recording and organizing field data, preparing soil samples for lab analysis, calculating and interpreting soil health indicators and connecting them with field observations, and then applying these results to inform conservation planning and management decisions. So a portion of this day will be kind of in the classroom listening lecture style to the background on SEMA 216 and some of the sampling details, but we'll also get out in the field and actually complete a soil sample. So we'll go out, find a location, and go over the proper sampling techniques. So SEMA 216 is a conservation evaluation and monitoring activity as deemed by the NRCS. It's something that landowners can apply for where they get funds from NRCS to put certain practices into place on their operation. And then along with the SEMA 216 it's a requirement to have a QI or a qualified individual to collect soil samples at the beginning before any conservation changes are made, and then afterwards, so at the end, to kind of see how soils are changed over time. This is, I guess, kind of a starting point for QIs. Like I said, there's a lot of confusion around QIs, you know, who can be qualified and kind of what their role is as part of the SEMA 216 process. And so coming to the event, for people who maybe want updated or additional training, they can come and get the latest and greatest up-to-date information on soil testing here in Nebraska using NRCS guidelines. And so it can kind of serve as a way for them to get fully up to date and confident that they'll be able to go out to landowners who have SEMA 216s and be able to properly test their soil, know what to test for and where to send it as well. So again, this training is August 20th at Rogers Memorial Farm in Lincoln, Nebraska from 9 a.m. to 2 p.m. To register, you can go to go.unl.edu/soilhealth, and CropWatch has an article with more detailed information. 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
14: ABC News, I'm Chuck Sieverton. The Senate today approved a long-awaited Russia and Iran sanctions bill. It heads to the House, which is on recess until the end of the month. President Trump moves forward with his attempt to remove Lisa Cook from the Federal Reserve over unproven allegations of mortgage fraud, sources say. Cook's lawyer calls the allegation baseless. Analysts expected a net gain of 83,000 jobs last month. Instead, the Labor Department reports a loss of 23,000. Totals for June and May were revised downward. KPMG Chief Economist Managing Director Diane Swonk says one factor was the loss of temporary protected status for hundreds of thousands of Haitian immigrants.
15: Many employers were unclear about when they could keep those workers till, and some of those layoffs occurred ahead of time.
14: Todd Blanche has barely enough support to become the next Attorney General, with Senator Bill Cassidy saying he'll vote for him. This is ABC News. Wildfires in the West leading to many alerts, says ABC News Chief Meteorologist Ginger Z.
16: Most of Colorado, parts of Wyoming, Idaho, Oregon, Spokane, not just in the air quality alerts, but now back in the red flag warnings. Unfortunately, they've had that break from the winds, but the winds are going to kick back up to the 30-mile-per-hour mark in the Cascades, over to the Blue Mountains. Just watch the fire danger this weekend. It's going to be higher than it has been most of this week. The smoke, not moving that much. It is away from the coast, so Seattle and Portland clear out.
14: Amanda Knox, convicted and later acquitted of murdering her roommate, Meredith Kircher, in Italy 19 years ago, is set to perform comedy stand-up at an arts festival in Scotland starting today. Kircher's sister launched an online petition against it. Knox's reaction?
17: I can't say that I was anticipating a petition, but I was anticipating criticism and pushback.
14: Knox mentions her case in the act. The petition's got over 7,000 signatures. Chuck Sievertson, ABC News.
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10: Here's your weather forecast from the Platte Valley Bank Weather Center. Areas of haze and smoke to go with our sunny skies wrapping up the work week. High temps today in the middle 90s with lows tonight in the lower to mid 60s. Light winds shifting southeast for tonight, then more to the south at 10 to 20 for Saturday. Saturday and Sunday, highs in the lower 100s with overnight lows in the mid 60s. Clear in the overnight, keeping it in the 90s for Monday and Tuesday. Meteorologist Don Watzel on KNEB.
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12: Welcome back to the Ramsey Show in the Fairwinds Credit Union Studio. I'm George Camel, joined by Jade Warshaw, taking your calls at 888-825-5225. Andrew is in Fort Wayne, Indiana. What's going on, Andrew? How can we help?
13: Hey, friends. So grateful to take your time here. I do appreciate it.
12: Sure.
13: So I am kind of in a pickle here. I have no money, and I have a vehicle that has 278,000 miles on it. I've been the one that puts miles on it. I have about $20,000 in debt, and I'm going to need a new vehicle sooner than later, especially as we start getting into the winter season here. I really don't want to have to go into any more debt. Unfortunately, I just don't have any liquid cash or anything to buy a new vehicle.
14: Is it broken down? Has it stopped on you?
13: So, no. I think the motor in this vehicle is going to outlast the frame. But it is certainly going to be at some point where it is going to
12: What kind of car is it?
13: A highway. It is a 2011 Ford Escape. I bought it 10 years ago. I was young and dumb. I just showed up on a car lot. Next thing you knew, I was signing papers, and I bought a way overpriced vehicle. And so I have at least drove the wheels off of it. It's getting pretty close, so.
12: Yeah.
14: I mean, what's wrong with it today? Is it just the fact that it's got a lot of miles and you see the writing on the wall, or is there an actual issue with it other than the miles today?
13: I mean, it's still roadworthy at the moment. There's quite a bit of rust in the in some spots where it's like,
14: okay,
13: who knows, I could

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2: With Livestock News, I'm Steve White. Grain bins often get the attention after farm deaths, but Purdue's latest safety report points to another danger. Livestock manure pits linked to 4 incidents last year, but those cases caused 10 deaths. One incident alone killed 6 people. Purdue safety specialist Bill Field says manure pit safety is overlooked.
3: Well, I think it is. We're just finishing a study. We've just had it approved for publication. It'll be coming out in the next few weeks. Where we looked at over 30 skid steer loaders that ended up in manure pits.
2: Field says skid steers are used to scrape alleys and push manure toward pits. If the machine goes over the edge, the operator may not be able to escape. Field says those are often fatal.
3: Because of the design of current dairy and beef operations, where skid steer loaders are used to scrape alleyways and to push it into a lagoon or a pit. And if you're buckled or with a safety bar in front of you in a skid steer loader and you go off an edge and drop 10 feet into a manure pit, there's no way you're going to get out. You're going to die. Almost every one of these cases was a fatality.
2: Field cautions there can be secondary victims. He says the first step should be calling 911. The goal is to keep one tragedy from becoming several. And on Cattle Call this week, Brad Coyma looks at the impact of our summer heat, especially as cattle have gotten heavier.
4: The death loss by itself probably isn't a market factor. But when you peel that, I mean, cattle lose 50, 75, maybe 100 pounds. And don't forget that we're feeding cattle now to a bigger weight than we ever have, ever, and consciously doing it. So those are the cattle that are most vulnerable to that situation.
2: Those comments on Cattle Call, find the full episode at ruralradionetwork.com.
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0: If you're getting close to Medicare age, let me tell you what I'm seeing and hearing. 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
2: 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Cash cattle country, first of all, throughout the week, northern dress cattle sold $3.70, $3 higher than the prior week. Some up as high as $3.72, a few cases up to $3.80 in northern areas. And then southern live trade mostly at $2.35. That's, for the most part, $2 higher than the prior week. Although there were some live sales in Iowa reported as high as $2.38 to $2.40 here this week. Totals at the end of the week, Nebraska's moved 41,500 head. Kansas has moved just shy of 7,500. Iowa has moved 33,200 for the week so far. Box beef cutouts today. Choice was 50 cents higher at 364.36. 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Total load count today was 60. Over in the hog trade today, Iowa, Minnesota, the average 97.81. That's down 55 on the day. Western Corn Belt was also down 55, closing at 97.81. The national number was down 63 cents. Pork cutouts, loins up 23, bellies up 94. Hams were up 306, ribs were up 243. All the primals were higher. Overall carcass value 224 higher, 101.50. Total load count today was 314. At the terminals, barrels and gilts two higher at 70, sows were 8 to 10 higher, 53 to 59. Cattle slaughter expected to be 509,000 head this week. That's down 3,000 from last week. Hog slaughter, 2.28 million compared to 2.27 million last week. 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
13: Here's your weather forecast from the Platte Valley Bank Weather Center. Areas of haze and smoke to go with our sunny skies wrapping up the work week. High temps today in the middle 90s with lows tonight in the lower to mid 60s. Light winds shifting southeast for tonight, then more to the south at 10 to 20 for Saturday. Saturday and Sunday, highs in the lower 100s with overnight lows in the mid 60s. Clear in the overnight, keeping it in the 90s for Monday and Tuesday. Meteorologist Don Watzel on KNEB.
14: Hey, if you're a newer listener to The Ramsey Show, one thing to know is that we answer every money question through a framework called the Baby Steps. There's 7 baby steps, and if you're not familiar with them, you can check them out at the link in the description of this episode. And that is the key. That is the same thing that I use, that Jade used to get out of debt and build wealth, and it works every time you work it. So check that out in the description if you want to learn more. All right, Haven is in Knoxville, Tennessee up next. What's going on, Haven?
15: Hi, guys. Thank you so much for taking my call.
14: Absolutely. What's going on?
15: Okay, so my question is, me and my husband took on debt about 2 years ago, the first time in our 5-year marriage, and it was all in a mortgage. But that was the first time in our marriage that we felt a lot of weight and heaviness and a stress. And even though it was still within Ramsey's perimeters, it still felt very heavy, especially after I became a mom. I felt like removed the option of me not being able to just be a mom anymore. I had to continue working because the mortgage was based on both of our incomes, and so we decided to try to put the house on the market, go to a smaller rent. And our goal in the long run is to never go back in debt, but to instead take that house payment that we were making and put it into investments to hopefully one day buy a house outright. And I just wanted to know in the long run, especially with well-meaning people around us telling us, no, you need to buy a house, you need to buy a house. I just wanted to know in the long run that we were still going to be financially okay.
16: I will say, we teach 2 methods of buying a house here, and the one that we love is when people have cash to buy a house outright. We don't get a whole lot of those calls, but there are people who do it. And then, of course, the other method is to have a mortgage that's in the proper parameters, and we can talk about that later. For what you're saying, I think it can be good. The tough part about this and the variable here that's kind of the unknown is what will the house cost? It's a moving goalpost, right? So it's what will the house cost 10 years from now? And there's a big difference between 5 years from now and 10 years from now. And so I think the question you guys have to be asking is, how do you want your life to feel? Which I think you have asked that question. And I also want to know how old you are, because I'm, you know, taking 10 years to buy a house is not a bad thing. It took my husband and I 10 years to buy a house. And as long as you're able to do those things that cause you to build wealth in the process, I don't have a problem with it, but just know that there's a moving goalpost there, George. And that's the unknown that can be really tough, is we're depending on the market to give us the returns that we want, and we're depending on the housing market to be where we want it to be when we're ready to pull that money out. And so
14: there's a lot of variables we can't control, so let's focus on the ones we can control. And one of those is saving enough to get the mortgage that's super reasonable, even if it's on his one income. So what is the mortgage payment today?
15: $3,000.
14: $3,000?
15: Mm-hmm.
14: Okay, and what do you guys bring home currently?
15: Well, with my income, we were bringing in about $200. But like I said, I have some babies in the picture that I want to be with more, so that could drop down some.
14: to what? Let's say it was just his income.
15: If it's just his income, it's going to vary, George, but it could be 150 to 200 because he's taken on more work so that I could work less.
14: Got it.
16: Now, let me just ask this question, because the way you framed it was you didn't feel good because we needed your income for the mortgage. If there was a world where you could have a reasonable mortgage just on his income, would that be enough to relieve the stress while still getting you into the housing market?
15: Potentially, because the biggest thing was when the babies came along, I was like, I want to be with them.
16: Mm-hmm.
15: But, I mean, yes, potentially. I think that would put stress on him, but maybe.
14: Yeah, I think the ideal scenario is, can we get his income up sustainably to the point where you guys can just stay in the house? That's option one. That'll save you the most money, because selling your home and buying a new one is going to cost you a whole lot in fees, too, on top of hassle. So the next option is you guys sell and rent for a while, but rent is going to cost you what in your area?
15: $1,400.
14: Okay, so what you really can save is the $1,600 and put that towards a down payment fund.
15: Yes.
14: So you're not taking your whole mortgage payment and saving it because you still have to pay for rent over here, right?
15: Yeah.
14: So $1,600, we'll do the math here. $1,600 for 12 months, you're going to save $19,000 a year. So how much are you going to get from the sale of your house if you sold it today?
15: About $6,000-$7,000.
14: Wow. So you'll be lucky to break even on this thing.
15: Yes.
14: Okay. So we're not making a lot of profit. So basically you're starting from scratch. And what would a house cost you if you bought one in the future?
15: This was only a 1,300 square foot home, but probably around the same. The area, I mean, we looked at several homes. They were all upwards 250 to 300. This one was 355.
14: Okay. So to buy, let's say magically the home is still 350 grand years from now. At that rate, you're still talking about needing to save for 18 years. At 19 grand a year, it's going to take you 18 years to save up 350.
15: What about investing it into like the market? Would that help?
14: It would help a little bit, but it's not going to be magic. Your savings rate is going to be the trick here when you're talking about a 4 to 5 year time horizon to buy a home. Investing it isn't going to move the needle a ton. If you're super lucky, like we've seen these last few years, you could double your money in about 5 or 6 years. So 40 grand could turn to 80. 80 grand can turn to 160. So you're still a ways away from that number.
16: Had you run that math at all, Haven, or was this kind of, and it's okay if it was just kind of an idea that you wanted to run by us?
15: Yeah, we did. We did run it some. And we were also thinking, I mean, I've listened to the show several times. I hear you guys say a lot, like, your income could potentially go up. I've seen his income, even just in the 5 years that we've been married, continue to go up. He's an electrician, and so it does, the more work and the more his name gets out there, the more money he does have come in.
14: Is it his own business that he's running, or does he work for someone?
15: Yeah.
16: So, George, did you plug him in? Do you see him there?
14: Yeah, I'm looking at, let's say you invested for 5 years. You did that $1,600 a year. You even started with $6,000 from the home sale. You'd have about $133,000 in there 5 years from now.
15: No, George, we would start with about 60. We have 60 in investments.
14: Oh, good. I thought you said six or seven.
15: When we got married, we had, you know, we had no debt, and we just started investing.
14: Okay.
16: Is it in brokerage funds, not in retirement funds?
15: Roth IRAs and traditional.
16: Okay, so that's... If it's in Roth IRAs and traditional IRAs, that's retirement, earmarked for retirement.
15: Oh,
16: so
15: okay.
16: we wouldn't include that because that would be to your detriment. So the money would need to just be invested in a normal brokerage account. Probably I'd just throw it in an index fund. But with the money that you currently have available to you and with a fair rate of return, did you put 10% in there, George?
14: Yeah.
16: That's where we're at. And we're not saying that to bust your bubble. And I kind of want to shift the mood here because I absolutely think that there's a way that you can be in a home, that you can be in a home in a responsible way that's not going to feel detrimental to you as a stay-at-home mom and, you know, do this thing without having to wait 10 years. I just think that it's going to require you guys to go, okay, the current house we have, maybe it's too much house for you if you're staying home. That's fine. And if you decide to rent for a little while you save up a better down payment, that honestly, just, you know, woman to woman, that feels like a fair trade-off to get you in a house where you're actually, you know, feeling the growth of equity. You're actually participating in the market and building wealth in that way versus waiting 10 years with more unknowns in the equation.
14: So I would wait and see. I wouldn't rush to sell this house. I would see, do a budget just based on his income.

0: To hear more, visit dan.democrat. That's dan.democrat. 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

0: in Houston, Texas. What's going on, Kirsten?
1: Hi. Oh, my gosh. I'm honored to talk to you guys.
0: You won the lottery today. You got Jade.
1: I did. I love you guys both. So some background on my question is my husband and I are on 4, 5, and 6. Our kids go to private school. You know, we're living our best lives, frankly. And we've been running the numbers with our financial advisor. And we need about $10 million to retire in about 30 years. And that's kind of our surplus number. At 15%, we will be retiring with over $15 million at this rate.
0: Heck yeah.
1: So, yeah, I know it's a tough place to be. But my question is we just don't want to live with a, you know, crazy surplus at the end of our lives. So we were thinking about pulling back about 5%, excuse me, and putting that towards the house so we can pay it off in like 7 to 8 years instead of about 13. And I wanted to get your opinion on that.
2: That number that you quoted, what percentage of your income is that you investing? Is that 15% or?
1: Yeah, 15%.
0: Okay. What's your household income?
1: 328 on the basis, and then we get like 50 to 70 in bonuses.
0: Fantastic. Well, yeah. I love all of these numbers. And these are, what was the annual rate of return you guys were using to crunch this to get to that $15 million? Do you remember?
1: 9%. So okay. It was a little low. Yeah.
0: Good. Cool. Well, I love that. We've never told anyone to stop investing to pay off the house earlier or to, hey, you're going to be funded later on. Because I don't know what the next 30 years holds for you. If I did, I would tell you absolutely do this. But you might want to retire 15 years from now, 20 years. Who knows what's going to happen? A health crisis, maybe it's for a good reason and you want to step away. But I just wouldn't, you know, put it all in that basket of, well, we're definitely going to have this income for the next 30 years.
1: Mm-hmm.
0: One person could get laid off and not have that income anymore and not be able to get a job that pays that much. I hope that's not the case, but I'm a glass half full guy when it comes to what it could be, and I'm also a glass half empty guy when it comes to preparing for what could be.
2: It's just the nature of life. Yeah. Life be lifin'.
0: So how long would it take with your current fantastic income outside of your 15% to pay off the house?
1: 13 years is what we currently have projected, but obviously that may change as our
2: what do you
1: income
2: owe?
1: Goes up, hopefully.
2: What do you owe on it?
1: We owe about $600,000.
0: Okay. And how much can you realistically put towards it? Like, could you up that from cutting expenses elsewhere in your budget, making this kind of money?
1: Yeah, I mean, we could probably realistically. Like I said, I think we're living a pretty nice life as is, but over 50% of our monthly income goes towards private school for the kids and then our donations. And then we've got our mortgage and other things. So, like, realistically, outside of giving in private school and investing in the mortgage, we're probably living on like 20% of our income, which is why we need such a low number compared to our actual income.
2: Yeah. How old are you guys?
1: 30.
0: Okay.
2: So, I mean, you highlighted something which is important to highlight, which is there are seasons of life, obviously seasons where there's daycare, there's kids in college, those tend to be more expensive years that you really can't get around. Mm-hmm. But then there's values that you decide that you're going to sink money into, which are my kids are going to go to private school throughout their entire education. And when you make those choices, there's a trade-off involved, which means because I did this, now my margin is maybe significantly less margin that I would have put towards the house or margin that I would have put towards a 529, those sorts of things. So just realize that you guys are making choices based on your family values. And when you do that, it's not just a choice, it's a trade-off. And I think that's probably what you're feeling, saying that, okay, it's going to take us, because of that, it's going to take us 13 years to pay off the mortgage. And because we want to continue to enjoy certain other niceties, it's going to take us 13 years, which 13 years to pay off a mortgage, by the way, is that's not small potatoes. Like, that's pretty impressive.
0: Especially since you'll be 43 years old with a paid for, I'm guessing, $1 million plus home.
1: Yes. Yeah. The value is about $900,000 right now.
0: So it's going to be way more than that 13 years from now.
2: I don't think that's a bad thing.
0: Yeah. Looking at the full picture, I don't have any problem with you guys paying it off in 13 years versus 8 years and freeing up that money a little bit sooner. Because cash flow isn't your problem right now. And if you guys said, hey, we have this other thing we really want to do, we don't have the money for, we need to temporarily pause, I could make a case for that. But long term, just investing less because you don't think you'll need it, I'm going to go, hey, I'd rather you have $5 million extra that you can give to the places and people you want to give to because you have the option. And so we took a call similar to this the other day, Jade, and Dave had a similar response. Dave could have stopped investing 30 years ago. He still invests to this day as a 65-year-old man who definitely doesn't need another dollar, but it's because he wants to have options. He wants to give even more and have even more impact and leave an even bigger inheritance to his children's children. And there's nothing wrong with that. And even if you did have $15 million, you can spend it from 60 to 90 if you want to.
2: Yeah. And it also highlights the nature of the baby steps, how we teach them, which is, you know, steps 4 through 7 really are about intentionality. You don't have to have that same speed and intensity that you had in baby steps 1 through 3. And I think that we get that call a lot because people do. The nature of what we teach, everybody's like Ricky Bobby. They just want to go. They just want to go fast. And there does come a point where you can go, you know what? I can actually enjoy my life. I can value private school. I can value family vacations. And if that means I pay off my mortgage in 11 years instead of 6, that's okay.
0: Yeah.
2: You're still winning
0: goal.
2: At life if you pay off your mortgage in 11 or 12 years.
0: If you pay it off in under 15, that's a huge win in my book, and you're doing better than most of America.
2: Absolutely.
0: So, way to go. I like solving good problems. That's a good problem to have
2: it
0: right
2: is.
0: There. All right. Matthew's in Austin, Texas up next. What's going on, Matthew?
3: Hey, thanks for taking my call.
0: Absolutely.
3: Hey, just a quick question on 401k plans. My wife and I have worked at several companies over the last 10 years, and we have 401k plans kind of spread out everywhere, all different apps, things like that, and really wanted to consolidate it. And to be honest, Gemini and Claude have been giving me conflicting stuff, so I really wanted to call and see what are my best options to consolidate everything in a safe way.
0: I'm curious, what was the general consensus so far, if you didn't call
3: General consensus was to do an IRA rollover, but our contributions are split up between pre-tax and 401k Roth, and I'm not sure how to split that up or anything like that.
0: I got you. I actually just did this for my wife not too long ago because she left Ramsey to stay home with our kids after a 9-year career, and because her match portion was in traditional and her investment portion was in Roth, her contributions, what I did was create two different IRAs. So a rollover traditional IRA and a rollover Roth IRA. And so once, you know, I get that check from her old 401k, it goes into Vanguard, into one portion, and the other one into the other portion. So you just want to keep them in like kind. So a traditional portion needs to go in traditional rollover, and same with the Roth. And if you do it that way, it wasn't all that complicated. I literally took a picture of the check on my phone, and it deposited within a day.
2: And just be sure when you say check, the check is not made out to you. You're not cashing out those funds in any way.
0: Yeah you should be able to do a direct rollover. I, for some reason, because my life is difficult, they had to actually send a check for, you know, in Vanguard's name to that account.
2: In Vanguard's name, yep.
0: And so that's the simplest way to do it. And you can do all of that into, if you have 5 old 401ks that are all traditional, you can put that all into one rollover IRA. You don't need 5
2: separate
0: different
2: ones.
0: Rollovers.
2: Mm-hmm.
3: Do they split it up for you, or is that something I have to figure out between what we've already done for 401k Roth versus what hasn't been taxed yet?
0: They should be able to write the checks if you contact them, then they'll be separate checks. Because they're separate accounts completely with different account numbers. So once you get that, you should have 2 checks from every 401k if they had both Roth and traditional in them.
3: Okay.
0: And if you need help with this, you can contact a SmartVestor Pro, and they'll walk you through the whole process and handle all those pieces, because it can be scary. You're dealing with some big numbers here. You're like, oh, that's $160,000. I don't want to hit the wrong button. And so an investment pro can really help. 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But yes, please, this is a PSA for anyone out there with a bunch of old 401ks sitting around. It is collecting dust, and it's dinging you with fees, and it's probably not performing very well, so it's time. Contact them, get that money out of there, put it in an IRA that's in your control. That's your best option.
2: George, there's an estimated 31.9 million of forgotten 401ks left behind.
0: That's wild.
2: Don't forget, my friends.
0: Goodness, that's different than $20 in the coat pocket.
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7: ABC News, I'm Chuck Sievertson. The oil tanker captain who led the Coast Guard on a weeks-long chase from the Caribbean to the North Atlantic was sentenced to 10 months in prison today, says the U.S. Attorney's Office. New Jersey's Attorney General announcing subpoenas in a civil rights investigation at Delaney Hall in Newark, a private immigration detention facility owned and operated by the GEO Group. Deaths of three people in recent months have been reported. Senator Cory Booker, New Jersey Democrat, has called on Congress to shut down the facility.
8: Every single day DHS keeps Delaney Hall open is another choice to let this happen again, three times already.
7: A panel of judges at the D.C. Circuit Court of Appeals rules that President Trump exceeded his authority in setting out to build a $400 million ballroom at the White House without Congress's okay. Trump says they're appealing to the Supreme Court. Wall Street indexes closed higher, the S&P at a new record. This is ABC News. Extreme heat evidence in the West from ABC News chief meteorologist Ginger Z.
9: Lake Mead has hit their record low. That is that big reservoir outside of Las Vegas. They're also in Las Vegas at an extreme heat warning for the ninth day in a row. That will dry things out even more. We're going to stay with those warnings all the way through Sunday, at least. The heat advisories go up to Boise. Salt Lake City goes to 102 today, Palm Springs 109, and Phoenix 112.
7: Amanda Knox, convicted and later acquitted of murdering her roommate, Meredith Kircher, in Italy 19 years ago, is performing comedy stand-up at an arts festival in Scotland today. Kircher's sister launched an online petition against it. Knox's reaction?
10: I can't speak to what is or is not triggering to Meredith's family. What I can say is that I've never seen the kind of scrutiny and criticism pointed towards a wrongly accused man that I've seen pointed towards me.
7: Amanda Knox, the petition's got over 7,000 signatures. Chuck Sievertson, ABC News.
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20: Good afternoon, Scottsbluff, and a very good Friday afternoon. Southeastern Wyoming. Smoke and haze definitely has been an issue and will continue to be an issue here across the region over the next few to several days, streaming in out of the Pacific Northwest, primarily Washington and Oregon. We'll be looking at a lot of mid and upper level smoke and haze across the region through the weekend thanks to a west to northwest flow. Also through the weekend, it's going to be very hot across the region. We're going to be looking at temperature readings running a good 10 degrees or thereabouts above average. We will be looking at possibly some record highs over the next 2 to 3 days, this weekend into early next week. Shower and thunderstorm chances also going to remain dismal through the weekend, but as we get into Sunday and early next week, a few hit and miss storms, especially here southward, will become a possibility. Then for the second half of next week, we actually could again be looking at milder temperatures and good rain chances. I'll have more in a moment.
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20: Today, well, the forecast calls for warm nights and hot days through this weekend. We're going to be looking at lows tonight and the next couple of nights into the low to mid 60s. Daytime highs flirting with some record readings at times. We're going to be definitely in the upper 90s and generally in the lower 100s. Hazy, smoky skies and overall dry conditions for this weekend. Breezy afternoon winds, increasing fire weather danger. Highs mid and upper 90s early next week. A few late thunderstorms. I'm Day Weather Meteorologist Mark Huer.
25: Around the area, breeze has picked up a little bit, but still not bad for the wind across the region today. 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Click Weather and then Weather in Your Neighborhood. Chadron is 91, 89 now at Sydney. North Platte, 86. McCook, 92. Ogallala, sunny, 91. Valentine, 80. Broken Bow at 84, Thedford sunny in 81, Grand Island 88, Kearney sunny 87, Hastings sunny in 87, and in Lincoln sunny in 90, same for Omaha, sunny and 90. Barometric pressure at Scotts Bluff, 3014, breeze at near 15 miles an hour. It's pretty much the wind speed all around the area, gusting a little bit stronger occasionally. Humidity at 21% now. Currently at KNEB at our Scotts Bluff studio, we have a temperature reading at 90 degrees.
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3: Thank you, Steve. Good afternoon, everyone. Charges have been filed against a rural Scotts Bluff man accused of sexually assaulting a woman on the eve of his own wedding. 33-year-old Tyler Weber was arrested Thursday on charges of first-degree sexual assault and first-degree false imprisonment. Court records say the victim was at a residence helping prep for the wedding, and all parties on hand had been drinking. She told investigators that in the early morning hours, he followed her downstairs, pulled down her shorts, and sexually assaulted her. Later that morning, she went to the hospital for a sexual assault examination, and this week, investigators received a DNA report from UNMC showing Weber's DNA was found in both external and internal swabs. Bond has been set at $215,000, 10%. The man accused had previously been an officer with the Scotts Bluff Police Department until decertified in 2024 and is not the Tyler Weber who is currently Scotts Bluff Police canine handler. Nebraska Game and Parks conservation officers are investigating the drowning of a 7-year-old boy at Lake McConaughey this week. About 8:30 p.m. Thursday evening, two children from Ogallala were found unresponsive in the water. Bystanders began CPR and called 911, with responding officers and emergency medical personnel taking over life-saving efforts on their arrival. A 5-year-old girl was taken to Ogallala Community Hospital, last reported in stable condition. Game and Parks officials are keeping their thoughts with the family during this difficult time and say as the recreation season continues, they remind all visitors to Nebraska's lakes and parks to prioritize water safety. Nebraska's 2026 political season has been unusual, to say the least, and it's about to get even more so. The Nebraska Secretary of State's office says both the Nebraska Working People Party and the America First Party have collected enough signatures to move forward in the formation process. Both petitions reached the statutory thresholds, and verification ceased once petitions reached 110% of the required number of valid signatures in each congressional district and overall. Organizers for each now have 20 days to submit their party's constitution, bylaws, and a certified list of names and addresses of officers to the Secretary of State's office, and if received by the deadline, certifications recognizing each party would be issued and voters could begin registering with each. Community Action Partnership of Western Nebraska marked a milestone Thursday, with hundreds turning out to help celebrate the organization's 60th anniversary. Following brief remarks by city officials and Capwin staff, those in attendance were treated to tours of the health center and a lunch of pulled pork sandwiches, beans, chips, a drink, and cake. Capwin CEO Betsy Vidlak tells us there are opportunities for the public to help shape the future of the organization going forward.
4: We have several board member openings right now, and we would love to have people apply for that. We'll be posting some things on social media so you know how to contact us for that. We take people who are just interested, you know, on their own in what we do, but we also have folks who are users of our services, and we have seats for them on our board. And then we also have elected officials. So we have two openings right now, and we would love to have some new involvement from the community in that.
3: VidLac says the organization is constantly looking for areas where they can help the public best. And toward that end, CAPWIN is going to be conducting a community needs assessment that's performed every 10 years. She says information from prior surveys helped inform the board on devoting resources toward mental health and dental services, both of which are currently in high demand. The Central Park Fountain and Alliance remains out of service after a major waterline failure damaged its electrical and mechanical systems. At their August 4th meeting, the Alliance City Council approved funding to repair the popular summer gathering spot. However, due to the extent of the damage and the time needed to get replacement parts, city officials say the fountain will likely stay offline for at least another month. City staff says they know how much the community values the fountain, and they're working to get it back up and running as soon as possible. Before the competition begins, the public's invited to help welcome pilots from the U.S. National Hot Air Balloon Championships this weekend. On Sunday, the Garing Civic Plaza will be the venue for a welcome party and barbecue running from 5 to 8 p.m. Old West Balloon Fest director Colleen Johnson recently gave KNEB News some of the details.
5: The national pilots will be there handing out balloon cards, signing autographs in the program. We'll have food trucks, beer garden, music. So it'll be a lot of fun to get up close and personal with those national pilots. You won't get another chance like that until Saturday night at the Glow in Mitchell, but this is free. So anybody that wants to come meet the pilots and talk to them and, you know, just celebrate and have fun, they can come out on Sunday the 9th.
3: The competition gets underway the following day with 3 days of morning and evening competition flights, followed by 3 more days of morning-only flights during the Old West Balloon Fest next Thursday through Saturday. Again, the 3-hour welcome party will be at the Garing Civic Plaza Sunday starting at 5 p.m. You will want the Rural Radio Scottsbluff app on your smartphone or tablet, presented by Regional West and available in the Google Play or Apple Store. It will give you the latest news, weather, sports. 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
27: It's county fair time, and when you bring 3 4-H'ers, well, I'm guessing a lot of parents know exactly what that sounds like. I'm Steve White, and this is The Good Life. During fair week, time gets a little fuzzy. Grand Island is both the biggest of the small and smallest of the bigs. A paradox as a metropolitan community with a rural heartbeat. Big enough to have traffic, restaurants, and two Walmarts, but still small enough that people know each other. And nowhere is that more obvious than at the county fair. My kids don't even realize how many circles they're a part of. Church friends, school friends, speech and theater friends, scouts, the neighbor with the beautiful garden, the family that let us bottle feed calves, the lady down the street who always hands out full-size candy bars at Halloween, they're all at the fair. The fair has a way of bringing together all of the people who have quietly invested in your kids. Our three have been in 4-H since they were 5 years old. I still remember our oldest's first fair. It was the last afternoon, just a couple of hours until exhibits came down and premium checks were handed out. She had simply run out of steam. The curly-haired daddy's girl decided she was going home and her projects were coming with her. One of the 4-H staff members gently explained the exhibits had to stay until the fair ended. Then they looked at the tear-filled eyes in front of them, smiled, and wished us well. Fast forward 7 years, that same little girl can now make a fleece blanket on a Sunday afternoon just because she decided she wanted to learn how. Her sister turned a 4th of July celebration into a history project that's already caught the attention of the local historical society. Their brother isn't as crazy about doing projects, but one that got off to a rough start became a lesson in figuring out Plan B. That's a ribbon you don't hang on the wall, but it may be the most valuable thing he learns. By the end of the fair, they complain about the project that should have gotten a purple ribbon and laugh about the last-minute entry they almost didn't bring that somehow earned a trip to the state fair. But what I remember most isn't the ribbons. It's looking around the fairgrounds and realizing just how many people know my kids by name and how many are quietly cheering for them. And every parent hopes their kids are surrounded by adults who want what's best for them. That's what I see every year at the county fair. And this year, when the premium checks were handed out, my kids waited till it was time to bring their projects home. Growing up has a funny way of sneaking up on you. I'm Steve White, and this is The Good Life.
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15: Good afternoon. 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A member of FINRA and SIPC bring you the daily stock market report. Stocks finished the week on a positive note Friday, with the Dow Jones Industrial Average finishing the day up 151 to 54,036, while the NASDAQ rose 342 to 26,690. And the S&P 500 rose 48 points to 77.57. The five most active issues today were SpaceX, $133, up $18. 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NVIDIA, $224, up $5. Intel, $101.5, up $1.84. And Palantir Technologies, $172, up $16. In a look at the U.S. bond market, the 10-year bond was up, dropping the yield to 4.66%. This has been John Klegger with LPL Financial Services, a member of the Securities Investors Protection Corporation, located at 1930's 20th Place in Scotts Bluff, bringing you this market report. Have a good weekend.
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2: Time for a look at sports on the Rural Radio Network. I'm Trayton Harmon. The 2026 NFL season kicked off the preseason last night in Canton, Ohio, as the Panthers took down the Cardinals 33-30 in the Hall of Fame game. The Panthers picked up the win in a back-and-forth affair thanks to a 5-yard rushing touchdown from rookie quarterback Haynes King of Georgia Tech.
3: Game on the line. King, he's going to step up. Pumps, runs, goal line. Is he in? Yes! Carolina wins! Haynes King! King of the night!
2: For the rest of the league, the preseason kicks off beginning next week on Thursday, August 13th, with games played through the 15th. The Colorado Rockies are on the road for the weekend after getting handily swept by the Tampa Bay Rays in 3 games to begin the week. The Rockies are in St. Louis with the Cardinals coming off of a series win over the New York Yankees that kicked off their week. Our coverage on KOLT 690 AM 101.7 FM begins at 5:30 p.m. The Nebraska Cornhuskers are in full swing as fall camp is underway for the Husker football team. And with the latest from Lincoln, here's Sean Callahan.
4: Well, as Nebraska begins this 2026 season, their offense is going to have a lot of key veteran pieces and some new additions, but a mainstay will be wide receiver Ja'Cory Barney.
5: Being an older team, you know, just the maturity level, and you know, the knowledge of having experience playing, those guys, even the guys we bring in, they've been playing at different schools, starters with legitimate tape, you know what I'm saying? So I feel like the team and the knowledge and experience we got, it's going to be another step.
4: And the wide receiver position, no doubt, will be a strength of this team. And Barney also added that he likes what he's seen from new transfer quarterback Anthony Calandria.
5: With the weapons he got, Miquaz, Isaiah Quinn, and Tez, you know, it's going to be crazy because if the ball's supposed to be there, it's going to be there. And he's ready to throw it. And if he believes that you can outdo a defender, he's going to put it in the air. So that's one thing I like about him, and I'm looking forward to a big season.
2: The Huskers kick off the 2026 season on Saturday, September 5th at 10 a.m. Mountain Time against Ohio. The Denver Broncos are prepping to kick off their preseason next Friday in Atlanta, and after practice yesterday, veteran wideout Cortland Sutton talked about keys to staying healthy for the season.
6: To the ground going into the end part of the season, and with us, you know, ultimately wanting to get to where we want to get to, playing in, February, it's a long season ahead of us, and just trying to make sure that the body stays as fresh as possible, as long as possible. And, you know, I know everyone gets all anxious and excited about, you know, ball is back, and we got opportunity to go see guys, you know, see us go run around and everything, and, you know, the different narratives get drawn out, this and that, whatever. But like I said, I try to be a good soldier, try to be a, you know, whether it's something that I want to do or not, I just try to be a good soldier so that, you know, at the end of the day, I'm doing what's best for the team.
2: The Broncos and Falcons play next Friday at 5 p.m. Coming up this weekend, you can catch NASCAR on Sunday as racers head to Iowa for the Iowa Corn 350. Our coverage on 94.1 The Brand, it begins at 12:30 p.m. once again on Sunday. And on Monday, the high school fall sports season officially begins as all fall sports begin practices for the 2026 fall sports season. That's a look at sports on the Rural Radio Network. I'm Trayton Harmon.
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9: afternoon, Scott Fluff, and a very good Friday afternoon. Everyone across western Nebraska and southeastern Wyoming. Smoke and haze definitely has been an issue and will continue to be an issue here across the region over the next few to several days, streaming in out of the Pacific Northwest, primarily Washington and Oregon. We'll be looking at a lot of mid and upper level smoke and haze across the region through the weekend, thanks to a west to northwest flow. Also through the weekend, it's going to be very hot across the region. We're going to be looking at temperature readings running a good 10 degrees or thereabouts above average. We will be looking at possibly some record highs over the next 2 to 3 days, this weekend into early next week. Shower and thunderstorm chances also going to remain dismal through the weekend, but as we get into Sunday and early next week, a few hit and miss storms, especially here southward, will become a possibility. Then for the second half of next week, we actually could again be looking at milder temperatures and good rain chances. I'll have more in a moment.
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9: 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Today, well, the forecast calls for warm nights and hot days through this weekend. We're going to be looking at lows tonight, the next couple of nights into the low to mid 60s. Daytime highs flirting with some record readings at times. We're going to be definitely in the upper 90s and generally in the lower 100s. Hazy, smoky skies and overall dry conditions for this weekend. Breezy afternoon winds, increasing fire weather danger. Highs mid and upper 90s early next week. A few late thunderstorms. I'm Day Weather Meteorologist Mark Huer.
12: Some hazy sunshine around, breeze near 15 miles an hour at KNEB at Scott's Bluff currently, and we're at 90 degrees.
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15: Thank you, Steve. Good afternoon, everyone. Charges have been filed against a rural Scottsbluff man accused of sexually assaulting a woman on the eve of his own wedding. KNEB's Dave Strang has more.
16: 33-year-old Tyler Weber was arrested yesterday on charges of first-degree sexual assault and first-degree false imprisonment. Court records say the victim was at Weber's residence helping prep for the wedding, and all parties on hand had been drinking. She told investigators that in the early morning hours, he followed her downstairs, pulled her shorts down, and sexually assaulted her. The following morning, she went to the hospital for a rape kit to be performed, and this week, investigators received a DNA report from UNMC, and the report showed Weber's DNA was found in both external and internal swabs. Bond has been set at $215,000 at 10%. The man accused had previously been an officer with the Scottsbluff Police Department until decertified in 2024, but is different from the Tyler Weber, who is the current Scottsbluff Police canine handler. For KNEB News, I'm Dave Strang.
15: Nebraska Game and Parks conservation officers are investigating the drowning of a 7-year-old boy at Lake McConaughey this week. About 8:30 p.m. Thursday evening, 2 children from Ogallala were found unresponsive in the water. Bystanders began CPR and called 911, with responding officers and emergency medical personnel taking over life-saving efforts on their arrival. A 5-year-old girl was taken to Ogallala Community Hospital, last reported in stable condition. Game and Parks officials are keeping their thoughts with the family during this difficult time and say as the recreation season continues, they remind all visitors to Nebraska's lakes and parks to prioritize water safety. Nebraska's 2026 political season has been unusual, to say the least, and it's about to get even more so. The Nebraska Secretary of State's office says both the Nebraska Working People Party and the America First Party have collected enough signatures to move forward in the formation process. Both petitions reached the statutory thresholds, and verification ceased once petitions reached 110% of the required number of valid signatures in each congressional district and overall. Organizers for each now have 20 days to submit their party's constitution, bylaws, and a certified list of names and addresses of officers to the Secretary of State's office, and if received by the deadline, certifications recognizing each party would be issued, and voters could begin registering with each. Community Action Partnership of Western Nebraska marked a milestone Thursday, with hundreds turning out to help celebrate the organization's 60th anniversary. Following brief remarks by city officials and Capwin staff, those in attendance were treated to tours of the health center and a lunch of pulled pork sandwiches, beans, chips, a drink, and cake. While the focus of Capwin has changed over the years, CEO Betsy Vidlak told KNEB News they're always looking forward on how that nonprofit can best serve the community.
17: We will be doing our community needs assessment this year, and during that process we look at the whole area, service area that we serve, and collect data, review that, and determine kind of what is the next best step for, you know, any expansion or adjustments. But I think we're always looking into healthcare and what we're doing there. There's always opportunities to expand services with what's new and continue to expand our behavioral health programs. Our dental services are very high need. We have a long wait list, so we want to continue to always work on that.
15: If you'd like to help guide the future of the organization, there are openings on the Capwin Board of Directors. For more details on how to apply, you can find them online at the Capwin Facebook page, or you can give them a call at 308-635-3089. The Central Park Fountain and Alliance remains out of service after a major waterline failure damaged the electrical and mechanical systems. At their August 4th meeting, the Alliance City Council approved funding to repair the popular summer gathering spot. However, due to the extent of the damage and the time needed to get replacement parts, city officials say the fountain will likely stay offline for at least another month. City staff says they know how much the community values the fountain, and they're working to get it back up and running as soon as possible. Before the competition begins, the public's invited to help welcome pilots from the U.S. National Hot Air Balloon Championships this weekend. On Sunday, the Garing Civic Plaza will be the venue for a welcome party and barbecue running from 5 to 8 p.m. Old West Balloon Fest director Colleen Johnson recently gave KNEB News some of those details.
18: The national pilots will be there handing out balloon cards, signing autographs in the program. We'll have food trucks, beer garden, music. So it'll be a lot of fun to get up close and personal with those national pilots. You won't get another chance like that until Saturday night when at the Glow in Mitchell. But this is free. So anybody that wants to come meet the pilots and talk to them and, you know, just celebrate and have fun, they can come out on Sunday the 9th.
15: The competition itself gets underway the following day with 3 full days of morning and evening competition flights, followed by 3 more days of morning-only flights during the Old West Balloon Fest next Thursday through Saturday. Again, the 3-hour welcome party will be at the Garing Civic Plaza Sunday, starting at 5 p.m. Don't miss our nightly KNEB.TV newscast featuring the latest news, weather, sports, and ag information presented by Platte Valley Companies. 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
23: Higher prices may be turning pet ownership into a luxury for American households. A Morgan Stanley survey of 75 veterinarians found that patient visits dropped almost 2% in the second quarter, compared with the same period the previous year. Practice sales rose slightly due to higher prices. 13% of respondents identified a declining pet population as a concern, marking the issue's first meaningful appearance in the survey. MarketWatch reports that while demand is strong and pet insurance use is on the rise, some owners are delaying care or seeking cheaper prescriptions. I'm Ken Chester.
21: Quick question. 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
2: Good afternoon, and thanks for tuning in to the channel Final Bell. I'm Lacey Shippey for the Rural Radio Network. And joining me for today's Final Bell is Clint Hoffman with Trados. And Clint, as we rounded out the week, grains here led by the wheat markets. And I want to step back a little bit and look at the week as a whole and talk through this wheat trade, because it certainly felt like a bit of a roller coaster that seemed to be up and down each day. Kind of talk us through the technical changes we saw and whether all of this movement really amounted to much as we round out the week.
3: Looking on the week, we're going to be up about 10 cents on the wheat market. So definitely choppy day to day. It seems like these markets are good at thinking a trend started, and it's just making the normal daily range expectations and then going the other way. So it's nice to see us at least close up on the week. The December contracts, you know, right at 7:30, and September at 7:12 or in that area. So at least holding in those sevens after we broke here the last couple of weeks. Continue to hear, you know, news about the war in Ukraine and Russia, and just obviously in the news every week, but it looks like until that ever gets resolved, which has been going on for years, it's been escalating a little bit lately. The exports coming out of there are going to be a little slower and some rerouted. And with the yield troubles we've had here, we still should have some constructive markets on the wheat front. Just doesn't always happen overnight.
2: When we look at this wheat market long term, considering all of the turmoil out there and all of the big question marks on wheat supply, given the lag in exports overseas and also our supply concerns here, what do those long-term technicals look like for this market?
3: I think if you zoom out and look at the monthly chart, when that issue started overseas back in 22, we had things run to 8 and then get up in the 12, 13 plus area shortly there, and then broke down to this 480 to $6 mark for quite a while. And now that we've finally broken through that, you know, typically when wheat goes on a run, it makes a 2-3 standard deviation move from normal, which is a little more than the other markets. So I think that just goes to show, like on the charts here, we're at least seeing higher highs and higher lows over the last year. And so don't rule out the possibility of things getting wild yet in that market at some point.
2: And our corn futures today were slightly higher most of the day with help from wheat and another report out of France that knocked their corn conditions down again. And as we headed into the close today, found a little bit of pressure creep into corn. What are you keeping your eyes on for that market?
3: That market's been like watching paint dry this week, so I think it's good we keep getting fundamental news like that. It's going to help, even though we might not export a lot right to France, it's going to help the world export market. We had more demand out of Mexico, and yeah, started out this morning good. Looks like we're closing flat and about flat on the week on corn. So I think we're in those doldrums where we're going into harvest, we're getting enough rain in the corn belt in general, we're just not getting much excitement in the market. We do have that report coming out next week, typically not a big market mover, but we'll see what that says.
2: And with that report coming out next week, what are your anticipations specifically for the corn portion of that report? Because we've seen some trade estimates come in for yield expectations. There's a pretty wide range there. And I heard today that there's some questions about acreage as well that folks are going to be interested in seeing. So what are your expectations for that report in regards to

0: To hear more, visit dan.democrat. That's dan.democrat. Paid for by Pete Ricketts for Senate.
1: Good afternoon, everyone. Charges have been filed against a rural Scottsbluff man accused of sexually assaulting a woman on the eve of his own wedding. KNEB's Dave Strang has more.
2: 33-year-old Tyler Weber was arrested yesterday on charges of first-degree sexual assault and first-degree false imprisonment. Court records say the victim was at Weber's residence helping prep for the wedding, and all parties on hand had been drinking. She told investigators that in the early morning hours, he followed her downstairs, pulled her shorts down, and sexually assaulted her. The following morning, she went to the hospital for a rape kit to be performed, and this week, investigators received a DNA report from UNMC, and the report showed Weber's DNA was found in both external and internal swabs. Bond has been set at $215,000 at 10%. The man accused had previously been an officer with the Scottsbluff Police Department until decertified in 2024, but is different from the Tyler Weber, who is the current Scottsbluff Police canine handler. For KNEB News, I'm Dave Strang.
1: Nebraska Game and Parks conservation officers are investigating the drowning of a 7-year-old boy at Lake McConaughey this week. About 8:30 p.m. Thursday evening, two children from Ogallala were found unresponsive in the water. Bystanders began CPR and called 911, with responding officers and emergency medical personnel taking over.

0: life-saving efforts on their arrival. A 5-year-old girl was taken to Ogallala Community Hospital. From the newsroom, I'm Scott Miller.
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3: 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Welcome back. Just a couple quick short segments for us to close out hour number one, but We got some emails. It sounds like we're going to hear quite a bit from Husker Volleyball next week, between getting some player interviews, some availability, and then John Baylor going to be here, and I'm going to try to schedule the dig. So as we've said all week, but next week is basically pre-game week, because yes, we've got the red-white scrimmage on
4: the 16th, right? On Sunday. So all week leading up, that'll be good to get the primer with JB to get his thoughts. It's just always good to have his energy, because yes, I suck the energy out of the room and then he brings it in, saying we got to hammer the grammar, baby.
3: Hammer the grammar. Which you better tell him you need another one of those. But yeah, no, broke. he's obviously always a delight. So we're excited to have him in studio, get him here on Tuesday, and then he'll start doing Danny's coaches shows coming up the week of the first match. So before they head down to Spikes Under the Lights. We've got the format for that. It's going to be a little bit crazy. So stay tuned for that. But we also got those TV channels as well, which, yes, as expected on some big-time programs.
4: TNT, True TV, HBO Max. I don't know. That's some serious money if you have HBO Max. You know, that's like usually the bare bones. You have a Netflix, maybe a Peacock. But if you have HBO Max, you're probably rolling in it. But luckily, it will be TNT and True TV. You'll be able to watch it.
3: All right, got to get to a break. We're back to wrap up hour number one next. 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
3: 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Welcome back. Final few minutes left here of hour number one of Sports Nightly. So I did not do my job last night. We did not announce the winner of our final Sharpie Award, which luckily we had a Friday night show that we can do tonight. And not surprising, as we said going into it, felt like it would be a runaway, and it was, is the best win, the Sharpie for the best win. And the four nominees were men's basketball against Vanderbilt in the NCAA tournament, softball with a walk-off win over Arkansas in the Women's College World Series, volleyball with the five-set win over Kentucky, the reverse sweep. That one was epic at the beginning of the season last year. And then baseball at Auburn, the win in 10 innings. And it's men's basketball. Once again, they have won every single Sharpie award. I saw somebody asked on the post, have they won every award? Yes, they certainly have. And it honestly, except for one, hasn't even been close.
4: No, this one was tough for me because I was a part of the one that came in dead last at 3.5%. I'm surprised that softball came in third. I'm not surprised about the 85% for basketball, but softball lost to volleyball. It's a regular season match to a World Series game.
3: All right, without further ado, let's play it back. The winner of the best win, men's basketball against Vanderbilt.
9: And the winner for best Husker win is men's basketball NCAA tournament versus Vanderbilt.
10: A character will throw it in, handed the ball. Gets it in. 2 seconds. Half court shot on the way. Oh my God, it's no good. Oh my Lord. In and out at the buzzer. Nebraska to the Sweet 16. It is a miracle finish for Nebraska. And it was destined to happen. It was destined to happen. Nebraska's going to the Sweet 16.
3: There you have it. Congratulations once again, Kim Pavelka, Jeff Smith, and Nebraska men's basketball. Winners of all four categories of the Sharpie Awards, the first annual Sharpie Awards. Your trophy is in the mail.
4: Trophy.
3: We'll get it to you somehow, some way. All right. Hour number one in the books. Hour two up next here on Sports Nightly.

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